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1: So if you find your mind racing and it's keeping you up, there's this new trick to try. It's called cognitive shuffling. And here's how it works. You basically pick a simple word, something like blanket, for example. Then in your mind, you go letter by letter. And for each letter, you think of a random, unrelated word and you picture it. So for B, you might think bike. For L, you might think lime, and so on and so forth. And the goal isn't even to finish the word. It's all about giving your brain something low stress that it can focus on.
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Huntsville's greatest hits, 100.3 The River. So it looks like National Treasure 3 is in the works right now. Yep, they have confirmed that a third installment of the popular Nicolas Cage franchise is in the works.

0: 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Coming up at 9 a.m., by the way, did you hear that we've added a few new artists, including Smashing Pumpkins and Sierra, joining Goo Goo Dolls and BTS, Benson Boone and Weezer? 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

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And of course, I have already been pulling the Santa card. 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
1: Hey, it's Christina. 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

Huntsville's greatest hits, 100.3 The River. 42% of people saying passenger behavior on flights has gotten worse over the last 5 years. Noise is the biggest complaint. Loud conversations, passengers playing music or videos without headphones are some of the most annoying in-flight behaviors. 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
1: So as everyone's talking about, you know, football season, every year the U.S. Open draws tennis fans all over the world. But the Open isn't just about tennis, it's about culinary too. You can sip Honey Deuce. The viral cocktail recipe is in a keepsake cup made with Grey Goose vodka, lemonade, raspberry liqueur, topped with a honeydew melon ball. And they plan to sell, get this, 500,000 of them. The most popular sandwich is also the French dip on steroids. And chicken nuggets

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1: I just can't even right now. It's Christina. And I am shocked and amazed about things that end up in the Guinness World Record. Okay, so now there is a Maine Coon cat that apparently has 29 toes, okay? 11

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I'm here.

0: Because I gotta have faith. Ooh, I gotta have faith. 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I gotta have faith, faith, faith.
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Huntsville's greatest hits, 100.3 The River. Is anyone else as excited as I am about Top Gun 3? Tom Cruise is currently writing the script. It better be good. Okay. Top Gun 2 did not

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Huntsville's greatest hits, 100.3 The River. Hi, it's Christina. Well, it's time to decorate for fall soon. And what are the hot things right now? 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

0: YouTube channel. Congratulations today. Deanna Bagwell has become the latest to win four tickets to her choice of the Are You Ready Tour between Montgomery, Starkville, and Huntsville. She has chosen Huntsville. So she'll be there on the 9th of October when we come into the Rocket City, Lord willing, for a night that you will never forget. For those of you who don't have tickets yet, there's a chance for you to win them, or you can go out and get deals on them now because, as we've said, not trying to overhype it or anything, if you miss this show, you'll regret it for the rest of your life. So there you go. And she joins Chris Cooper, who's going to Starkville, and Philip Moody, who's also going to Huntsville. So you just send us the word ticket. Make that your text message to 888-6-BIG-VOX, and you too will be in the drawing. So we've talked, obviously, a lot today because, as many have put it, is Dolly Parton the last American that everybody pretty much liked? There, you know, now
1: there's not many.
0: You don't see a lot of that. An entertainment icon, beloved by, I would think, I never met anybody didn't like Dolly. So I didn't know this. Dolly Parton actually has a song she recorded, and she has it locked in a dream box. Adder's got the picture of the dream box, and the instructions are not to open it until her 100th birthday in 2046.
1: Oh my goodness.
0: The song is called My Place in History, and it's inside that treasure
2: box. I wonder why she went so far off.
1: Wow.
0: So,
2: I mean, you want to honor those wishes, but buddy, that's hard as a family member. If you're going,
0: let's
2: in there.
0: I do think, cause see, I don't know what happens now because she seemed to be, based on the message from one of her, was that a grandson?
1: No, that did
0: the Instagram message or the social media message.
3: Is that her son?
0: A son-in-law.
1: She didn't have no kids.
0: I don't think it was a son.
3: Oh, okay.
0: Son-in-law, maybe. Anyway, he took his daddy's place.
3: Hold on. My name is Brian Seaver, son of Cassie Parton. I am representing...
0: Son of Cassie.
1: I mean,
2: so she was probably Dolly's nephew.
3: It's my aunt, Dolly Parton.
1: Because she didn't have kids, right?
0: I don't think so.
3: Dolly's nephew.
0: And she said, I mean, he said in that post yesterday, which I loved, he said his daddy ran security for Dolly, and of course he was running security for her to the day she passed. He kind of stepped in for his daddy. So he said, she took me on the road and she showed me things, you know, that I would have never seen and all this. So obviously he did a great job, by the way, with the message from the family and talked about all the names she was known by. So I guess it seemed when I watched that post, and that's all I know. Okay. I don't know the inner workings of the whole family and people act up when money gets around. Like I say, I will say, well, I'm going to need to be careful. Somebody said that they could not believe the way a family acted over a family member that had passed and had about $1,200 to her name and a checking account, and they fought like cats and dogs over that $1,200. So people act up when money is out there.
1: Now,
0: the kind of money Dolly's got, it's big money.
1: Yeah.
0: Now, by all appearances, she took care of everybody and her family all gets along and they're great. So I don't know who ends up with control of Dolly Parton's estate.
1: Because it'll continue.
0: And the ongoing money that's going to pour in from all of her endeavors.
1: Oh, yeah.
0: Don't know. Sounds like all that's organized. Her husband went in before, so it's not him.
1: No.
0: And
1: maybe her nephew.
0: But where I'm getting to is what Speedy just brought up. Family going to wait to her 100th birthday? Are they getting in that treasure chest?
1: It's a long time, y'all.
0: Does somebody release this song before Dolly wanted it released? I take you back to Harper Lee.
1: Yeah.
0: Harper Lee left instructions. This other book I was working on, I do not want it released. No way, no how. And Harper Lee's sister protected that until she died. And guess what happened after she died? The family released it.
1: Yep.
0: And it wasn't that good. And it wasn't that great, just like Harper Lee said it wouldn't. I think it's what, Call a Watchman or something like that.
1: Yeah.
3: Go Set a Watchman.
0: Go Set a Watchman. I think you're exactly right. And you know what? Harper Lee didn't think was good enough.
2: Right.
0: So Dolly has clearly said she don't want this song out till 2046.
1: Wouldn't you like to hear it?
0: I would.
2: Yeah.
0: Sadly. And if I was involved, I'd probably find a way to open it. But
4: I bet the message.
0: And then put it back and I'd tell nobody.
2: You know, we played.
0: I listened to it once.
4: Yeah.
2: We played Dolly Parton's last public appearance at the Tennessean Truck Stop by Pulaski, Tennessee.
0: Yeah.
2: And you remember they were. I know that I believe that concept or that truck stop's been around a lot, but she was partnering with it and rebranding and all this kind of stuff. Little did we know that was her last public appearance.
0: How about that?
2: Played it here on the show.
0: And little did we know she was battling cancer.
2: Yeah.
0: I know.
2: Yeah.
0: Nobody knew.
2: No idea.
0: So that's interesting. Let's see. Everybody, let's run the numbers on 2046. All right. So all right.
2: What you got?
0: Trying to think how old I'll be.
2: Oh.
0: You'll be 82. We ain't going to make that one.
3: You'll be 81, something like that.
0: What do you mean we're going to make it? You don't think we'll make it, Dave?
2: Greg, that's not.
0: I mean, it doesn't look good. I mean, I'll agree. I mean, if you're
2: y'all going to be, yeah.
0: How many years?
3: 20. She's 80.
2: Fine.
3: We're waiting until her 100th.
0: I'll be 81.
2: Yeah.
3: You got it, guys. Come on now.
0: Well, okay. I'm already looking forward to it. So you'll be 61, right?
3: I'll be 60, yeah.
0: Greg, you'll be 80.
4: Yeah.
0: 8 or 79, somewhere in there. Speedy?
2: 77. I don't care.
4: You'll still be dancing.
3: Speedy won't make it. We will, though, guys.
0: No.
3: That's just a joke. Hey, Dollywood,
2: is it really a joke?
3: Dollywood is open today, by the way, and I'm wearing my Dollywood hat still.
2: Greg.
3: My head is sweaty, but I'm doing it for Dolly.
2: Greg.
0: Good.
2: Why are you watching that, not listening?
4: He's also wearing the coat of many colors, and he's got pit stains and orange because it's too hot to have a coat on.
0: I know. What if we decided that now on the Are You Ready tour, that we will now add to the set list a tribute to Dolly Parton. What song is Mr. Lucky doing from the Dolly catalog?
2: Ooh.
0: Now, Adler and I kind of had a heart set on doing Islands in the Stream.
4: Is it Three Doors?
0: He, of course, doing the Dolly part.
2: Right.
4: And that, yes. What's the one? Is it Three Doors Down?
0: I don't know that one.
4: 11 a.m.
3: Three Doors Down.
0: I don't know that one.
4: Something. Maybe that ain't her.
0: We all agree that. We all agree that I Will Always Love You is out of our range. We can't do it. There's no way.
4: I think Speedy would take that one on.
0: He would. And Speedy, if you don't come out and sing that. So I'd have to look at her catalog.
2: Well, I'm sitting here looking at it now.
0: Okay.
2: Boy.
0: I know. Jolene, we could do Jolene.
2: Jolene is
3: but begging of you, please don't take steal my man.
0: We could say don't take our woman.
2: She doesn't just have one single greatest hit or whatever. But Jolene, 9 to 5, and I Will Always Love You are up there at the top.
0: Mm-hmm.
4: Mm-hmm. Yeah, she had a version of it.
2: Here You Come Again.
0: Yeah, that's the one Greg loves.
3: Wait, she had a version of it, Greg? She wrote it.
4: Yeah, but you know what I'm saying. The most popular version is.
0: I don't think so.
4: I think so.
0: I still think Dolly's version is better.
3: Dolly's is so much better.
0: Mm-hmm.
4: Y'all just saying that because she died.
0: Greg, if you'd come out, work the banjo a little bit, you could do Applejack.
3: Do y'all know this?
2: Do y'all know the story
3: of I Will Always Love You? Who she wrote it for and why?
4: No,
0: it's for Porter Wagoner, right?
3: It's for Porter Wagoner. She had been the singing girl on his show.
4: Yes, that's how she got her start.
3: She wanted to get out of the contract. He wouldn't let her. She went home, wrote the song, played it for him. I'll always love you, but please let me go off and do my own thing. Otherwise, I'm going to be stuck as the singing girl on your show. Please let me go do my own thing. She played the song for him. Porter Wagoner said it was the most beautiful song he'd ever heard, and he let her go.
4: I don't know about that.
0: I didn't know about that part, but I knew it was for Porter Wagoner.
3: Mm. Yeah.
0: And it's real good to explain that, because if you don't know that, you think she had something going with Porter Wagoner.
4: By the way he dressed, I mean, how could you resist?
3: That's true, Greg.
2: So we've named about 6 or 7 of her top 10 greatest hits.
0: Mm-hmm.
2: We left off Baby, I'm Burning.
0: Okay.
4: Don't know that one.
2: Hard Candy Christmas. And Why'd You Come Here Looking That Way?
0: Oh, hey,
3: y'all,
0: I remember that one.
3: Straight up, I sent y'all the Red Shoes. Red Shoes song, y'all gave me nothing on that.
4: I confused.
3: Talks about walking the streets of gold in her red shoes in the song.
0: Oh, that was very
3: good. I cried in my car listening to it yesterday.
4: I was confused.
3: I'm a man, I cry sometimes.
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9: 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And spoiler, we're kind of famous now. 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
1: 2 weeks from Friday. 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Yes, you can get tickets for the tour, but you know there's also a contact button there. You can click on that, and you'll see, oh, okay, this is how I contact the sales team to talk about a national campaign with the show. And that also can help you find a contact for a local campaign with the show if you want. If you ever wondered about how can I partner with the show, you know, I laid back. I was waiting to see how this this continuing on with these four would be. And now you're like, okay, it's happening. It's in. I want to be part of it. You can go there, Syndicated Solutions, who you need to talk to. And they can talk to you about putting together a plan with the show. And your name will become synonymous with the show, as so many others have that have been with us for years and continued on with us and have been with us the entire, the lifespan of the new show. So go there to RickBurgesShow.com. Look under contact. All the information is there. So I don't know what's going on with females right now in our country. I mean, it's just
2: that's a statement.
1: Yeah, it's they seem to be becoming more and more violent. We now have another. We this is in Southern California. It's at Tacos El Gordo in downtown San Diego. People try to get a late night bite. That's crucial that we underline late night.
3: Okay.
1: The bars have closed.
3: And I'm hungry.
1: These ladies are headed to the taco place, and it goes poorly. Women had to be pepper sprayed.
3: What?
1: In a massive brawl that unfolded outside the taco shop.
4: Yeah, and it is blurred because
1: they'll rip each other's clothes off.
4: They're large, and their clothes are not.
3: No. Right. Yeah. They won't wear underwear. Greg,
1: we had it.
4: And the audio, it was not censored, and they're not.
1: Keep it down,
4: yeah,
1: home,
4: we're
1: cuz.
4: We're not going to turn it up, but
2: here
4: you go.
2: He turned
4: so
2: it up.
4: If you guys here we go. Narrate. Oh, the mace is already coming out.
1: The mace is already out. I mean, we've got police on bicycles.
2: Are you intimidated by police on a bicycle?
1: Not really, Greg. I should be, though.
5: Oh! Somebody done hit Big Mama.
2: That is a big booty.
1: Let me tell you something. You know, and you can.
4: Now they're really fighting.
1: Yeah, she's one of these big women that, bless her heart, apparently she
3: just got it.
1: She does not. Oh, now things are out.
4: Things are out.
2: Her dress says, goodness. I can't help.
4: Oh, she just collapsed.
1: The dress says,
4: you tased and collapsed.
1: Yeah, the dress can't help. Oh, my goodness.
2: Why won't they wear
5: underwear? Logan, one washed up.
1: Greg.
5: Greg. We need a marine biologist.
1: Oh, Greg.
4: Is anyone here a marine biologist?
1: Greg. Anyone here?
3: Okay. Good night,
1: man. Does anybody
3: ground shook when she hit it?
1: Is there anybody? But you know, somebody said, now we're gonna get some tacos.
3: Yeah.
5: We were in trouble
1: because we were behind. We were in the line behind her. We had trouble.
4: Yeah. You know, she falls like a tree when she gets stoned.
2: Oh my goodness!
1: Oh,
2: she went. Oh, she was.
5: That must have been one of them souped up taser.
2: She right. was face down.
1: Gray.
3: Wow.
4: Don't fight, y'all. Don't fight.
1: No. You sure she fought or was she diving from somebody's french fries?
5: I mean, you know, like, yeah.
2: Well, you know what the police officers were like? Police officers were like, okay, I can't do nothing with this taser.
5: Hey, big girl,
2: I can't control them.
1: Well, you. I've never seen so many people that decided not to put a mirror in their house.
4: Yeah.
2: Well, I know. Well, I
5: not
2: think
5: they got dressed to go out that night.
1: How's there anybody that goes by a mirror, looks in that mirror at what we're seeing on this screen and goes, yep.
5: Yep, you can wear that.
1: This is the look I'm looking for. This is what I was hoping to accomplish.
5: Whoever she, what store she bought it in, they should have been there.
2: Well,
5: no,
2: she didn't
5: it's almost
2: it
5: like a drunk person when you cut them off in the bar and they can't drink anymore. She said, I'm sorry, you can't buy
2: it. She clearly ordered that online because you can't try it on. She just said, well, I got it.
1: Wait a minute. Greg, you just brought up something I'd never thought of before. Should places that sell clothing. Now, I know we can't do anything about online, okay? But if you're a retail shop, should we give them the same authority we give bartenders?
3: Mm-hmm. Yeah.
1: you can be cut off. Mm-hmm. I'm sorry, we cannot sell you that.
5: Them shorts cannot go in.
1: How about this? We cannot sell you that.
5: We can't let you leave and go out looking
4: not
5: like
4: that. Not doing it.
1: No, you would. How about this? You can wear that, but you can't wear it here.
5: That's it. Mm.
1: You're not buying it from us.
2: Well, what if they? What if a store said, hey, the mirror don't lie, and it was just a red light or a green light above the mirror, and you step in front of it, and it's either meh,
5: oh, that's a good idea.
2: You got it goes there. Green.
4: Like the lunk alarm at Planet Fitness, yes. They could have the chunk alarm.
1: Yeah.
2: See, now we got it.
1: Hey, we're changing things.
2: We just did that in like 90 seconds.
1: We're changing things.
4: Society.
1: Mm-hmm.
2: Golly, those dresses.
1: Mm-hmm.
4: She was shaking on the ground after she got tased like a...
1: Yeah.
4: Like a...
1: They said a lot of people in San Diego woke up in the middle of the night, thought it was an earthquake.
5: Couldn't believe it.
1: Take cover.
5: Yeah. Pictures fell off the walls.
4: Get to your spots, kids.
1: Remember our safety plan.
2: I wonder what started it.
1: I'll tell you what started it. Yeah. Somebody wanted to get in line in front of somebody getting a taco.
4: Police are still investigating, Rick.
1: How about this? The bars are closed. Big women are coming to a taco shop. That's a fight waiting to happen.
5: Yeah. That's volatile.
2: Wish I could hear that audio.
5: No, you don't. Ain't no worse than some of the callers today. Play it.
2: Right. Well, thank you.
1: That's a great
4: That's
1: point,
4: true.
1: Greg.
4: That's true.
1: Sad point, but a great one.
4: Yeah.
1: New York City. Picture this. You're outside. Mystery trio in headlamps and overalls emerge from the Manhattan manhole.
5: I've been saying
2: these are the manhole people.
1: Are they living? Are they
5: in
1: living?
5: The sewage?
1: Are they living down there?
2: Oh, they don't know. There's an investigation. They're looking for them. It's like they just pop up.
5: And then they go back down.
1: They have overalls on and headlamps.
2: Mm-hmm.
1: And suddenly they just come up out of the...
5: Yeah, I've seen
1: the manhole.
5: Look
1: at this. Who are these people? It looks like Luigi and Mario. Yeah, what is this?
4: There you go.
2: And they're all dressed like, I won't say it, but it.
4: Miners.
2: Well, yeah.
4: Minions.
2: That,
4: they're dressed like the Minions.
2: Yeah, the kind of. They're using it for
1: what are you saying,
2: a highway underneath.
1: Oh, you think it's no?
2: They just look.
1: The overalls look. They don't look that tight.
2: Shirtless, but no, I don't think that's what's going on down there.
1: Right.
2: They're using it as a highway for to move around. It looks like.
1: But for what? For what?
5: You had to get out of there and map it out to know where you're at. Know where you're going.
2: The size rats. I wouldn't want to be down there.
4: Y'all, there are these people that do like it's called urban exploring.
1: Here we go.
4: And they go into like they'll try to go to abandoned places. They'll try to walk down the subway tunnels and. They'll get into sewers. It's Urban Explorer. I know a guy who does it.
1: A guy who does it?
4: Urban X, I think is
1: how
4: his
1: How long have you known him?
4: I haven't known him.
1: You know of him. You know of him.
5: Have you seen
4: a friend of mine went with him on a couple trips.
1: What?
4: Yes.
1: By the way, once.
2: Are those waiters that they
4: are? That's what they are. They're waiters.
5: I think it's Las Vegas where they have people that live under the streets.
4: Yes.
5: And
4: I watched the whole documentary.
5: Their own room made and everything.
4: Yeah.
2: Right. But this is different.
1: But this is sewage.
2: Yeah.
1: Right.
4: No, that's sewage too in Vegas because they occasionally have these heavy rains where they have to overbuild almost their storm drains and all that.
1: Wow.
4: There are populations of people that live in.
1: How weird!
4: Yes, I saw a documentary about it.
1: It's hard to win me over. What are we gonna do this weekend? What do you think about going on a hike? Sounds good. Where are we going? New York City sewers?
2: Yeah.
1: No. I'm out. You can't win me over on that one.
4: Yeah.
1: All right, we'll be back.
0: This is the Rick Burgess Show.
6: I'm
0: the most talked about.

0: This is where bold talk meets big laughs. The Rick Burgess Show.
1: Thank you for being here today. We have gone through a lot. Over 4 hours of content now available later today on our podcast and YouTube archive. We've run down a lot. We've talked about, obviously, multiple times throughout the show, the death of Dolly Parton. We've also talked about Jelly Roll and him hosting Jimmy Kimmel, how weird that was. And we've also had delicious food from our buddy Chuck Wagon today. He's been brought us some brisket and some pork. Greg, did you eat both sandwiches?
2: I did.
1: Speedy?
3: Mm-hmm.
1: Adler?
4: I actually forgot they were coming, so I ate about a pound of ground beef before they got here.
1: Oh, no.
4: So I ate half of both. I put them in the fridge. I'm going to eat the rest for lunch. So, but they're phenomenal, and thank you.
3: Would you label it? Because Rick will throw it out.
4: I put it in the drawer. Okay. Everything in that drawer, that's my lockbox. All right? Y'all don't be touching none of that.
1: Is that? And can you move on from that Kimchi stuff you got in there?
4: It's called kimchi.
2: Yeah, that's.
1: That Kimchi is. Right, every time cabbage. I see it, I'm like, man.
3: Bless his heart. I saw Tom Scott. See, I have a perspective through this door. Y'all can't.
2: Ooh, you can see stuff.
3: And he came swinging around that corner, thinking that it was all still in there.
2: Oh, did he come back out with his head bowed?
3: Yeah, nothing in his
1: hands.
3: There's
1: a little bit. Didn't we save some? A little extra.
2: Yeah.
1: Come back, easy.
3: But we were on the air, so I couldn't holler. Tom,
1: we'll take care of you, man. Don't worry about it. And
3: he was so excited. You could tell he swung around there.
1: Been thinking about it the whole way. And we'll let you have a couple sandwiches, you know, for about $12.
2: Yeah.
1: All right. So how much it cost to Chuck Way? I'm gonna look at the menu. Okay.
3: Rick, that's not your meat.
1: Right. Okay. I'm just looking at Chuck Way. You know what I did? Brisket for breakfast, pulled pork for lunch.
2: Look out.
4: Oh, nice.
1: Right before the Bible study.
2: Yes.
1: Or maybe right after. Wednesday Bible study today, 11 o'clock Central, noon Eastern on the YouTube channel. Archives soon after. We're keeping up video 11.
3: Oh, good.
1: Well, we got to keep an eye on these robots.
2: We got another Dolly Parton clip.
1: Thank you. Huh? Okay. All right. So you realize we've been
3: Greg, that's your face on that girl. I'm sorry. Go ahead.
1: Okay. Text Nation's just turned off again. We've had turned off twice today.
3: Yeah.
1: I'm about to say, people just say just mm-hmm. it's
2: that's
1: Text Nation.
2: Creepy,
1: it's like it's anonymous. It's just way too edgy.
2: Yeah. That's creepy.
3: We see your numbers.
1: Right. Well, yeah, we can call the on Text Nation. We do see who calls and who texts, I should say. But this robot thing, we got to keep an eye on it. And I think all of us feel that urgency.
3: Some of the stuff it's doing is scary.
1: And it's robot games that are going on in China. It's like an Olympics for robots. Have y'all been seeing some of this?
2: Sure. Mm-hmm.
1: So we had a robot run faster than Usain Bolt.
4: Mm-hmm.
1: And now we have a robot foot race again, but this time one blows up. Like into pieces?
4: Yes, yeah. Okay. And it's scarier when there's a whole lot of them running, not just one.
1: Oh, yeah.
4: And they start and they just go so fast. Check it out.
1: All right.
4: And they're off.
1: Hey, one of them jumped to start.
4: They're off. Look how fast. Please look how fast.
1: Good night.
4: And then.
1: That one broke into pieces. Hey! Well, they're not good at stopping, are they?
2: They run into the wall.
1: You want to
3: know why?
2: Look, they're all laying out.
3: Rick, there'll be so many of them, they don't have to stop.
4: Yep. Just expendable.
3: Whatever. Here I come.
4: Yep.
3: Like here they
4: a
3: come.
4: Swarm of like a swarm.
3: With them in their little heads.
1: So are we just making the same mistake that's been made through every, you know, fictional version of all this? This is not fiction, sadly. So when we see this, there's no red light that goes off that we are creating our own demise. Is there no red light? Our thought is what? We'll have a military that won't have to involve humans. We'll have a workforce. I know that's what we're always thinking. And in every fictional, you know, presentation of this, they're always thinking, they never think of the harm that could be back on us.
4: Mm-hmm.
1: And it's like we've learned nothing.
4: Yeah.
2: Think about, do you remember in high school? There was a school over here in Birmingham then. Mm-hmm. I think it obviously doesn't exist now. Rhett's, the electronic. You could go into that field.
1: I remember that,
2: and they let them come put on a display at school.
1: I remember that.
2: And they had a robot. And, like, all it did was roll out and, like, close its hands and, like, lift something. And now look
1: where we are.
2: I mean, we thought that little thing holding that cup was sharp.
1: And also these kind of things, and I tell you what taught us this lesson, the pandemic. We can do everything right we want to. We can behave in our country. But if another country is reckless, it comes for all of us.
3: Mm-hmm. Yeah.
1: So once the robots are done with China, they're going on the road.
4: Yeah. Here's one running. I'm sorry, Speedy.
1: And somewhere we've got Fauci making robots without everybody knowing it.
4: Great. Here's one running, and then they can also jump at you and leap at you.
1: Speedy, this is what you've dreaded.
4: Watch, here we go. This is the long jump. Run, jump.
3: Oh, my gracious. That's as long as a light pole.
2: Again, yep. Guys, how do you pull for a robot? As far as a spectator sport, I don't.
1: But, Greg, in all fairness, I don't know the players I pull for.
2: No, but they're people. And right. Guy jumped far for a human.
1: I got you.
2: With these, it's like, well, there's no limit.
1: Well, yeah, that jumped far, but for a robot, can I be impressed? Because they'll just make one that can jump further.
2: Yeah, I mean, that robot, he's really good. Now, this one here, not so good.
3: You know, we always say, man, that looks like a movie. And you ask the question, how did old movies predict the future?
2: Yeah. Mm-hmm.
3: And it's like we're becoming one of the old movies.
2: Yeah,
3: like,
2: Smoking the Bandit. Yeah. Smoking the Bandit.
3: Yeah, or
1: just like that, Greg.
3: 2001, A Space Odyssey, or Blade Runner, or War Games and stuff. And I looked at that, and I'm like, what in the world? And they said that a lot of the producers and movie directors, they took current science and social trends at that time and tried to imagine how that might grow over time and what it might look like.
2: In
3: a Space Odyssey, the astronauts looking at a flat screen at that time. You know, and different things. And you just wondered, man, they're so accurate.
2: I know.
1: Of it you can predict. Don't know why the guy on four is still tucking. But how about this? But what I'm saying is aren't these things predictable, though? I mean, they are predictable.
3: Yeah, pretty much.
1: We know where these things are going to go.
3: Yeah, and that's kind of what they said. They're just using that technology. Filmmakers are looking at inventions and guessing what their next steps might be.
2: Yeah.
1: When I look up and I see, all you got to do is look at which, I keep bringing this up because it is a parallel.
3: Mm-hmm.
1: Just look at what happened with the pandemic. We were told that it didn't come from where we knew it came from. We were told things that we shouldn't be concerned about that we should have been concerned about.
3: Mm-hmm.
1: We were told things were going to fix it that weren't going to fix it. And, you know, so you can just look and see if I'm watching a presentation, which, by the way, will come, this robot technology, good news, your sons no longer have to go to the front lines. We're going to send robots to fight wars. Now everybody's like, yeah, it won't cost any more human life. Yeah. Think about how many people it puts out of work because the military is quite an employer. Yeah. But you know, you're like, yeah, oh no, we'll still do jobs for everybody staying in their offices and doing stuff, strategy. They just won't physically have to go fight anymore. Okay, because these robots are just going to be, maintenance as far as
2: like drones now.
3: It's all great till they get a virus and they turn on you.
1: There you go. And then all of a sudden,
3: they're marching down your street.
1: And I will tell you, some of you, because y'all won't work, y'all not helping us, because they're going to come up and say, well, we have jobs available. Entry-level jobs that human beings won't do anymore. They're too lazy. We'll have to get robots to do it. And then we're like, oh, yeah, I guess. And then and you know what they'll say? What would they say? You have nothing to worry about. Just like they told us, if you take the vaccine, you won't catch it and you won't pass it. Complete lie. So they're just going to look at us and say, there's nothing to be concerned about, but we can all predict, can't we? Yes, there is.
3: Yeah.
1: We know it's going to go poorly.
3: Mm-hmm.
1: Don't we know?
4: Yeah. You better be better than a robot at your job or cheaper than a robot at your job. Because if you're not either of those things, you will be replaced by a robot. Here's one last clip. The robot competition, whatever clip that we were playing from. They have robot cheerleaders, you guys.
1: What?
2: Oh, no.
1: Yes. Your maze is fake.
4: And this is so real. This is real. And you're going to see one of the other robots. One of the other robots comes up, and it's like he gets distracted by the cheerleaders, and he falls down. All just right, like a dude would. Look.
1: That's too weird.
4: Here he comes, and he's like, oh, hello, ladies.
2: That's fun.
3: Greg, quit looking at the one on the left. It's a robot.
2: The robot cheerleaders are not very good.
4: You're right. You're right, Greg.
2: Well, they're not
1: in sync. Right now, humans are better cheerleaders.
2: Yeah.
4: Thank goodness.
1: Yeah.
4: As soon as that happened, hey, goodbye, population.
1: And here's what's going to happen. Yeah. Here's what's going to happen because, see, this is different. When you think about AI, you can stand up and say, well, there's a lot of jobs that AI can't replace. True. But are there jobs robots can't replace? They got moving hands. They can do stuff. Okay? Now they're going after the blue collar jobs. And then before you know it, you look out in the front, here comes a van pulling up, you got a plumbing issue.
4: Mm-hmm.
1: The robot plumber comes to the door, and then what is the headline that when everybody looks at the next news cycle? Family killed by robot plumber because they let it into their house, and it had some kind of odd flaw, and it killed everybody in the house.
4: Yeah.
1: And then all of a sudden, it's like, before we know it, we're letting them into our lives. Robot housekeeper kills family. Robot gardener sets house on fire. That's where it's headed.
4: Yeah. Mm-hmm.
1: And we all know. See, that's not hard to predict.
3: No, it's not.
4: Mm-hmm. I wonder if a robot plumber would have a little bit of crack going.
2: I bet he would. If he's any good.
4: Oh, yeah. Mm-hmm.
2: That's for sure.
1: Yep. And then before you know it, the robots, they get just like us. We say, how long is it going to take to finish this? I say, probably 2 weeks.
2: Yeah.
1: And then 6 weeks later, you ain't seen them.
4: Yeah. Right.
1: No. You know what?
4: I apologize for all the plumbers. That was a call.
1: No,
4: what was that?
1: Plumbers.
4: I didn't need to say that.
1: You think plumbers?
4: That's a stereotype. I'm not Speedy. I don't stereotype.
0: It's the Rick Burgess Show. The most talked about music festival on the planet is now even bigger.
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0: 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Wherever you get music, 9 original songs from the world's greatest garage band.
1: 2 weeks from Friday, that'll be part of the tour that'll start in Montgomery. If you don't have your tickets, deals are there to be had. Use the code RBS22 to save 20% off, even on top of the deals the box offices are doing. And there are deals happening Starkville, Montgomery, and Huntsville. So catch those right now to get those final seats as we get ready for the tour. And we're really, really looking forward to it. We're going to have a blast. I got really excited thinking about it yesterday, mm-hmm. how much fun that's going to be. And those of you with your premium tickets and all that, we look forward to meeting all of you and having a little meet and greet, having some fun together and getting some pictures made. And you get a cool little a bag that has some goodies in it because you bought the premium seats. And we look forward to that coming up. So I'm looking at this robot thing one more time because somebody said something about me that's 100% true. I will be one of the first ones taken by the robots. Because if there's a turnkey robot deal, I'll take it.
2: Yeah. You have a house full out everywhere and they'll turn on you.
1: I'd hire robots at drop that. If I thought it was really well done and it was a turnkey and it was incredibly efficient.
3: What's the one thing that you don't have hired out that you have to do for yourself that you wish you had one for?
1: I don't know if there's anything. I'm trying to wonder. I don't know if there's anything on the list. Let me see. I'd like to have one that bush hogs and not complain about it so much.
2: Really? There you go, Rick.
3: Gary's probably watching. Gary, I'm sorry, bud.
4: Hey, you don't know what it's like down here, bush hugging.
1: Yeah, but you know, So I can't really think of anything.
5: At the end of the night, after we finally get the kids to bed, I generally get the kitchen and my wife generally gets the rest of the house because it looks like every single day a tornado has gone through it.
1: So there you go. That's good.
5: And so if I could get a robot to help with that, it's just that's really it. It's everything's done and you sit down because the kids are in bed finally and you're so tired. But then we're like, wait a second, I got 45 minutes of junk I got to do too. And that... Every day, I would love for robots to replace that.
1: Okay. With that, all right. Abby, you've helped here. If I had a robot that sent the text I send every day to my wife, anything you need, I'm on the way home. And whatever she sent back, the robot did. That's the only thing I'm still doing.
5: To an extent.
3: By the way, that backfired on me yesterday.
1: You got to be careful with that text. That's a dangerous text.
3: Hey, yeah, before I come through town, do we need anything at all? She said, actually, could you stop and get some eggs?
1: I know.
3: I went, God.
1: See, Greg, if he had somebody bring some eggs, he'd have them.
2: Yeah, that's rare.
3: She said, but if you can, I'll get out. And I'm like, well, no. I mean, I'm out. You don't have to do that.
1: I know you
3: But can. I was off in that traffic and everything, and I was
1: stuck.
3: Like, gosh,
1: you're stuck.
3: I went and got eggs. Proud of myself for remembering.
2: Grade A large.
3: So y'all just like housework.
1: That's not housework.
3: Cleaning up is just after yourself after a long day is what I'm saying.
1: I will say that
3: housekeeping.
1: I'm very, very blessed. My wife does not really lean on me hardly at all for housework. Now errands, yes. And that's where I need some help is errands. That would be a doozy.
3: Yeah.
1: Mm, that
3: could drive you around. I know the EVs can drive themselves.
1: Now, what if he just goes and gets it? I don't even have to do it.
3: Oh, okay.
1: He drives himself around, gets them, brings it home.
5: Oh, I just thought of one.
1: You know, my number one thing that I don't like when you come in with groceries is when you have to pick up a big old thing of water or some sort of drinks, and you have to bring that in and then try to get rid of find places for them to go.
2: And
1: you're carrying that
2: plastic
1: in.
2: Plastic starts breaking.
1: Yeah. Karen, what about yours? You thought of one more?
5: To wipe my son's butt, yeah.
1: That's a good one.
2: Hire that out.
3: I don't know if I want a robot doing that.
5: Well, I don't want to do it anymore. Bless his heart, he's three. His arms are too short. He can't reach. And you don't want him to try.
1: No.
5: Because it makes it worse.
1: And he's also old enough now where it's show enough now.
5: Yeah, he's real food.
1: He's eating real food now.
5: Yeah, he's a biggie boy.
1: It is show enough now.
5: Yeah.
3: Rolling the trash cans to the road.
2: Now, I could use that.
1: That's not bad. Greg,
3: you got a long, sure enough driveway.
1: Greg, there's been people try to roll yours to the road before, and they died. I mean, I'm halfway down. That's so far. By the way.
2: Yeah, I could use one for that.
1: Those of you that have the premium seats, and you're going to get to meet Greg, please don't bring him eggs.
2: Yeah, I don't need no egg.
3: Please look
2: there
3: at me.
2: There shouldn't be an egg in a theater.
3: Look at me. Please don't bring him eggs.
2: But do you hear me? Right. Anybody shows up at a theater with eggs, I don't know what you're thinking.
1: Right.
2: Are you going to bring a ham too?
1: How about
2: in the arm? Got a big shank.
1: Guys, I can't believe
3: you carried it.
1: Hey, I can't believe I hadn't thought about this one. A robot that does the pressure washing.
2: Mm. Oh, yeah. Fine with
1: that.
2: I just now.
1: Or
2: did
1: is that therapeutic? Do y'all enjoy
2: no,
1: that?
2: No, I hate it.
3: Well, up to a certain point, and then when you have a long driveway or stuff.
2: I hate it.
1: And
3: there's great companies that provide all these services. We're just saying, right now, you not hired that out. So what would you like that's day-to-day?
1: Well, you know,
3: really
1: I
3: more
1: think,
3: that pressure washing is day-to-day.
1: I think I've told y'all this before. My wife did not want the driveways pressure washed. She didn't like that look.
3: She
1: likes the worn look of driveways.
2: Well, she'll love the majority
3: Greg,
2: of mine.
3: Did you talk her into that?
1: No, no, no. And then all of a sudden, out of nowhere, for the first time in our entire marriage, she has said, you know what? I think I've changed my mind. I think I'm going to pressure wash the driveway. And I'm like, where did this come from? And I think somebody wanted to check, talked her into it.
3: Did y'all get it done?
1: Well, it's supposed to get done before her little baby shower this weekend.
2: Hey, better.
3: But I don't know. I gotta go.
5: You never pressure wash? Does it not get like slippery?
1: No,
5: really.
1: There's nothing wrong with it. It just looks like a, you know, almost like rustic.
5: Right.
1: I mean, and she said I don't really. She said I think it being white. Well, until now it's changed. Before that it was. I don't know. She said something like about that looks like it doesn't match the house. The house is wearing and getting weathered, but the driveway's not. She actually thought that looked weird.
3: Mm-hmm.
5: Mine gets slippery if I don't hit it with that pressure washer.
1: Yeah,
5: I live in a jungle though.
1: Yeah,
5: just an absolute.
1: Yeah, ours is not really slippery or anything like that.
5: Mm.
1: And it really doesn't. It doesn't look weird.
3: Mm-hmm.
1: I'm just talking about the way our house is set up. It doesn't. You know, in some areas, I could see where it would.
3: Yeah.
1: You know, if we lived in like your standard neighborhood that everything's all clean and pristine all around you, but there's so much natural around us and so many trees and it doesn't really look bad. You know what I mean?
3: And we're just dreaming here for some of you texts. Right. And we're just dreaming if you had a robot, what would you like for him to do? But, you know, this one cat. Yeah, well, I cut my own grass. I mean, some don't, but that's okay.
1: I do not.
3: I do my own dishes. Terry and I split that duty.
1: I will tell you because
3: I... But it's okay. I mean... Yeah,
1: I've had this reverse snobbery before on this. The reason why I hired out landscaping people for my home is I have a tremendous investment in the landscaping that I can't pull off, and it's all going to die, and it's all going to be a waste of money. I invest in a landscaping team.
3: But no, that's okay if people,
1: sure.
3: Like some people, like, man, I finally made it, and this one, I'm going to have somebody to come clean the house.
1: Sure. You know,
3: that's an expense that I finally can do or whatever.
1: But. How about people should do whatever they want to do and whatever they can afford and not do it if they don't want to?
3: That's it.
1: What about that? That'd be weird, wouldn't it?
3: Yeah.
1: But there is a method to the madness.
3: Yeah.
0: Is the Rick Burgess Show.

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6: 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I'm driving to Pennsylvania from Muscle Shoals, Burge. Gotta have you. Now that's a ride right there.

0: Mechanicsburg, Pennsylvania. Boys, get after it today. Mechanicsburg. Interesting. A lot of Pennsylvania. You notice we're growing in Pennsylvania.
1: Oh, yeah.
0: Pennsylvania needs us.
1: Oh, they need us.
0: Speedy and Adler are here today. Greg is not. Greg is on baby watch. His daughter is at the hospital and should give birth at any time today.
1: Yeah.
0: So grandbaby number 5 coming for Papa. I'm grandbaby number 5.
1: I can always tell when Lili's around. He communicates more.
0: He does.
1: He really does. I know it's fueled by her.
0: Yep.
1: And I'm not going to complain because we get more updates.
0: Right.
1: But bless his heart. Yeah, I'll keep y'all updated. No, not really.
0: You're really not. It's Lili that'll update us.
1: Right.
0: So
1: that's okay. Whatever it takes.
0: So we might have a baby coming today.
1: Boy, yeah.
0: Thanks to the Vox seats, we may have a really cool surprise for Greg tomorrow, congratulating him on his new grandbaby.
1: Yeah.
0: Because I think by tomorrow, I feel very confident the baby will be here.
1: Yeah, hopefully so.
0: So that's the doctor thinks it should be any time today.
2: This morning.
1: Yeah. That's right. Yeah, they got there last night, and that's what they told them.
2: And as Greg said, whether it's a boy or a girl.
1: It's a girl.
2: Okay, yeah. I just wasn't sure if they told everybody. You know, they want to unveil the secrets on their time.
0: It's like he came into the door frame of my office, and you know sometimes Greg will come talk to you, but he's not talking to you.
1: He's
0: talking to himself.
1: Uh-huh.
0: I think most of the conversations I have with Greg, he's talking to himself.
1: But he
0: needs to bounce it off you.
1: Right.
0: You know, but you're not really receiving it. He's just talking out loud to himself.
1: That's all he's doing.
0: And I think he's saying, while I'm talking to myself, you might as well listen because you'll get caught up too.
1: Yeah. Mm-hmm.
0: But I'm really not talking to you. It's talking about what he needs to do, because this was not something you would go talk to someone else about. He comes to the door frame and he goes, "Phew, so 3 girls and 2 boys. I'm going to have 3 girls." And I just thought, are you talking to me? And I was like,
1: are you working it out?
0: Right. Yeah. And I was like, yeah, okay, man. He goes, yep. Going to have 3 girls now and 2 boys. Okay. All right.
1: Am I
0: supposed to say something? But I think Greg is thinking about boy drama, drama, drama.
1: Oh yeah.
2: And then he'll walk away and just like sing to himself, you know, just like blue on black tears on.
0: Yeah, he will. He will.
2: Just walking away. I'm like, tears on a river, Greg. I love you, buddy.
0: But he said that all of his grandkids are, you know, and Speedy, you have one, so you know. He picture what you have with River and him having 4 and now 5 opportunities for that kind of stuff. Mm. The things they say.
1: Like
0: he said that one of his granddaughters, whose brother's name is Pace, you know, Pistol Pace Jones, mm-hmm. that we've talked about for years.
1: Right.
0: He just said all of a sudden out of nowhere, and it got tied. They finally discovered it was tied to some cartoon or something. She just says, I wish my brother Pace, his name was Luke.
1: Just out of the blue.
0: And he was like,
1: yeah, because you're right. There was a lead character that she was watching. It was Luke.
0: Yeah, right. And so we'll see how it goes. Let's see. Greg is younger. You're right. He has less kids than you, Rick, but he's outnumbered you on grandkids 5-0. I know, it's amazing.
1: Yeah.
0: You know, he's only got 2 kids, but buddy, they get it done. You know, I don't know about my kids. I mean, I've talked to my 2 married that they both will have their 3-year anniversary this fall, 1 in September, 1 in October. And, you know, I tell you, you have to watch your wife, because they'll just get on them.
1: Oh, yeah. Like, what's going on here?
0: Hey, what we got to do to have some babies here?
1: Right.
0: You know, and I'm like,
1: y'all practicing? So, what are we doing?
0: I'm like, Mama, I keep telling Sherry, that's a weird dinner.
2: Personal question.
0: But you know, people will do that.
1: Yeah.
0: And,
2: of course, I'm pressuring Ruby already, but that's fine.
1: Adler.
0: Well,
2: she's like, career day is coming up. I'm like, yeah, so, you know, mom to 7, or what do you want to be when you grow up, little sweetheart? Mom to 8? I don't know.
0: Let me tell you something on that number. So there's a husband and a wife that, sent me a really, really wonderful letter in the mail and a book that they've just written. And I'm reading it right now. I'm almost done with it. And they have 9 children. And
2: count to 9.
0: I mean, yeah. And so he was laughing. I was reading their book, and he said what we said, you know, being the fact that I have 5 mm-hmm. kids, people will always, you know, I don't know when they do it. It looks like the number's 4. If you get to 4... people think they're always the first person ever to say, hey, don't you know what causes that? And he has a line that I'd never thought of, this guy who has nine. And he always said, I'm fully aware of it and don't plan on stopping it. You know what I mean?
1: Oh.
0: That's usually been my line.
1: There you go,
0: but he has a pretty funny one. He said that finally around kid number six, he got tired of answering the question. And he said, somebody finally came up and says, don't you know what causes this? He said, yep, wine.
1: Wine. Okay. Wine.
0: Yep.
2: All righty.
0: That's funny. Mama gets a little glass of wine. Here we go again.
2: I think four is the number where people say, oh, that's where it's good. You know,
0: yeah. Mm-hmm.
2: Anything after that, people go, whoa.
1: Right.
0: I remember Jim Gaffigan, who has five, I think. He was talking about one time, like they had their van and they were all in it. And he said, we were like trying to do some family vacation. He goes, I literally saw people in traffic looking at us like, what is wrong with y'all?
1: Yeah.
0: What do y'all mean trying to take this on? This is too much. And
1: it's amazing to me. I mean, they're all just wonderful and all that. So I'm not saying that some are better than others, whatever. But some ladies, they're just really good at spitting out babies. They can do it so good. They're like pros.
0: They are.
1: And Chandler's one of them.
0: Oh, yeah.
1: She is a pro. She's a teacher. She went to teach, I think, the day before they came up.
0: Oh, yeah.
1: And Greg was like, yeah, she's still going up to the end. I'm like, well, she's a pro. This is number three. Mm-hmm. She's like, whatever.
0: Yeah.
1: Just tell me when.
2: Yeah. Aaron did the same thing. Because I told her, we were talking about it last night. And I was like, she's teaching. She taught yesterday.
1: Yeah.
2: Hospital today, baby tomorrow, when I was talking to Aaron about it. She goes, well, that's crazy. I also did that, but that's crazy.
0: Yeah, right. women are amazing.
1: They really are.
0: This baby thing is amazing.
1: It is.
0: That's when we stand back and look at them in awe and go, so y'all got to do something kind of weird. I mean, it's cool. Can't imagine it. But that's a big deal.
1: Yeah.
0: Having life.
1: It is.
0: Growing inside you. And then here it comes.
1: Feel it kicking and moving. Right. And you're like, wow.
2: Yeah. When you can see it from across the room moving in there, you're like, all right, this is just, we're in a sci-fi movie now.
0: Right.
1: Yeah.
0: I remember we made the mistake. I don't remember which baby it was. When Sherry was, I mean, she was 8+ months. And we made the mistake, speaking of Dolly Parton, of trying to go to Gatlinburg one last time on like a family trip. And she didn't take into account bumps on the road.
1: Ooh.
0: With that baby sitting right there on that bladder.
1: Ooh.
0: And it was a pretty miserable ride for mommy.
1: Yeah.
0: And I think she regretted it about halfway.
2: Run out of room in there.
0: And we all have said this, you know, being there when births happen, and you look at your wife different after that, and you go, baby,
1: that's amazing.
0: Yeah, wow, honey.
2: You've pretty much been run over by a truck, and now our family got bigger. This is amazing.
0: Right. Wow, baby, that was really something there.
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0: ticket to 888, the number 6, Big Vox, 888-624-4869. Well, if you haven't, you should, because then you go into a random drawing. Maybe you would love to go to the Are You Ready Tour, but you're like, you know what? I just can't afford it. I'm sorry, I can't get any tickets. I'm sorry, Birch. I want to be there. That's what's holding me up. Well, then maybe you can win some free ones. Chris Cooper's won 4. He's going to Starkville on the 18th of September. Philip Moody and Deanna Bagwell, they both have won 4 tickets, and they're going to the Huntsville show coming up on the 9th of October. And we'll draw out another winner tomorrow.
1: Yeah.
0: So you go ahead and do that. Now, speaking of Huntsville, everybody listen up now. If you're in Huntsville, listen. Everybody ready? Rick, I'm in Huntsville, and I am listening, okay? Or I am watching. I want you to, this is big, because coming up Monday, things change. And anytime we're dealing with something involving technology, just be ready. Maybe it'll be smooth. I hope it will be. I got a call last night from our friends at iHeart, and they claim it's going to be smooth, and we want to have confidence that it is.
1: Mm-hmm.
0: I believe this is a move in the right direction.
1: I definitely do.
0: No offense.
1: This is a good thing.
0: No offense to 100.3 The River. But right. Since we started the Rick Burgess Show, we have had almost daily complaints that it's not run right. Just a lot of technical problems. And finally, iHeart agreed with us that we need a new affiliate in Huntsville. Okay. And this affiliate really, really jives really well with the attitude of this show.
1: Yeah.
0: And I meant to show Adlin the break their logo. Mm-hmm. It's so cool.
1: Yeah.
0: It's got a guitar and everything.
1: Yeah.
0: So coming up on Monday, we're still in Huntsville. We're not going anywhere. Yeah. I think we're upgrading. We are being moved to 106.1 WTAK Classic Rock. Classic Rock, 106.1 WTAK.
1: WTAK.
0: So make that note that we need to do that on Monday. So if you are normally on the show, you're like, I get up and I turn to 100.3 in Huntsville. Monday, you need to go to 106.1. Because
1: yep.
0: That's where we'll be.
1: That's
2: that
1: it.
2: Is a cool logo.
0: Isn't that a cool logo?
2: I like
0: doesn't
2: it.
0: That, doesn't that look good?
1: Right.
2: Yeah.
1: And spread the word for us.
0: Yes.
2: It's a Fender Strat, but not exactly, so they don't, you know.
0: A little mix.
2: So they don't get sued.
0: Right.
2: Yeah. Yeah.
0: I'm glad it doesn't look like any animal, because Bucky's would sue them.
2: Right.
1: You know, and even though it's a step in the right direction, again, nobody likes change.
0: Mm-hmm.
1: And so there's a process to getting everything going, and that team there has done a really good job.
0: Mm-hmm.
1: Just help us, and muscle memory will have you go to 100.3, but come Monday, it's 106.1.
0: Mm-hmm.
1: They're in Huntsville.
0: Yeah, and
1: hey, imagine me explaining that to my dad.
0: Oh, no.
1: That's kind of
0: I didn't think of that.
1: Because he said in his routine.
0: I didn't think of that.
1: Yeah.
0: By the way, I do want to pass along, too, maybe the liners this time won't call me Rick Burgess.
1: That'd be nice.
0: That'd be great. So look, they're already excited in Huntsville. So that's a huge improvement.
1: Yeah.
0: So you have us to start the day. Maria Melito is going to be doing middays. Freak Daddy's got afternoon. and then Big Rig has the evenings.
1: Uh-huh.
0: And Mark the Cope Coppola overnight.
1: Okay.
0: So that's quite a lineup. Yeah. And Auburn Sports will also be on 106.1 WTAK if you're an Auburn Tiger fan.
1: Yeah.
0: They'll be carrying Auburn football and basketball, et cetera.
1: Yeah. And that staff there, they're really excited about this.
0: Yeah,
1: too.
0: So
1: everybody
0: yeah.
1: is thinking this is a really good move.
0: Mm-hmm.
1: So,
0: yep. So this is
1: looking forward to it.
0: Yeah, this is going to be great. Huntsville was always a huge market for the Rick and Bubba Show. It continues to be a huge market for the Rick Burgess Show. And this, I believe, is that one little upgrade that we needed.
1: Yeah. And so the new home, yes, it will be permanently starting Monday.
0: Yep.
1: 106.
0: That is permanently. This is not a trial deal. This is permanently.
1: Mm-hmm.
0: Unless y'all don't make the move and we crash and burn in the ratings, then you'll ruin it. So we need you to make that move with us and be sure that you are aware that, Because, you know, that muscle memory, like Speedy talked about, for years, you know, you've been locked on 100.3. So you're going to have to get a new routine, 106.1 WTAK.
1: Yeah. But stay with us here until Monday.
0: Yeah, no, that's Monday. Don't do it now.
2: So tell your friends.
0: Yes, tell your friends. So that's going to be fun.
1: Yeah.
0: Also,
1: no, Dad, it's 101.100. Now, what is it, son?
0: Oh, boy.
1: It's go up the dial.
0: Mm-hmm.
1: You're on 100.3 FM. He still has a little radio that sits beside him.
0: Yep.
1: And he lets us know when the river's delayed or behind.
0: So he gives you the updates.
1: Willie.
0: Okay.
1: Hey, I don't know what's going on, but,
0: okay,
1: you know, yep. So we're just going to move up the dial. Mm-hmm. Get Mom to change it for you if you need to. Right up the dial.
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1: Yes.
2: Does he still have the radio with like the wheel that you move to get to the station?
1: Funny. Yeah.
2: That was difficult for me as a child.
1: Yeah. Mm-hmm.
2: You know?
0: It was.
2: Yeah. You're like trying to find classic rock, but then it's on the rap station. You're like, this is not what I'm wanting right,
0: right
2: now.
0: Right.
2: As a little child.
1: Adler, you remember, it's kind of funny. It's actually a little, I call them boom boxes, but it's that style.
2: Oh, yeah.
1: And it's something I got them. You know, I'll get my parents, they love music. They love everything. You remember I got my mom a subwoofer.
0: Oh, got your good son.
1: Yeah. Well, she likes the bass.
0: Uh-huh.
1: Dad, I got him a little, it's like a little boom box, and it had the flip up where you hit the top and the top flips up and you put a CD in it. You know, the old ones.
0: Oh, yes.
1: I don't know.
0: Of course.
1: And he still has it, and it sits to his left.
0: Is it a Bose Wave radio?
1: No. You think I'm...
2: No, it's not a Bose Wave radio.
0: I still have one.
1: Okay.
0: I still have like two in my house.
1: Yeah. Okay.
0: Because
1: now we're bragging.
0: Yeah. Well, what I mean, but no, Paul Harvey, how did y'all not get one? I mean, right now, if I did anything with the Bose Wave radios in my home, I think that Paul Harvey will come back from the dead.
2: Yeah. Right.
0: And walk into my house and say, who's moved the Bose?
2: Is this what it looked like, Speedy? Like your.
0: Yeah.
2: Oh,
0: there it is. Yeah. There it is. I remember that one. Yeah. Sure.
1: Uh-huh. Yeah. And anyway, he still has it, and it works. It sits to his left, and he just turns it on, and it's there. So we'll have to. And appreciate everybody already changing their presets.
0: Yep. Everybody's moving that preset, getting ready for Monday.
1: Yep.
0: The Rick Burgess Show, as of Monday in Huntsville, just in time for the Are You Ready tour coming in October. Classic Rock 106.1 WTAK rocks Huntsville. Boom, boom, boom. We'll be right back. Greg out today on Baby Watch.
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0: Are you out there and you've got a house you need to sell? 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Burge, I just came back from the family meeting. We had my grandparent passed away, and I just discovered that I now have like the old farmhouse my grandparents lived in. It's two states away. We haven't been there in years. It's going to need some repairs. I'm not even sure what's in it. How about this? Sell my house fast. This is perfect. Okay. This means they would say, hey, settle, Birch. 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That number's right there under sponsors as well. Speedy, you were telling me something in the break, and if it's none of my business, that's fine. But we do a show every day. We got five to fill every day. A lot of content, yeah. And if we were being completely transparent, it really is okay with us because of our need for content and our need to entertain. Sometimes when we need to entertain all of you out there, we have to sometimes get in trouble in order to do it.
1: Mm-hmm.
0: And people who know us and our families and our friends, they all live their lives thinking, is today the day they say something about me on the air? And they take my day in a weird direction.
1: Yeah.
0: My friends will text me and say, so you talked about me today. I'm getting text. My phone's ringing. What did you say? But the one thing that we fear the most is our wives listening,
1: mm-hmm.
0: are watching.
1: Yep.
0: Because we want to talk about things in our family, talk about things in our marriages that we know can be entertaining and informative, but they don't always find it as funny as we do.
1: Oh.
0: Is that accurate?
1: Yeah. Yeah, yes. It is. Very accurate.
0: So what happened?
1: And I don't really think this warranted anything.
0: Those are the ones that hurt the most.
1: I remember when I said it, I believe I said, hey, you know, I'm the one that's out. Let me get it. But do you remember the other day I talked about 65 South, interstate that runs north and south through Alabama?
0: It was bad, yeah.
1: Remember we had the truck that was pulling the heavy equipment, it hit the top of the bridge.
0: Correct.
1: and it really serious situation, shut down the interstate. And I was talking about traffic because everybody was told get off on exits before.
0: That's
1: then.
0: Right.
1: They're trying to get a detour, get around it. And a lot of the detour was taking it through Helena where I live.
0: Where Speedy lives, yeah.
1: And I had texted Terry and said, hey, I'm coming through town. Do I need to stop and get anything?
0: Mm-hmm.
1: And I said, I got the dreaded, actually, we need eggs.
0: She heard that statement.
1: Stop.
0: Yeah.
1: But I said, well, I was the one out. I can get it.
0: Mm-hmm.
1: But she took it as though I was complaining about it. And so she looked at me. She said, just out of the blue.
0: Like a thunder in the dark of the night. Yeah, yeah, yeah, yeah, yeah, yeah. Okay.
1: I said, you know, I'll stop if you need me to. And she looked at me. She goes, did you have a funny one? You didn't want to get eggs, did you?
0: Oh, boy.
1: And I was like, what? What are you talking about? She said, it took me a second. I didn't even know what she talked. What? I love eggs. I haven't got one extra carton of eggs because we'll go through some eggs.
2: Yeah.
1: We love eggs.
0: Right.
2: From your head down to your legs.
0: All and, right.
1: And I said, honey, what are you talking about? She said, well, you got the dreaded response. Actually, we do need something.
0: And now she's calling it the dreaded response because she heard you say it.
1: Right. And yeah. I said, well, no, honey, I was out.
0: Sure.
1: I, you know, now, before you know it, now you've fallen all over yourself.
0: I know, it's terrible.
1: And feel like you're in the principal's office.
0: Absolutely.
1: And she normally doesn't say anything. And I said, I was coming through town. Well, yeah, and you traffic. I should have just got out. You were off in traffic, and, you know, man,
0: And I'm like, I don't want to be somebody you dread.
1: Yeah.
0: Oh, yeah.
1: And I'm like, sure. Next time maybe you just don't. I'm like, no, I would feel terrible if I got home and then you had to get
0: right.
1: back out. I'm coming through town.
0: Right.
1: There's a grocery store. I'm past.
0: Right.
1: Yeah, but I did say. And it was, I mean, we always.
0: We were just being honest.
1: You know, you ask, hey, do I need to stop and get anything? Yeah. And then you see the little dot, dot, dots, and they're thinking.
0: Mm-hmm.
1: Or they're typing.
0: Oh, right.
1: And then it comes back, and it's like, no, we're good. You're like, yes. But if it's
0: by the way,
1: actually.
0: Yeah.
1: That's just being real.
0: Listen, it's elation when you see, no, I'm good.
1: Yeah.
0: It's elation.
1: Yeah.
0: Like, you're so grateful.
1: Right.
0: And then, yesterday I went as far as to saying that would be the one thing I'd want a robot for.
1: Yeah.
0: That didn't help us.
1: No.
0: You know, it's these honeydews on the way home.
1: Yeah.
0: And germs we need to run.
1: Just doesn't, I mean.
0: Right.
1: Well, next time don't worry about it. No. Let's not go there.
3: Oh, I don't want to give you the dreaded response.
1: Yeah, that's not.
0: Yeah, because I didn't know your wife was something you dreaded.
1: Right.
0: They'll take you places we weren't going.
3: They'll use your own words against you.
0: They'll take you places we weren't going.
1: I know.
0: That's not fair.
1: I mean, before you know it, we're off in something that happened a year ago.
0: I never said I dread you.
1: How did we end up here?
0: I never said I dread you.
1: No.
0: Never said that.
1: No. Well, next time, you know, we're making eggs, you know. And I'm like, well, no, okay, now you
3: right.
1: got us off in something.
3: Yeah.
1: No, honey.
3: We haven't ruined eggs in this family.
1: And, right. And I said, actually, I thought when I brought that up that I was like, I know, let me stop.
0: I know. You know where they'll
1: and
0: take
1: she
0: it?
1: She looks, you went,
0: You know where they'll take it? What, do you dread coming home? No, I didn't say dread
1: right.
0: coming home.
1: Yeah.
0: They'll take it. You
1: got
0: to watch them.
1: Yes.
0: By the way, I think I was indirectly in trouble on this and didn't even realize it.
1: Really?
0: Because I got a text from my wife. She was coming home from getting her hair did.
1: Oh, yeah.
0: And she said, because I was at my mom's, which I'll tell you about that in a minute. And she said, well, you're at your mom's. I'm on my way home. Don't worry. I'm going to stop by Publix and get what we need. Now I realize that might have been a shot.
1: Like, before you say anything, I'm getting it.
0: Right. I think I might have pulled in a little bit.
1: Well, next time I'll just get out. I'm like, well, but why would you do that? It was rush hour traffic, leaning on 5 o'clock. I'm out in it. There's no reason for you to get out when I'm coming through.
0: Well, you realize
1: I don't know. Next time, should I say we need anything? I'm like, well, yeah, that's what
0: I don't
1: I
0: want you
1: asked.
0: To dread me. That's
1: I
0: where
1: asked.
0: This is going. I'm telling
1: and
0: you.
1: And then
0: she's going to take that. Yeah, you've got two more texts about that coming.
1: And she never says anything about anything. She's so laid back and cool, and then for some reason that one got her.
0: No, you never know what's going
1: on. I don't know.
3: You said you dread hearing back from her.
0: Well, that's how they interpret it.
1: I don't know if I said it like that.
0: That's how they interpret it.
1: The way I said it,
0: that female brain.
1: Myself, I was like, yeah, I'll do it.
0: There's a filter on that female brain that is unexplainable.
1: Mm-hmm.
0: And it's not a very kind filter.
1: Right.
0: It filters against us.
1: Mm-hmm.
0: They'll take our words and twist them.
3: They will do that in a second.
0: Good night.
3: Yes, I did say that, but that's not what I meant when I said that.
1: Yeah. Mm.
0: No, baby, I just don't want to go walking. It has nothing to do with walking with you.
1: Yeah.
0: I don't want to walk.
1: Right.
0: I thought you enjoyed walking when we go take our walks. Baby, it has nothing to do with us.
1: Mm-hmm. Well, I just won't ask anymore.
0: Right.
3: No.
0: I just walk on my own. I hope nobody abducts me. Babe, I just didn't want to physically do the walking. Had nothing to do with you.
1: Golly.
0: I guess I'll walk by myself then. But then, this is not some mandate for the rest of our lives.
1: Right.
0: This moment, I don't want to go on a walk.
3: I can't hug you right now because I have chicken hands.
0: Right.
3: I'm deep in chicken now.
0: Right.
3: It's not that I love hugging you.
0: Right.
3: I just can't hug you right now. You picked the worst time to try to give me a hug. I have chicken hands.
1: Yeah.
0: Right. I guess excuse me for trying to, show some affection.
3: Yeah, right.
0: It's amazing the places they'll go.
3: Yeah.
1: Somebody said,
3: this is not about that.
1: Somebody just said his wife's getting mad at him listening to us talking about him. That's so great.
0: And out of the blue, like the thunder in the dark of the night.
1: And look, I don't know about y'all, but I felt like this was a pro move. I did leave this part out. I texted her about 10 minutes before I was going through town. Because normally it takes her that long to respond. You know what I mean? Like,
0: hello.
1: Like, I don't have the phone with me.
0: Hello.
1: You know? And she actually responded pretty quick. But I was giving it time because my luck is I would just have gone through town and around the corner from the house and bloop.
0: No, I've had
1: that. Yeah, actually, we do need something. Like, gosh,
0: I think my wife thinks to herself, I bet he's gotten to the truck now. Let me text one more item. That's me coming out of the store and getting in the truck. Oh, he's in the truck now. Let me text one more thing. And we need toilet paper.
1: Mm-hmm.
0: Baby, I'm in the truck.
1: Right.
0: But the No, yeah. You're right on that.
1: I got in trouble.
0: I got one last night because mom was talking about dinner. Apparently, at the retirement community, there's an uprising that they thought dinner, not last night, but the night before, was unacceptable, and they're rebelling against the dinner. And so she wanted to eat out last night. And she was like, well, are you going to eat? And I said, no, I think she usually cooks, so I'll get you something you can eat when you want to, because it was too early to eat at this time. So I do what you do. I text Sherry, do we have plans for dinner? If not, I can just eat
1: Mom.
0: Mm-hmm. So I got my response after I'd bought Mom her dinner, and she already had it, okay? Because if I'd have got it when I needed it. You know what I mean?
1: Yeah.
0: And so you have to factor
1: you
0: in.
1: You do.
0: And you know what I did? Then I had to say, well, Mom, let me get me something now. I think I am eating.
1: Right.
0: Yeah, there was some rebellion at the retirement community against dinner night before last. I mean, I'm talking about powerful women in the community, the retirement community. Those that run it, they're mad.
1: No.
3: Oh.
0: They said there was some sort of chicken casserole that didn't have any chicken in it, and it was supposed to have broccoli in it, and it didn't.
1: Uh-oh.
0: Ooh. Okay, so they're not happy.
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0: that has gone nuts. They are here to, well, to point it out. The Rick Burgess Show.
1: Thanks for being with us. Let me tell you something. We're all in this together. That text right there that just came in on Text Nation. And Rick, my mom is also in a retirement community. She is on the dining committee. Oh. This is the number one topic now when we talk. And this is one thing that's true, which, oddly, I'm finding refreshing because we're now not talking about doctors and prescriptions. I had that run yesterday with aging parents. I took mom to a doctor's appointment.
2: Okay.
1: God bless him. Which I need to tell you something in the break about that.
2: Okay.
1: And
2: our doctor?
1: Mm-hmm.
2: Okay.
1: And but the
2: also what are you doing?
1: Easy. Really.
2: Oompa-loompa.
1: I think I can cause all kinds of trouble. Oompa-loompa.
2: Okay.
1: But also, you know, when the dinner went poorly.
2: When it all fell apart.
1: Can I just tell retirement communities this? And I've been through this in two different communities now. You charge a premium rate.
2: Mm-hmm.
1: Very expensive. Okay. I mean, like crazy expensive. And every year they're there, you just raise it again. Okay. Which I think everybody can be okay with that if everything that they pay for will be excellent. They don't like paying for food that's not any good. Okay, it really, really bothers them. And they make a pretty good case because they're like, well, it's not like, you know, we have a small mm-hmm. fee we pay every month. We pay a huge
2: yeah.
1: fee to live here.
2: Mm-hmm.
1: And inside that fee is that they get two meals a day in the fee. So when the food doesn't seem to be very good, the first thing they think of is how much they're paying.
2: Mm.
1: And it's kind of hard to argue with them.
2: Yeah.
1: Now, can they be a little picky? Sure they can.
2: Right.
1: But some of it is kind of...
2: And the kitchen can have a one-off. I mean, you can have a bad day.
1: Well,
2: you just can't let it turn into two, right?
1: Yeah, from what I've gathered, they have a hard time. There's a lot of competition between the retirement communities. If you've got somebody who's a good chef... And runs a good kitchen, everybody's trying to always hire them away.
2: Okay.
1: So sometimes you'll move into community thinking you've got this this food all the time, and then before you know it, you've lived there a little while, and that person's gone. Somebody's hired
2: away. Is there NIL money
1: a little
2: in the
1: bit.
2: Kitchen?
1: Yeah, it seems to be tough. But anyway.
2: Guys, you hear about the cook? He's entering the transfer portal.
1: So anyway, but that person with a good one, but at least now we're not on doctors and prescriptions.
2: Yeah.
1: So, but
2: well, you know,
1: they have a lot of time on their hands.
2: They contemplate and think.
1: Yeah. I think, honestly, and your mother may be the same way, texter. I think that just like retirement communities are just like most homes,
2: mm-hmm.
1: they're run by the women. You kind of feel bad for the few men who live there.
2: Yeah.
1: Because, you know, they're outnumbered incredibly because women eventually kill their husbands, not directly, but they outlive them. You know what I mean?
2: Yeah, really explain that.
1: Yeah, well, you know what I mean. It's indirect.
2: Right.
1: You know, it's not direct.
2: Yeah.
1: But there is a reason women live longer than men. Now, you know, I mean, you can't mm-hmm. argue with the numbers. I mean, yeah, we can interpret that how we want to. But they're running these retirement communities. And they get and women, they love to get in committees, and they love to team up. I mean, I watched my mother's phone yesterday, and some kind of retirement community women's group text, and oh, buddy, they were hot.
2: Well, she seems to really be,
1: mm-hmm.
2: I mean, thriving there.
1: She is, but I think part of the thriving of women in a retirement community is to be upset about something.
2: Okay.
1: I think they enjoy it. I think gives them some energy
2: uh-huh.
1: and a purpose.
2: Oh, yeah.
1: And,
2: I got that.
1: So,
3: think how many wonderful meals have been responsible
1: for. That's a great point.
3: They're the best of the best when it comes to cooking.
1: Mm-hmm. Yep.
3: Meemaws, come on.
1: Yeah, right.
2: Stuff so to let go to where now they're being served.
1: Right.
2: That's probably hard. Mm-hmm.
1: Right.
3: And their standards are high.
2: Yeah,
1: very.
3: And they know, hey,
1: very high.
3: That green bean casserole, you're not crisping it, you're not browning it right, or whatever mm-hmm. it may be.
1: Yeah. I'm going to say something about my trip to my mom's yesterday in our visit that I know that one Calvin Speedy Wilburn's not going to care for.
2: Uh-oh.
1: And this is one of these things where I just want you to remember before I say this, you didn't like the way you kind of got trapped by your wife by saying, I didn't mean that. So don't now do that.
2: I didn't have a problem.
1: Now don't do that to me.
2: Oh, okay.
1: Okay. All right. So it. That's okay. What I'm saying.
2: All right.
1: Is because you know I like efficiency. You know
2: yeah.
1: that.
2: Yeah. Oh, yeah.
1: So went to see mom, took her to her doctor's appointment. The doctor was very kind and was listening. And, you know, it's something you don't have much, sadly, with doctors these days, as huge corporations keep taking over the medical world. They just want them to see as many patients as possible. Hey, let's keep it moving. And we have a doctor that actually takes time to talk to his patient. He's very, very good to mom. And so we did that and, you know, talked about some things she needed to do. And so then she said, you know, because as all moms do, mom, do you need anything while I'm here today? Do you need to go by the store? Well, I do need some things, but I know you're busy. No, mom, I don't mind. Mm-hmm. Well, Gail's coming tomorrow to take me to get my hair done, and maybe we can just do it then. Of course, I don't know how we'll carry the drinks I need. Okay, mom, well, why don't I just go get, if you don't want me to do the whole thing, let me at least go get what waters you need, Gatorades, whatever, you know, whatever you're doing, you know, Powerade, whatever. So, because she likes to have a Powerade and she likes to have water. She, you know,
2: okay.
1: Wish she would drink protein shakes, but she never thinks they taste good because she needs them. But anyway,
2: need that protein.
1: So, mom, I need you take drinking those. But and you're not doing Field of Greens every day like we talked, and you need that nutrition. But anyway, so I did something and mom agreed to it, and I know I'm gonna get flack for it. I even had a guy in the grocery store who apparently is really into the show. Oh wow! So is Greg not handling this today? And I left mom in the truck with air conditioning running, and I ran in and got it and came back
2: out. You're something else.
1: And I think she said I'm a little bit tired. I don't know if I can do a full grocery thing. I said, well, why don't you just stay in the car, the truck? I'll leave the air running, and I'll run in and get the waters and the Powerade you need. I'll bring it back out, and we'll be done with it. And she agreed to it.
2: Let me ask you a question, and I need you to be honest right now.
1: Mm-hmm.
2: Was that suggestion for you or her? Were you trying to be convenient for her because you knew you were tired?
3: One,
2: she was tired?
3: Two, Mississippi.
2: Or was it because
3: three,
2: you wanted to be in and out quick?
3: Four, Mississippi. Five, Rick, give us an answer.
1: I'd like to think it was both.
3: Okay.
2: Which one was winning? Like if it was a race.
1: I said I would like to think that.
3: It took a long time to answer that.
0: This is the Rick Burgess Show. The most talked about music festival on the planet is now even bigger.
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0: right, America. Thanks for being with us today. No Greg. He's on baby watch as he and his family are getting ready to celebrate grandbaby number 5. Be praying for them that the delivery goes smooth with his daughter and her husband. So that'll be, we'll get an update from Greg whenever there is one. But he's not here today. Should be back tomorrow, grinning and proud of his latest grandbaby. So Speedy and Adler are here, along with yours truly, on mic number 1. And we've already done 1 hour. And if you want to catch that later today, if you missed it, catch it on the podcast or the YouTube archive. And that's crucial, like on Text Nation. Could y'all speak about Jelly Roll and his transformation, so to speak? You know, like one of his transformations that he pretended at one time to love Trump. Now he's hating on him. We actually did talk about that yesterday, about him guest hosting on Jimmy Kimmel and some of the jokes that he made, even though he didn't write them, but he did agree to deliver them. We did talk about that yesterday, so that would be in yesterday's archive. We spent a good bit of time on that yesterday. So if you missed that, I'm sorry. But it can come up again later, if someone calls in and asks about it again or something. But yesterday we also focused heavily, rightfully so, as did our whole country and the world, on the death of the iconic Dolly Parton. Well, there was another celebrity death yesterday, and we've seen this happen before. Sometimes, you know, if you're someone and, you know, it is the day that you go on in, but you go on in on the same day a Dolly Parton goes on in, there's not going to be a lot of talk about it.
1: Right.
0: And I wouldn't compare his career to hers in any way, shape, or form. Some of you may not even know who this is. But anyway, the actor Tim Curry also passed away yesterday, best known for Frankenfurter and the Rocky Horror Picture Show. But also, he was in other things as well. Clue, that movie.
2: Which I thought that was one of his best.
0: Yeah.
2: He was good, and he
0: made appearances in a number of things. He voiced the Wild Thornberries, that animated feature. He was the dad's voice there, if you remember that cartoon.
2: Mm-hmm.
0: What are some other things he did?
1: Muppets, Treasure Island or whatever.
0: Yes, yes.
1: He was great in that,
0: yes,
1: honestly.
0: Yes, he was.
1: And then Home Alone 2, when lost in New York, he works at the hotel. That famous scene where the gangster movie's playing real loud and he's like, tell me you love me. Get on your knees and tell me you love me.
0: Right, yeah.
1: When he goes, I love you.
2: Yes.
1: Right. When he says that, yes, it is hilarious. Yes. And now my entire family says that like that sometimes.
0: Yeah.
1: I love you.
0: And if you were someone who, you know, loved Broadway and you loved the play Spamalot, which is absolutely hilarious.
2: Yeah.
0: He was great in Spamalot. He did a run of that, and he was very. You can see how good he would be in that kind of humor.
1: I'm showing a picture of all his movie roles. Did he play a DJ of some kind? I need to look into that. Got top right image. Looks like he's got headphones and a studio microphone.
0: Yeah, maybe. I'm not aware of, or maybe that's him voicing the cartoons he voiced. I don't know.
1: Okay.
0: So anyway, he had 3 Tony Award nominations. One was for Spamalot. The other, my favorite year, in Amadeus. He won a Daytime Emmy Award. And I didn't know that. For his TV work.
1: Okay, he played a late night radio DJ.
0: Really?
1: Late night radio DJ named Johnny LaGuardia in the 1980 musical film Times Square, which I've never even heard.
0: Never heard of that.
1: Okay, now we know.
0: But anyway, funny guy. He had had a stroke, but was in a wheelchair, but was still making appearances. But he too has passed away at 80. So how about that?
1: We had Dolly Parton, who was right before that, because it was like rule of three.
2: Yeah.
0: By the way, I'd never watched these, but I forgot he was also the clown Pennywise, and that's Stephen King's horror picture about the scary clown.
1: Yeah.
0: Mm. And Pennywise is the terrifying clown. That also is Tim Curry.
1: Yeah. Clue, man. Clue was funny.
2: Boy, it was. Golly.
1: Oh, duh. It was, we had Hayden Panettiere.
0: Oh, yeah.
1: Dolly Parton, and then Tim
0: Curry. There you go.
1: That's who I was thinking of.
0: There's your three.
1: Clue is fantastic, by the way.
0: Mm-hmm.
1: Yep. Of course, I haven't seen it in a while. Not sure if it holds up.
0: Right. This one, I think right now, it's one of these things we're throwing out.
3: And if we watched it today, we'd go, oh, okay, well, maybe not as good as I remember.
1: Okay, other movies that we have forgotten about or time has forgotten about or didn't know about. Are you familiar with the movie Legend with Tim Curry?
3: No.
1: 1985, the movie Legend. I had never heard of it either, but Tom Cruise is in it. It's a Ridley Scott film, and Tim Curry plays the devil.
3: Oh, no.
1: He's
3: just
1: all makeuped up. Tom Cruise is like the good guy. There's a unicorn.
3: Huh. Wait a minute. I do remember this movie. I did not know Tim Curry was the devil.
1: That was Tim Curry.
3: But I do remember that movie.
1: I mean, the amount of makeup on the guy, you would never know it because look at him.
3: No. Wow.
1: That's him in the movie.
3: Wow. Okay.
2: What did he play in The Hunt for Red October again?
1: Was he in that?
2: Yeah.
3: I don't know.
2: What was it? He was in that. I remember he played something. I just can't remember.
1: Hunt for Red October, Tim Curry.
3: By the way, he also played in the movie The Three Musketeers. Do y'all remember that?
1: I do.
3: He was the cardinal. Yes, I remember
1: that. He was the cardinal.
3: Yeah, bad guy. Mm.
1: He was the cardinal. That's right.
3: Bad guy.
1: When his face, I think it's Home Alone too. When his face melts into the Grinch's face and it's like the same face, they kind of do a fade. It's when he realizes Kevin is like on his own and he's like, oh, I'm going to bust that kid now. I've figured out his tricks. And they do a dissolve from Tim Curry's face to the Grinch's face, and it is hilarious.
3: Funny. Some people are talking about somebody else that passed away that I don't even know who this is.
1: Who's or what?
3: But y'all hit the biggies. Shelley, Fabares. I don't know who that is.
1: Shelley Fabares?
3: I don't know who that is.
1: Okay, so she was a singer and actress from... You guys might recognize her. I don't recognize her, but she looks like she was from like the 80s or something, 70s and 80s.
3: Don't know her.
1: I don't know Shelley Fabares.
3: No.
1: Sorry, everyone.
3: Mm. Sorry, everyone.
1: Sorry.
3: Yeah, but
2: so he played the
1: She was on the Donna Reed show.
3: Don't know who Donna Reed is.
1: One Day at a Time also.
3: Yeah. I do. I've heard the name Donna Reed, but I never followed Donna Reed.
1: Sitcom actress in the...
3: I think when you hit the... 36-year-old, that was a much bigger name in the three.
1: Yeah. Hayden.
3: And I can't say her last name, so I'm always afraid to say it.
1: Hayden Panettiere.
3: Yeah. So they also said that actress was in the sitcom Coach.
1: Okay.
3: Was she the wife or something?
1: I don't know.
3: Yeah.
1: I never saw that show Coach, but I remember seeing commercials for it when I was a kid.
3: I liked Coach, the guy who voices Patrick Starr on... SpongeBob SquarePants was prominent in that. He was like one of the football players.
1: What?
3: Oh, yeah. The big blonde cotton top kind of goofy guy. Mm-hmm. He's the voice of Patrick Starr.
1: This is Patrick Starr from SpongeBob here?
2: Yeah, correct. That tall one. Yep.
1: He was in Coach?
3: Correct.
1: What a career.
3: Right.
2: Yeah.
1: Oh, correct. The ZZ Top, Frank Beard. He passed away recently, too.
3: There's all kinds of people.
1: So the rule of three has not...
3: Right.
1: Now we're on to five.
3: We might get two threes if we can find one more.
1: Yeah, double three.
3: So anyway.
2: Look, but back to Tim Curry and Clue. Y'all, when they're running around that house and he's getting out of breath and he's trying to tell everybody what room happened and what and where they were and say, gosh almighty.
3: I know.
2: They keep on opening the door and it's raining and...
3: Can I just say something for Greg if he was here? Why don't you marry Clue? I mean, you love that movie.
2: It's
3: Clue.
2: Funny.
3: Right. I mean,
2: if it's ever on, I'll stop.
3: Yeah. You know what? I can't remember. I mean, I kind of remember it, but maybe it's worth going back and watching. I love the board game.
2: Yeah.
1: I had to watch it in pieces because it was always on Comedy Central and you got commercials. So I don't think I've ever watched it from beginning to end. And it's a very confusing movie if you don't watch the whole thing.
3: Yeah, it is. Yes. Just like the game. We'll be back. More of the Rick Burgess Show coming up right after this.
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1: 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They are the best. For 6 years in a row, they have been voted by U.S. News and World Report as the very best home security system. 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Huntsville, Alabama. I'll do this every hour today and tomorrow. Huntsville, Alabama. You have a brand new Rick Burgess Show affiliate starting on Monday. We're excited about this. We're going to be making the move to 1061 WTAK, Huntsville's classic rock station. That will start on Monday. A lot of you are excited about that upgrade. So are we. So go ahead, get your preset for that. If you wake up with us on 100.3 The River, Monday you need to wake up with us on WTAK 1061. And some of you in other parts of northern Alabama are saying that's going to be a better affiliate for you, too. So that's great. Let's talk about ESPN and the Pro Bowl. Okay?
2: Okay.
1: Does this bother y'all as much as it is bothering some people? ESPN is getting rid of the bottom line score ticker.
2: Right.
1: People are calling it a travesty and nothing to celebrate. They're getting rid of its bottom line, that little score ticker, during college football broadcasts this season. They're trying to streamline the college football viewer experience for fans, and they'll remove the ticker from all broadcasts of the sport across its different channels. I'm looking. How is this streamlining it? What is
3: good? I'm glad.
1: What's the good thing for it?
3: I don't like it.
1: You don't like it, but so you don't like it. Why?
3: Distracting.
1: Okay. Is that why they're doing it?
2: Yeah, pretty much to let you focus in on what's going on. Now, if you're interested in other games,
1: right,
2: sometimes it's nice to have it to where you don't have to go on social media or flip the channel or whatever. Uh-huh. You can just get updates or right. See what's happening or who won or lost. You know, if you're watching a 2:30 game or a night game and you don't know the 11 a.m. scores, you know, sometimes it's running on the bottom. Or right. In other sports, too, you know, who's playing baseball, what the score was. Some people like it because they kind of do all the homework for you, and you just kind of see what's happening.
1: Yeah,
2: but others are like Adler, and they're like, no, just clear the screen.
1: Let's see if this is you, Adler. Some fans say, I'm going to say this is you, to Speedy's point. It's a needless distraction. All you got to do is check your phone for scores.
3: Agree.
1: Those of you that think you need this with all the technology available, you are some grandpa or a boomer. Wow, that's a little harsh.
3: Okay.
1: Is that where you are?
3: I've never said okay boomer in my life.
1: Okay. Am I the only boomer here? I'm barely in. 1964. I'm the last year. So I guess I am.
3: Yep.
1: Mm-hmm. I'm not comfortable with that.
3: I will say that it has actually, because sometimes I'll be on a Saturday, you'll also have a UFC event that day,
1: mm-hmm.
3: and you can't escape college football, and it's really hard to, you know, watch a football game on delay, like later. I mean, mm-hmm. you're not really going to get that done. Who has the time and ability to do that? So sometimes I will watch the UFC fights on Sunday, try to avoid my phone and try to avoid spoilers. And I've had a couple times a fight be spoiled for me with the ticker at the bottom of the screen. So that alone, I'm fine with it. I'm good with it. And like you guys said, looking up scores, getting info is very easy now.
2: Mm-hmm.
3: So we don't really need it. I think it's messy, and I support getting rid of it.
2: Yeah, it is a lazy approach just to kind of just sit there. Now, one thing where it is helpful is if you're in a situation where, you know, you're at the gym and you're just TVs are on, the volume's not on or whatever, you can kind of get caught up with other things happening. But I can see what you're saying about being a distraction. And it is just if you're just being lazy, sitting there watching where you don't want to touch your phone's over on the counter or whatever, and you're just kind of watching a game.
3: Are they going to keep the ticker during, you know, like all other hours on ESPN? Do you guys know?
2: Yeah, I believe this was live sports.
3: Just for college football.
1: Can I tell you, and this, I find myself in a weird place. I never look at it. I already, when I want to get scores, just pull my phone up and do college football score updates, and then I look at all of them. I don't use the ticker for score updates. I never even look at it.
2: Yeah.
1: Okay. So it being gone, I think I'll be glad, probably. Because I don't pay attention to it. I never look at it because I don't like the way it operates. It's like I don't like trying to watch that streak going by.
3: Yeah.
1: I'd rather just pick up my phone and get the score I want.
3: If we could get rid of that, that'd be great. And then less in immediate crowd shots. Stay on the field when something happens.
2: Mm-hmm.
3: Stay on the field. Show us crowd shots. Wait 1 minute. Show us all the crowd shots you want.
1: Right.
3: It's just the crowd shots are out of control.
1: They get away from the team celebrating what just happened too quick.
3: Yes.
1: And give me crowd reaction.
3: Right. That's fine and funny later. Stick to the. We want to see the action. Please.
2: And another underlying reason might be, and they didn't mention this, is that it could pull you away from what you're watching. If you see a ticker and you see a good game and you know it's on another competing network, you might flip over and leave the game you're watching.
3: So it's a smart move for
2: them. And I even know, like, with March Madness, you know, CBS Family has all that. And they have a little ticker in the corner of all the other games. And I've left what I'm watching to go to that. And I know that's within their family. So that's maybe not a good example. But definitely with college football, I'll flip around if I see tight games. Now I just... You just hate, sometimes you just want to watch TV and not be on your phone, so that's just a lazy approach to getting updates. But it's gone.
1: The NFL Pro Bowl is over.
2: And it needs to be.
1: And thank goodness. What a terrible, terrible product that was.
2: Yeah.
1: And it just turned into something that was just a joke.
2: Yeah.
1: A complete joke. They're saying there has been declining interest in a Pro Bowl, and every attempt of the Pro Bowl. The football fans don't seem to care about it. They don't watch it. It's over. So they're doing what we said all along.

0: making sense of it all. The Rick Burgess Show.
1: Thanks for being with us today. You know, Greg is out today on baby watch for grandbaby number 5. Just keep praying, as we all are, that all that's going to go smoothly. And there's no indication it won't. But, I mean, you know, you always, it's the celebration. But birth is, it's quite a process.
2: Yeah.
1: Be praying about that today, for that to be a day of joy and celebration today, that everything goes smoothly for baby and mama. But I'm thinking about, Greg is having his best day. He's got a new grandbaby coming, most likely today.
2: Mm-hmm.
1: The Pro Bowl's been removed, which he hated.
2: Yep.
1: Okay. No way he liked the ticker. He's not a ticker guy. Mm. You think?
2: I don't think he is.
1: And we have been contacted by one of Greg's beloved people, and they've agreed to give Greg a call tomorrow to congratulate him on his new grandkid.
2: Mm-hmm.
1: He's living it up today.
2: Yeah. Oh yeah.
1: We had an opportunity to talk to this person today, and we said, no. Your biggest fan is not here today. We need to wait till he's here.
3: Hold.
1: Right. Whoa.

0: Oh. So that's
1: going to be on at 7 a.m. Central, 8 a.m. Eastern tomorrow.
0: And that's going to be
1: listening live.
2: And have we said who it is?
0: Should we say?
2: It's pretty big, guys.
0: Should we?
1: Yeah. Well, because it was part of Tuesday's show.
0: It was one of Greg's favorite wrestlers of all time, Austin Idol.
1: Yep.
0: And he said he is still bronzed and beautiful, and he's going to call Greg tomorrow to congratulate.
1: Yep.
0: How about that? Greg's going to get a call from Austin Idol. That's big.
2: It's real, guys.
0: That's real. Right,
1: it's happening.
0: It's happening. Also, yesterday's Wednesday Bible study archive is available to you. New Strange Encounters today, be out this weekend. It's chocked full, sadly. And, you know, because you ever know that? When you do a podcast like that, when it's chocked full, sometimes that's not great.
1: No.
0: But that's coming out this weekend.
1: Well, if you've seen the headlines, good night.
0: Wow. And also, busy Saturday for Man Church, Chattahoochee Baptist Church, Cleveland, Georgia. Lee Moore there for the men's breakfast. I'll be in Florence, Alabama. I look forward to being with all of you there for their big wild game feast. They're going into their third curriculum, or maybe they've completed third and we're going into four, but they've been with us a while. That's Cross Point Church of Christ. And then Southside Baptist Church in Andalusia, the home of 107.7. You got the great Rich Wingo for the men's event Saturday night, which is a steak dinner. And then he'll also be doing your sports-themed fan day for Sunday morning when they bring in all the teams and the coaches to be there for their worship service. Rich is speaking on Sunday.
1: Yeah.
0: That's big.
1: It is big.
0: All that's themanchurch.com.
1: You know, Rick, you were talking about Strange Encounters and news and how it's just – it's full of sad stories, unbelievable, just sadly, that you're going to have to break down for us. But another news story that just keeps adding, and it's sad. We talked about Nepal yesterday, but we didn't really break it down because it was really kind of new to us. And unfortunately, this flood that happened, now more than 300 killed and thousands missing. The numbers are fluctuating. At least 332 have died in these floods. And if you've seen the video, it's just horrifying to see everybody running and then just get swept away. Reports say there's like 900 missing. Others say there's up to 2,200 missing, depending on what reports you look at. We just know there's a lot of Americans there too, tourists that were there or that were living there that were swept away or missing. And it's just extremely sad. This footage is horrifying.
0: Well, that new footage that came out yesterday of, you know, if it's real footage, and I assume it is, of that big wave coming over that building in that town and just sweeping everything away.
1: Mm-hmm.
0: You know, because nowadays you see something, you go, is that AI or is that real? Because it looks so unreal.
1: Mm-hmm.
0: But it was crazy footage. Yeah, I don't know what the number is. Like you say, it keeps changing and it will change. But I was a little bit surprised how many Americans were there.
1: Yes, I agree.
0: That was a surprising number.
2: And a lot of tourists. And then this is a time of year where there's a special pilgrimage to this area too. So that increased the population of locals, tourists, and people on pilgrimages.
1: Yeah, and there was confusion too about maybe
0: that right there.
1: An earthquake caused this and whatever. And then as the day progressed, they were like, no, it was a glacier collapse that maybe had it register as an earthquake, but it was the collapse that caused it. And so there's a lot of reporting and investigation going into what caused it, but now they're saying possibly a glacier collapse occurred when the large section of the glacier suddenly broke apart and crashed down the steep mountain slope, and it just kept building and grabbing everything with it.
2: Oh, my goodness. Look at this visualization. So it's right there on the China-Nepal border.
1: Mm-hmm.
2: And like you said, Speedy, it was a slide, an avalanche, so big it registered as what they thought was an earthquake, but it
1: correct.
2: Wasn't one.
1: Yeah.
2: But please look at this. I just saw this just pull up. So you've got the avalanche coming down, and then it hits a huge lake. And that huge lake has a dam, a barrier dam, and it just spills over that dam and just starts a almost like a cascade of just inertia and mud and water and wow. This is AI, but the videos that came out in the last 36 hours or so have looked like AI because it's so huge and devastating.
0: Oh, yeah, it really is. It's like you can't believe it's real.
1: Yeah, and the people screaming from the top of the mountain to those down below, hey, we see it coming. You know, and then sure, you're trying to get their attention, and they're hurrying. Fox News now saying over 350 are have passed and over 1,300 missing now.
2: 1,300 missing.
1: Yeah.
2: Yeah.
0: So
1: that
0: we'll
1: number
0: see.
1: Sadly is going to climb.
0: And of course, your climate change people can't wait to blame it on climate change, which is always, and maybe we want to wait a minute on that. Maybe be concerned about the people first before y'all try to politicize it. But who am I to think that's going to happen?
2: Please look at this mud pushing this boulder the size of a skyscraper. It's pushing this boulder just down the hill, rolling it tumble tumble.
0: Yep. Mm.
2: Unbelievable power.
0: Also today, if we want to go ahead and get the not so good news out of the way, armed man arrested at Trump golf course, allegedly had First Lady's schedule, had notes on Secret Service, etc. Again, this is this new trend where if I disagree with someone politically, I've been so worked into a crazy frenzy, my goal is to kill people that I don't agree with. So this is yet another. And keep in mind, as we all know this, it's a worn out point, but it needs to be said again. If this, and God forbid for any president, but if this was a president that was a Democrat and all these things kept happening, the left and all the media they control would be losing their ever loving minds.
1: Mm-hmm.
0: And rightfully so. We all should. But we should be concerned about this no matter what political affiliation. We can't live in a country that if I don't like a political party and a certain president, the only out I think I have is to kill him. That we can't live like that.
1: Y'all, this cat had seven notebooks containing 208 pages of drawings and sketches of Trump's National Golf Club in Los Angeles. As you said, Rick, the First Lady's schedule, and the Secret Service detail and information about personnel, individuals. The writings included detail information about surviving off the grid once he completed this act. It's just horrifying. But
0: well, the good news is they did stop it, so they did do their job. And also Secret Service did their job again. We had this yesterday, but didn't get to it. They are aware of an Iranian video that is a threat targeting Barron Trump, the agency has now released. So now enemies within the country are trying to kill Trump, and then our enemies around the world are trying to target his family as well. If you are praying for, you know, your country, this is one thing, no matter what your political affiliation, I hope we could all join together and pray about, because this is serious stuff. We don't want to live in a world where our enemies can launch terrorist threats against our people or our government. And we certainly must stop terrorists that are domestic on the inside that also want to target people they agree with politically, including their fellow Americans and, of course, the government officials. So that is not a civilized society. We'll be back. We have more to cover today. Obviously, more that is lighter. But those are a couple of heavy updates for you today. Here's our number, 888, the number 6, Big Box. You can text or call 888-624-4869. We'll be right back.
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1: Nobody in the business runs at our pace. Nope. What we crank out in 1 week takes most people months to crank out anything even close. We're always moving. We're always working. I will also let you know that you guys let us know on Text Nation, and Adler is too, as far as the new era of the Rick Burgess Show, now a year and 8 months in, we are at episode 400 today. That's a biggie.
2: Put your fours up.
1: Put your fours up, 400. 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You can find my email two places, under contact at rickburgessshow.com or under the team, where you find all of our emails and all of our Instagram and all of our X accounts and all of that. If you're following Greg on social media, have your expectations set very low. Not a lot there from Greg, but when he does decide, like maybe he will announce the new Lily will use his account and announce the new baby girl that's supposed to be born anytime today, his new grandchild. This one comes from a very, very loyal listener that stayed with us for a big part of the Rick and Bubba years and has continued now into the Rick Burgess Show and all the things that we have going now. And he starts out and says, "Hey, brother, it's your boy, Big Black."
3: Oh!
2: Oh, wow.
3: What's going on?
1: Had a big, big downpour today. For the most part, a lot of people must be reading the book, Men Don't Run in the Rain, because I saw most people abiding by the truth that men do not run in the rain. He said, "I didn't see nary a soul running in the rain, and then it happened." Guys, you need to prepare yourself. This is going to hurt.
3: Okay.
1: This is something I didn't think existed. I mean, there's a shockwave that's about to go across this audience. Then a big disappointment. Out of all the people that were running in the rain, the one that made me the saddest, in uniform, I saw a soldier running in the rain.
3: Oh, no.
1: It was a male soldier.
2: What?
1: All of my years in the military, we were never allowed to even use an umbrella. So I still don't use one to this day unless I'm covering my wife or grandchildren from the rain. But oh, not this cat. This cat was running in the rain. It right. broke my heart. He said, "I was so bothered by watching a fellow military person run in the rain, I started actually walking slower. I wanted to walk even slower and more steady. I took my time ensuring that everyone that was in the lobby I was approaching saw me make up for this distasteful view of a military man running in the rain." Big Black out.
3: Wow.
1: That's somebody's upset Big Black. Well, I got to say, is that acceptable? I mean, military uniform on?
3: Golly.
1: Running in the rain? Look, Andy Blanks on Team Man Church is a Marine. He says the same thing. He said, "We weren't even allowed to use an umbrella."
3: In uniform.
1: Scurrying like a woman.
3: Well, and
2: you know what?
3: That begs the question, are we sure it was a man?
1: He said it was male.
3: Okay.
1: I wasn't there.
2: Well, I don't know if he got a good look. I'm uncomfortable calling him Big Black, but
1: he calls himself that.
2: I don't know if he got a good look at his uniform, see if something maybe here is wrong, something there is wrong. Could be a case of stolen valor.
3: Could be. That's what Greg would say.
2: I'm just gonna say stolen valor. This guy's a fraud. and he runs in the rain.
1: Or Texas Nation said maybe he plays in the band.
2: Okay.
3: Oh.
1: I'm just saying. See, people.
3: Or he, running to save someone.
1: People always try to speak for Greg when he's not here. Mm-hmm. Have you noticed that?
3: Yeah, we'll do that. Well, we know what he thinks like.
1: All right. I will tell you that I had a tough moment with this standard yesterday. And I'm just going to be real with you. But there was no way, no way. Even my wife was kind of like, wow. Because you just don't know, guys. So I told you I was hanging out with mom yesterday.
3: Mm-hmm.
1: Took her to a doctor's appointment, ran an errand or two while she sat comfortably in the truck with the AC running. So she lives in a retirement community, and it came time for me to go home. And as I am walking out to go to my truck in the parking lot, it comes a complete afternoon thunderstorm downpour. Now, there was no lightning or anything mm-hmm. like that. But, I mean, I heard the rumblings, but I'm talking about the rain is what was hitting.
3: Right.
1: Okay. And, I mean, don't think it was, as farmers would say, it was like a cow going number one on a flat rock, okay? It was pouring rain.
2: Right.
1: Pouring. And some of you may say, who could possibly have seen you, Rick? Doesn't matter. I know my dad may can see me. I don't know who. Maybe there would be someone I would never see. I know that God is always watching, okay? And I will tell you, I'm just being transparent, it was a tough discipline because I was getting drenched, okay? And I walked steadily to the truck, drenched, okay? So I get home, and my wife it hasn't started raining at our house yet. It would go on to rain at our house and even lose power as that thunderstorm got more intense. So my wife is in the driveway, you know, of course, looking at her landscaping, and she sees me drive up, and she waves her little wave, hey, babe. And I get out of the truck, and she goes, my gosh, why is your hair slicked back? Have you been wearing your hair like that all day? I said, no, baby, my hair is soaking wet.
3: Wet.
1: I said, she goes, your hair's wet. I said, I just walked from mom's apartment to my truck, and what's coming, trust me, pouring rain.
3: Mm-hmm.
1: She goes, wow, you're really wet. I said, I am extremely wet. I'm changing my clothes wet.
2: Right, right.
1: Okay,
3: right.
1: Yeah. My hair is sopping wet.
3: Yeah.
1: Okay.
3: Yeah, you do get to a certain point of being wet that you go, okay, that's it. Mm-hmm. I'm committed to being wet. I'm not going to try to be dry anymore.
2: No.
1: But I saw in her eyes, man, I said, baby, I couldn't run in the rain. And she looked at me, and you could see in her eyes, man, I'm lucky to be married to him.
2: Mm-hmm.
3: Wow, look at that.
2: He doesn't even run in the rain.
3: Do you not run in the rain because of what your dad instilled in you, or that somebody could possibly be videoing you that you can't see?
1: And then
3: there's footage of you running.
1: I can't betray what my dad said, but there is a second thing. In the days of cameras, if I go into even a jog to that truck, somebody's going to send it in and say they saw me.
2: Yeah, there's cameras everywhere.
1: You think they're not watching?
3: Oh, look,
1: who knows? That retirement community, they might give up the security camera so everybody could get on me the show.
3: Yeah,
1: it's accountability, guys. It's real high here.
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25: Yep. That's us. Yeah, Greg will be back tomorrow, hopefully. 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We also announced today that coming up Monday, now this will be Monday, for those of you in Huntsville, Alabama, you will have a new Rick Burgess Show affiliate. We'll be moving from 100.3 The River to 106.1 WTAK, Huntsville's classic rock. So we're excited about that. We think that's going to be an upgrade for your experience there and just in time for the tour coming there in October. So that's we look forward to that. But that's Monday. Stay where you are today and tomorrow. Then Monday, go to 106.1. Tiger Woods.
26: Yeah.
25: Speedy's giving this a look. He may be calling, we're being a bit dramatic about this, but fans are expressing concern over Tiger Woods' appearance in a rare video since the March DUI rehab situation.
26: Right. Last night, or yesterday, I believe, was the day, the Payne Stewart Award Ceremony was taking place, and Nota Begay is this year's recipient of that award, and Tiger Woods sent a video message to the award ceremony honoring Nota Begay. And
25: what's
26: so,
25: the guy's name?
27: Ooh, what? What did you call him?
26: Nota Begay.
25: All right, I think, can I do this since Greg's not here? How long? All right. I'm sorry. Go ahead.
26: And everybody is, I can't continue with that. Good gracious alive. This honor is given from the PGA, is given to a professional golfer who best shows character, charity, and sportsmanship in honor of the late World Golf Hall of Famer, Payne Stewart, who died in a tragic plane crash in 1999. We remember that. I'm sure we do, right?
25: Yeah, oh, yeah. When the oxygen went bad.
26: Yeah, we covered
25: and they had to go up, and the plane was flying itself.
26: Right.
25: But sadly, everybody inside had passed.
26: Right. So every year.
25: Remember that?
26: So every year they have the Payne Stewart Award that's given, and then this year he was the winner of that. And during the ceremony, Tiger sent a heartfelt message, and everybody is critiquing him, the way he looks and everything else, which, I mean, I saw it. I mean, yeah, the lighting wasn't great. The audio wasn't good. It wasn't awesome, which you would think it would be.
25: Is he in rehab still?
26: Let's see here. I don't know. I know this is his first public, appearance since the DUI that we covered. But anyway, y'all just decide what it was in March. The DUI was then. He hadn't been in the public eye since, and now this pre-recording video is the first time, so everybody's critiquing it. But we don't have to listen to the whole thing. But here's a little of it. It's audio from Adler Rick.
28: You first came into my life when I was 11 years old, playing in the junior world, and you came over to watch me play, and our friendship has started there and has never ended. To see what you've done off the golf course, I know you've won four times on the tour, playing in the President's Cup. Actually, we played together in the President's Cup. But to see what you've done off the course and for your local Native American communities, you've helped over 80,000 youth and their families, which is absolutely incredible. What an amazing job at the sports complex in San Felipe. You've done an amazing job, and I just think that more people need to know what you've done and how you've served.
26: So what's y'all's take on this? You think everybody's being a little critical or what?
3: What did y'all want from him?
26: I don't know. Everybody is jumping on going, oh, we're worried, we're concerned. I mean, he's just sitting in a chair. If you can't see, he's looking at a camera.
27: He looks a little puffy-eyed, maybe.
26: Yeah, maybe.
3: Sure, but I mean, he wasn't like slurring or talking bad or...
27: No.
3: The fact he was not able to attend in person, maybe you just take that and go, mm-hmm. Well, should we be concerned about that?
27: Well, but,
3: the video, I don't think is... I didn't mean to cut you off, sorry.
26: No.
3: I don't think the video was that bad. I agree with you. It doesn't look that bad.
27: Well, people put this side by side up, and, you know, he's looked more tan in his life before, and he's looked younger in his life before, but who hasn't?
26: Yeah, we all get older and change a little bit.
27: Yeah.
26: And for those of you that don't know, Jupiter Island in Florida in March of this year, he'll roll over a vehicle.
27: He'll crash his SUV. He will crash.
26: And was arrested on charges of driving under the influence, where officers allegedly found two opioid pills in his pocket.
3: Word. I struggle with
26: it. So that because we assume everybody knows what we're talking about.
3: Right.
26: Others that are more supportive of him says, well, he looks like he's off steroids or painkillers or whatever. He actually looks probably better than he did. And I think maybe if he was there, that would have been a distraction if he was there in person. Everybody would have focused on him being there. So maybe him staying away.
3: I will say this. I don't know where he was. And look, those of you can read into this what you want. It looked like he was at a rehab facility,
26: but in the background, he's still there. You think?
3: And so he may still be in his process of getting better, because it almost had that. Is there a place here I could do a video real quick? As opposed, it didn't look like he's at home,
26: right?
3: You know, and again, I may be completely wrong about that. I'm just saying it had that look. Sadly, that look is. You know, that looks out there.
26: Is Tiger 50 now? Is he 50? Well, how old is he? Is he 50?
27: I'm looking up the rehab.
26: We forget. We always want everybody to stay young. Now, we each don't.
27: Right.
26: But we do want our athletes and actors to stay young, and actresses. And he's 50. So he's going to obviously look older.
27: Yeah.
26: And I thought he looked pretty good.
27: He's no longer in rehab.
3: Okay.
27: And he is 50 years old, yes.
3: I don't think he did look. I know he looked lighter, but that's maybe simply because he just hasn't been outdoors that much. I don't know why everybody's reading so much into that. I mean,
27: and he does have a little bit of a Mr. Miyagi goatee going on, he's half Asian. He can do that.
3: He's perfectly allowed.
27: He's allowed to do that.
3: He can be black. He can be Asian anytime he wants to.
27: Blasian.
3: He can. Well, yes. Thank you, Adler. So I think this is a. I think this is one of those things that we deal with. I put out a headline that gets you really, oh my goodness, I got to see this. I got to read this. I think it's exaggerated. He does not look, there was nothing in that made me go,
26: Now, a lot of Tiger's and most of our problems is self-inflicted. He can't get out of his own way.
3: Sure. He's not our biggest enemy.
26: Right. But I don't know what else in this he was to do. He cut a video saying congratulations. Now, could with his resources, could he have been mic'd up and had a better camera angle shot?
3: Yes.
26: Better lighting, probably.
3: Yeah, what's wrong bringing in a professional crew?
26: Yeah.
3: It's going to be up on a big screen in an awards banquet.
26: Right.
3: You're Tiger Woods. That does it look a little phoned in, pun intended? Yes, it does.
26: Right.
3: But does he look like he's out of it? No.
26: No, I didn't think so.
3: Yeah, I thought he was kind of... It could have been done, I thought, better.
26: Mm-hmm.
3: But he's not a problem.
26: Right.
3: The production's not great. All right, we'll come back.
27: Y'all remember when he was kind of getting questioned by the police and he was like, he went off to make a phone call or whatever, and then he comes back and he just casually goes, I'm just talking to the president. What's up? What can I do for you guys?
3: Oh, yes.
27: I'm just talking to the president. That's not bad.
3: I remember that. We'll be right back.
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1: Thanks for being with us, America. Brand new day. We've had a blast. If you missed any of it, catch it on the archive today. Greg out. He's on baby watch. He and his family waiting on grandbaby number 5 to be delivered, and they think that is going to happen today. So be in prayer with them that everything goes smoothly for mommy and the new baby. We've been talking about it. We talked about it on the show yesterday. Man, we are 2 weeks away of going on a 5-week run that is going to be incredible. We will have 4 tour stops for the Are You Ready Tour, starting in Montgomery in 2 weeks, then going on to Starkville, then to Huntsville, and then to Birmingham. But in the middle of that, 2 weeks, and then there'll be a break, and then 2 more weeks. In that break, a lot of you are going with Sherry and me on Oceania Luxury Cruise Lines, and we got a trip planned that's going to be a blast. 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I have talked to friends, including Dr. Dudney, that is here, that have been on these cruises. Sherry and I never have. This is our first time. And they have talked and talked and talked about this is a whole nother level of cruising. Mm. And I can't wait. So it'll be fun. And then the guys are going to be here on the show having to cover a lot. Mm. I got someone I want to ask you about that you may like on that off air. Okay.
2: Cates claims he's coming in with Greg one day, riding with him.
1: Gerald Cates is going to come. Okay, good. Mm-hmm. Yeah. Gerald Cates
2: and Gary has promised he's going to come with us.
1: Yeah.
2: Hang out with us.
1: Yeah, and don't forget that Cates and Gary and Andy Andrews and Scott Garosky, all part of the Are You Ready Tour.
2: Yeah.
1: You'll see them live on stage as well. Meta has settled. Did you see this, Adler? Meta has settled their federal trial over claims that Facebook, Instagram, and et cetera, that they do addict children. And the big thing is, were they designed to be addictive? Yeah. Meta has agreed to pay out as much as $17.1 billion and implement restrictions on teen accounts to settle claims that the tech giant designed, and that's the key, on a lawsuit, Facebook and Instagram to addict children and mislead the public about the platform's safety. When you go after, like, we've talked about this before, the tobacco companies or any of these people, or you think they've done harm, them doing harm is not enough. Mm. You have to prove they knew they were going to do harm, and they did it anyway. They planned this to be part of their ongoing success. And apparently, there was enough evidence there that Meta has called for a settlement.
3: Yeah.
1: So
3: Zuckerberg was going to testify, but then they announced a settlement. So he's like, all right, I'm not making this appearance if I don't have to.
2: Yeah.
3: And then as far as their AI training it to be more addictive for children, they had research that showed that.
2: Yeah.
3: That showed it was going to be addictive for children.
1: There's your problem.
3: And they kind of swept that under. Where's the dustpan? Let's sweep that away.
1: Don't put your trash in my dustpan. My dustpan. My dustpan. Don't put your trash in my dustpan. My dustpan's full.
3: Is that a real song?
1: Our choral teacher made us sing that.
3: Really?
1: To learn how to sing.
3: Okay.
1: Apparently, I didn't participate very long. I was removed from choral. I know it's a shocker. Really. Can we tell you how I got removed?
2: What?
1: So, I mean, look what I'm doing for a living now. That's why nobody that taught me is surprised at all. So we had a choral building, you know, where you would go for choir, or they called it choral. And I was in the ninth grade. I had already had my one performance in the eighth grade where I got to be a radio DJ.
2: Ooh.
1: In the song 50 Nifty United States. We were in there, and the guys that were in the choral, we just thought it was an easy class. Apparently, our teacher thought we were not taking it serious. Uh-huh. Okay.
2: Imagine that.
1: And so she got so upset one day, and I didn't know about women and hormones then. You know, I didn't know, you know. And she got so frustrated with us, she began to cry. And she...
2: You made a teacher cry?
1: Well, not just me, others.
2: She didn't have control.
1: And her office was actually inside the choral building, so she could leave the room where the risers were, piano and all that, and she could go into her office, and it was right there. So she huffed and said, I am done, and I'm going to my office, and y'all call me when you're ready to take this serious. So I left the building, went to get some snacks and everything, and called her from the payphone and told her we were ready to take it serious now because she said to call her, and that was it.
2: So you really did call from a payphone?
1: I called from a payphone to say, well, you said call you.
3: That is a good one, but
1: right,
3: incredibly disrespectful.
2: You weren't Car Wash Joe when you did that, were you?
1: No, and her quote was, wherever you are, just stay there because you're not coming back in here. And I had to eventually go to the principal's office and...
2: How'd that go?
1: She sent the paperwork that I was done with choral. So I had a new study hall.
2: But you remember that song?
1: I do. And, you know, I think about her, and I'm like, I wonder if she's coming to the Are You Ready tour to see me front the band Mr. Lucky. What a day for her to say, I played a role in that.
2: When you went back to Oxford in that area, you know, you went back to a lot of memories, a lot of history.
1: Mm-hmm.
2: Did you bump into anybody else that you did wrong?
1: What are you talking about did wrong?
2: You got the food fight. You got teachers. They remember you.
1: They do.
3: In their nightmares.
1: Well, I did say
2: try
1: this.
2: To avoid you kind of walk with your head down so you didn't have to make eye contact with anybody.
1: I think we did say this on the air, Greg and I both. Greg would get in trouble. It was a different vein with Greg than it was with me. That our sister, who is 9 years younger than Greg and 10 years younger than me, she said that even though there was that kind of gap, keep in mind when my sister gets to the school where we went, we're gone.
2: Oh, yeah.
1: Okay. And we've been out of there a while because she was, you know, a little girl. And she said she would sit in there and she said it was without fail. And the older I got, the worse it got. She said they would look down at the row. She said you could see the color of the teacher's face. And she would come to the B's and see Burgess, Angie. And she said they would look up, losing the color in their face, and say, please tell me you're not connected to them. And she would like, I'm their little sister. And the teacher was like, but I'm not like them. And she wasn't. She was like a brainiac and all that. Behaved.
2: Followed the rules.
1: Right. Didn't have any cool stories.
2: No pranks.
1: And all she got was good grades and awards. So,
3: ADD not raging out of control.
1: No. Yeah. Yeah. No.
2: We're getting some people ask, what is a payphone? You want to explain
1: that's
2: that to
1: true. A payphone.
3: Did you pay for did you sit, or did you do the old, like, 1-800 collect scam
1: no,
3: where you
1: no,
3: just
1: no. Pull,
3: like,
1: no.
3: Just say your name and, hey, blah, blah, blah, you know,
1: remember, because we could go across the street over to that little store and get snacks. So I had change on.
3: Okay, there you go. Yeah. Nice.
1: And so a payphone used to be a phone that was public. And you had to drop a dime at one level, then it went up to a quarter.
2: Yeah.
1: To make a call. And they were called payphones. And you would actually call another landline, which is also something y'all don't know what it is.
3: Right.
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0: America sleeps well every night just knowing these four men are on the air. 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
1: All right, thanks for being with us today. Do you have any idea, a couple of things that we have on Text Nation?
2: All right.
1: So I see that number. I know that's from Larry, the Patch Man, and Carolyn.
3: Rick, can you get us a challenge coin?
1: What is he talking? A challenge coin, Larry? Where from? Who?
2: I don't know. He texted my personal cell the same thing.
1: Mm-hmm. Which coin would he like?
2: Let's think. What were we talking about just now?
1: Coral, singing.
2: No, can't
1: Oceana. Is he want Oceana?
2: Possibly.
1: Challenge coin.
2: I know he just sent me something that he got. Mm-hmm. They got a couple other challenge coins and patches in the mail.
1: Nice. Good job, Larry. So good job, constant. Carolyn.
2: We also got...
3: Rick, could you get us a challenge coin?
4: Maybe he wants you to get him a challenge coin while you're on the cruise.
1: Like where? Maybe. From Oceania?
4: Everywhere.
1: Everywhere I go?
4: Can
3: you get me an Istanbul challenge coin? Hmm. Can you get a challenge coin from Ephesus?
1: Okay, so
2: good night.
1: Yeah, so is that what he means?
2: I don't know. We're asking. So maybe
4: that should be the main thing you're doing while you're on the cruise.
1: Thank you, Larry. Larry, let me know, buddy, if I can. I'm always willing to help you.
4: Okay, wait a second. Ships, cruise ships generally do have commemorative and souvenir coins.
1: I will be able to handle that because you know we're part of that cruise. I'm going to have access to the staff there. I think if there's a challenge coin to be had by Oceana, I'll be able to finally get one.
4: Yeah, right? They've got like ship launch coins.
1: Okay.
4: And commemorative challenge coins.
1: Okay. Larry would know that.
4: Yeah, okay. Yeah, I didn't know that. Who
3: Rick, can you get me an Allura Oceana challenge coin?
1: So
2: get on it.

0: Okay, done. Here's another Tex Nation here. By the way, some of you are asking before I get to this. You know, I didn't think about this. You know how you watch these movies and or shows? There was one in Talladega Nights. Sadly, I watched that movie where they always leave at will call tickets for somebody that meant something to them in their life. And so the fact that I'm now and spent time as the lead singer of multiple rock bands, and now we'll come back out of the garage and lead Mr. Lucky in a short but very powerful set of rock and roll with five originals and one cover. If my choral teacher could just come and see that. So should I, like at will call, at all four locations, leave her a couple of tickets?
1: What name do I put it under?
0: I'd rather not say.
1: What do you mean?
0: Well,
1: you wouldn't say because you don't want public.
2: You don't want
1: say
2: people
1: it,
2: to
1: or...
2: take it.
0: No, I just
1: what?
0: It's silly. I mean, I'm
1: just do last name. You ain't got to do first.
0: I'm 61 years old, and this is silly. This is so juvenile in every way, shape, or form, and I acknowledge that. But I know it had to be tough, and I don't know if that was her maiden name. I can't remember if she was married. But I know when you're dealing with teenage boys, and there's nothing dumber than a teenage boy. And it's okay, as I've been told, to let that teenage boy stay alive when you become a grown man. Just don't let him run things. You know, let him be there for some hijinks and fun.
1: Are you really worried about this?
0: But don't let him run your life anymore. You know, but I mean,
1: to my grow up.
0: Yeah. And I'm not going to say anything about it. I don't want there to be one snicker in this room. Do y'all hear me? And it's a good day for Greg not to be here, I think.
2: No, I'm going to turn my mic off.
1: Well, he probably would have already said it if he was here. Oh, he wouldn't have had to worry about that. What is it?
2: My mic is off now.
0: She had to teach.
2: My mind's off now.
0: She had to teach high school with the name Miss Lay. Speedy. I clearly asked.
2: Speedy, your mic is, Rick's mic is still on, so we can hear you laughing because y'all are sitting next to each other.
0: Guys, thank you, Adler. You have shown some maturity here, and I appreciate that.
2: You're welcome.
1: He's in the other room. That's not fair.
0: Were you not prepared for that?
1: Wait a minute. So you, from a payphone, you called Mrs. Lay?
2: You called Miss Lay from a payphone.
0: I didn't call her that. She answered the phone, and I talked to her. I'm just saying, I wasn't part of it, but some people, you know, would say things they should say things they shouldn't have said.
1: Is she still there?
0: I don't know. She'd have to be in her 80s now.
1: Miss Lay.
0: Okay. No, don't.
1: Oxford.
0: Don't do that. Okay. Don't do that. And I'm begging y'all to stop. Okay. What if I just left it? We'll call it all four locations. Rick's choral teacher. From high school.
2: Well, we don't want to announce that because then everybody can go and
0: true.
2: Do it.
0: Well, you know what?
2: You know.
0: And then she finally decides to go to one, and somebody else in the audience is taking her tickets. Yeah. I see what you're saying.
2: And we could have it set up so that people have to provide an ID, you know, that says Miss Lay on it.
0: That would be racist.
2: Oh, right.
0: And
2: sexist.
0: That. Yeah. Remember that.
2: Right, that's true. That's true.
0: All right, so let's go back to the other one. I want to move off this as quick as possible.
1: Just the last question. I'm sorry. Was Lay her first name or her last name?
0: No, it was her second. Now, teachers don't go by their first name.
1: Well, but I didn't know.
0: In school.
1: I was just
0: asking. Did you ever have a teacher that said, oh, I hear I'm in Miss Martha's room?
1: No.
0: Well, maybe when you were in kindergarten.
1: But I didn't know. I was just getting clarification.
0: Right.
1: Because I'm trying to search her name.
0: No, I think she would be long retired now. I'm 61 years old.
1: Right. Mm-hmm.
0: So, I mean, she would be in her 80s, I would think.
1: Oh, no, I see.
0: Okay.
1: Rick.
0: Mm. All right.
1: I think.
0: Okay. Will you please stop? Let's go to this other text.
1: I got information for you.
0: Okay. Let's go to this other text.
1: All right.
0: Okay, let's scroll down.
1: I'm trying to go to her, though.
0: No, that's enough. All right,
1: Right there.
0: This is from Text Nation, okay, out of Colorado. This is no lie, guys. Last night, this is the texter, I had a dream. I showed up to the Are You Ready tour, and Speedy was the only one there. There were two old tube-style TVs on the stage that said, Are You Ready? not the 100-plus LED screens that you guys are actually going to have. Okay. Since nobody else was there in the auditorium, I walked up on stage to Speedy. He apologized profusely to me for the poor showing and gave me a yellow plastic cup with "Are You Ready?" printed on the side and sent me on my way. By the way, is that not a weird dream? I wish I was going in real life, Colorado, a little far away, but I know it's going to be nothing like my dream. So in his dream, he goes, he's ready for the show. He gets there, nobody's there. There's two old tube TVs on stage with "Are You Ready?" on it. And you walk up, he walks up to you, you apologize profusely, and give him a yellow cup with "Are You Ready?" on the side of it.
1: Nobody else there.
0: And send him away.
1: That is a weird dream.
0: That sounds like the dream we should be having.
1: Right.
0: You know, I mean, right. A nightmare.
1: Wow.
0: So
1: I probably gave way too much.
0: Right.
1: But we just.
0: Nobody showed up and you were there to apologize to the one guy who came.
2: Even in dreams, you are an overgreeter.
1: Well, I'm the only one there.
2: You know, the yellow cup, maybe not too far off.
0: Not too far off.
2: No spoilers, but.
0: Yeah. And can I say this? And I apologize because a lot of you apparently. If you bought the premium seats, and of course all those are sold at all four locations now, I think you might find a single. If you are a premium ticket holder, you have some perks that come with that. I agree with all of you. Okay, I want you to know that I agree with all of you that you would like to be contacted before now, but I was told, and I think that you're going to get your email from the box office the week of the show, telling you where to be, where to pick up your stuff, all that. All we can do is run the meet and greet and get you your gift bag and all that. As far as you being told, here's where you're supposed to be and when to arrive, only the box offices know that. And from what we've been told, if you're a premium ticket holder, you'll get an email. Like, say you're Montgomery, you'll get your email next week. Okay, so mm-hmm. right? Is that right?
1: Yeah.
0: Or is it 2 weeks? No, it'd be a week from the show next week. Mm-hmm. So you would get your information next week, okay? And then Starkville, you'd be the week after. Then there'd be a little break. Then it'd be Huntsville. Then it'd be Birmingham. So I know I'm with you because I'm a planner, and I want to know what we're doing.
1: Mm-hmm.
0: So you know, you kind of wish you want it more quicker than that, but that's when they're going to do it. But that's still plenty of time because all you really need to know is where you need to be and what time to be there. And I can tell you that's going to be about an hour before the doors open. So,
1: but yeah.
0: So there you go. And the doors open at 6.
1: Right.
0: So they're probably going to tell you to be there between 4:30 and 5.
1: Right.
0: Yeah. So, and then the rest of it will just, then you'll be going to our system and everything will run.
1: That's it.
0: So there
1: that's
0: you go.
1: It. Looking forward to it.
0: Oh, yeah. It's going to be a blast.
1: Fun.
0: It's going to be a blast. So, all right. We'll come back. I was going to do unscreened phone calls here, but I don't think I will.
1: Why not?
0: I think I'm going to let some space.
1: For what reason?
0: I'm going to put some space. Oh.
1: Oh, the choral teacher.
0: We'll be right back.
1: She's a sweet lady, it sounds like.
0: No.
1: Putting up with you.
0: No question about that. We'll be right back.
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0: In a world that embraces mediocrity, they are thriving. The Rick Burgess Show.
1: We're grateful you're here today. If you missed any of the show, you've already missed a lot. No Greg today. He and his family are anxiously awaiting the arrival of their fifth grandchild. They think that'll happen today. So he's with his family and helping out with all that. So he'll be back tomorrow, hopefully, with an update, some good news. And we look forward to that. If not, he'll be back on Monday. All right, so we do have a couple of stories here. And I know we continue to talk about this. I don't know whether you have, and we all, I think, agree on this. Has there ever been a group that has been handed a success story that is so willing to hand it back than the WNBA?
2: Oh, Rick, are we going there?
1: You know how sometimes there's people that you go, there's teams.
2: Mm-hmm.
1: I've experienced it. There's people, there's organizations that can't handle success. Some people can handle it. Some people can't. It's like they don't know what to do, and they just continue to fall all over themselves and to just be their own worst enemy. Caitlin Clark has helped the Fever, the Indiana Fever, deliver WNBA's largest regular season TV audience in 29 years. I didn't know the league had been around that long.
2: I didn't either.
1: Says the Fever Sky game. Is that right? Fever Sky.
2: Yeah, the Fever played the Sky.
1: Oh, I got you. Okay. It turned into appointment TV Sunday night. Said that Caitlin Clark's play on the court is drawing nearly drew 3.5 million people who watched on NBC and Peacock and got more than a typical Indiana Fever game.
2: Mm-hmm.
1: There was what helped is Carrington, of course, who plays. She's become a big deal. Spent 2 weeks making this rematch of these two teams since the big incident personal. Then of course you had the women in sports debate, that got everybody's interest again. Indiana did win 113-90. It was the most watched WNBA regular season game since the NBA opened, on a weekend in 1997.
2: Didn't know that.
1: That was their first season. So there was some interest in the first game to ever be played. Since then, they've never had an audience that big until that audience was just eclipsed with the game Sunday night with Caitlin Clark and Carrington taking on the Sky.
2: Yeah, and it seems like the Fever keep breaking their own record.
1: Yep.
2: Back on July 12th, they were playing the defending champions, the Las Vegas Aces, and they had 2.6 million viewers over across NBC and Peacock. So every time she's playing, what she's doing is she's proven that she is the catalyst for the ratings with the WNBA, but the WNBA can't get out of their own way on what they have to say about
1: right,
2: her,
1: right.
2: How they ignore. Well, and even some of the commentators, they can't help how they feel about her. They can't hide it, I guess is what I'm saying.
1: And if you remember Carrington, who plays for the Fever, she's the one that did the flagrant foul on Carrington. And then when she was hit with
2: on Sophie, you mean yeah. Sophie Cunningham?
1: Cunningham. Mm-hmm. When she was removed from the game and got hit with a flagrant foul, she put white privilege out.
2: Yeah, from the locker room.
1: Even though when Sophie Cunningham had a similar foul in the season, she was treated exactly the same. But in this case, it was not. So. So anyway, with that before us, these are things that, again, back to this. This is actual commentary of a WNBA game on USA Network last night. This is a female commentator, keep that in mind, talking about females in women's athletics. Now, we're talking about, we're living in the era of the Me Too movement. I think rightfully so. There seem to be some real intentional efforts put forth for women to be respected, for mistreatment of women and being lewd around women to be not tolerated. All that can be good, but it doesn't help, and it sends a confusing message when a female commentator says what you're about to hear about female basketball players and says this is what they like to be called.
3: Megan McPeak was on play-by-play.
1: Right.
3: Tamika Catchings was the other analyst. It's McPeak who you're going to hear from first, who uses a nickname for these WNBA players, which I didn't think we were allowed to say.
2: So, oh.
3: Yeah.
4: Have the two top youngest teams in the W. And how about those young hoes from Washington, as they like to be called? Yes, that is what they like to be called. Thank you to Lauren Betts on that one. I'm not making it up.
5: It's been fun watching Washington Mystics and just
2: talk
5: about the young pieces, how they've been able to come together. But honestly, when you watch, they look like they're having so much fun. They're out.
2: Boy, if Greg was here, he would repeat it.
1: I know.
2: Was it a garden tool? Is that what we did?
1: Somehow,
2: a young garden tool.
1: Somehow, I don't think they made garden tool here. As they like to be called. That's one
2: right.
1: That I can't. First of all, the fact that you would call them that, and then making right. sure I don't understand. No. I'm calling them what they like to be called. Okay, so does this seem...
3: Don Imus is screaming and pointing at his television right now.
1: Yeah. Somebody go to Don Imus's grave and apologize.
3: That's right, I forgot he's dead. Okay.
2: Yeah, he is.
1: Yeah,
2: he
1: remember,
2: is.
1: I'm in charge of who's dead.
3: Yeah, that's right.
1: Put him in the grave.
2: Well,
1: right, so the...
2: But I love it. She doubled down on it. No, that's what they like to be called. Well, maybe off air.
1: Yeah.
2: In the locker room.
1: Yeah.
2: I don't know about on air.
1: Yeah. Yeah, I played, I don't know if I mentioned this, I played a little ball.
2: No.
1: And I will say that there were a lot of football players I played with. They had some nicknames that they liked too, but they would not want the commentator saying it.
2: Right.
1: You know, nor would the network.
2: No,
1: okay,
2: no.
1: So that would be.
2: No, they really, they like to be called it.
1: Wow.
2: No, I wasn't expecting that.
1: Yeah.
2: Made me cringe.
1: To me, that's. That's a pretty derogatory thing to say about a woman.
2: Yeah,
3: that's
1: but
3: what they like to be called,
1: or as they like to be called.
3: Yeah.
1: So, mm-hmm.
3: And if Greg was here, he would have made fun of the next commentator that talked because she had a little bit of a lisp.
1: She did.
3: She's actually hard of hearing.
1: I just want to be clear. Back to our original comment.
3: She's hard of hearing. It affects her speech.
2: Oh,
1: are you being serious?
3: I'm not messing around. Okay. Tamika. Tamika Catchings.
1: Okay. We call them hearing aids?
2: No, it's more like a...
3: It's like a Lou Holtz kind of sound.
1: Okay. Yeah,
3: but
1: okay.
3: Y'all
2: I could
3: it.
2: Do it, but I'm not.
3: Yeah.
4: Okay. Have the two top youngest teams in the W. And how about those young hoes from Washington, as they like to be called? Yeah.
2: We played it again?
1: As they like to be called.
3: That was on the broadcast last night. That was on USA.
1: So let me just. I just want to be sure I have this right. Women have their own platform that is showing more success than it ever has. Women's athletics is being elevated. You have women on the field. You have women calling the game, and they still can't avoid young women being called this derogatory thing. Even when they're in charge of it.
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0: Hour. Thanks for being with us for the show. Speedy and Adler here today. Greg is out. He's got a new grandbaby coming today. Make you sense of it all. The voice of reason. And we are grateful that you are with us. We got to ask, are you ready? Are you ready for it? Say it back. There we go. All right, so still more to come. We still haven't done unscreen phone calls today, but that will come. We will do that before we're done today. Wednesday Bible study archive from yesterday is available to you if you want to grab that today. And a new Strange Encounters coming out this weekend. Also, an active weekend for themanchurch.com. Three man churches in three different cities, two different states. You can find that by going to themanchurch.com under events. And so Speedy and Adler are here for another hour. And we are going to hang out with our friend Rob Ingram. Rob.
1: Morning.
0: Welcome back. And also Alex Smith is here. Hey, Alex, welcome to the show. How are you?
2: Thank you. I'm doing great.
0: Sitting there on the big boy mic. Look at you. Looking behind you. Big boy smiling.
2: Yeah. I love it. I feel fancy up here.
0: Yeah, well, you should.
3: Alex is not from the from our area.
0: Okay.
3: And so this is all just completely new to her.
0: Where are you from, Alex?
2: I grew up in Memphis, Tennessee.
0: Tennessee.
1: Okay.
0: Yes.
1: All right.
0: So let's not get into the barbecue battle.
1: We won't do it.
0: Okay.
2: Ours is better, but it's fine.
0: And there it is. And
4: I knew get
0: that,
4: out.
0: I knew that.
4: That's
0: what,
4: out.
0: Knew that's what you were about to say. You know what? Let's not battle over barbecue. Let's just enjoy it in Alabama or in Memphis.
4: Yeah, it's all good.
0: It's good. And I love the barbecue in Memphis, and I love the barbecue here. Are slightly better, but I mean, it's, but I wouldn't say substantially better. All right, so here's what we're going to talk about. Rob is the marketing director with Lifeline. And of course, we've been working with Lifeline for a very long time, back in the Rick and Bubba days, and continuing to do that on the Rick Burgess Show. Alex Smith is Lifeline's events manager. So she wants to talk to you about an event. Now, for those of you that listen to us on 104.7 WZZK, or however you get the show, you're in the Birmingham area or near there, you got an opportunity coming up Saturday to help out this wonderful organization, Lifeline. And if you're not familiar with Lifeline, we'll tell you more about that. The bottom line is they're working to connect orphans with families in our country and all over the world, and through adoption and working with families who are hoping to be parents, and vetting them out and connecting them with children who are looking for a loving family. This is one of those simple commandments we have out of Scripture. It's not one that we have to wonder about. We should all be participating in looking after the world's orphans. And so an opportunity for you to raise some money for that, coming up with a 5K and a 1 mile kids fun run, a family festival. So Alex, why don't you tell us all about it in Birmingham?
2: Yes. So in Birmingham this Saturday at Veterans Park in Hoover, we are having a 5K, a fun run, and a family festival. So the family festival is new this year, so we're adding that on. So that will include a touch a truck experience sponsored by Craneworks. So we'll have all sorts of giant equipment out. We're having fire trucks come. We're having free food, so all the carnival food, carnival games, bounce houses, all sorts of things for the family just to come and celebrate. So all of that will follow from 9 to 12, and our 5K will begin at 8 a.m. Even if you don't...
0: It's differently now. That's it.
3: No, it's a bear-free run.
0: It's a bear-free run.
3: But guys, the reason we did it this way this year is because we've always done... I think we're at what year... We think it's 15.
2: Mm-hmm.
3: Now, the great Herbie Newell would be able to... confirm that, but we believe it started in 2011, and so that would make this year 15. And it's been a couple different places. Actually been at Veterans before, most recently at Dawson Church down in Homewood. But we really wanted to make this something where we can open up the opportunities for the community to see what Lifeline does on a larger scale.
0: Mm-hmm.
3: Because usually the Run for One is designed to benefit our global orphan care ministry. But we do so much more at Lifeline. And there are so many things that we're doing here in the United States and globally that we just want to tell people about. Mm-hmm. And so we thought, let's make it a free family event, give people a reason to come out. You know, it's not going to be as hot at 8 a.m., we think.
0: Mm-hmm.
1: Right.
3: It'll be over at noon, and we're just kind of expanding the time and expanding the offerings and doing some live music and just giving family something to do on a Saturday morning.
1: Yeah, plenty of room there.
0: Yeah, if you want to go ahead and register and have that done, go to lifelinechild.org/run. LifelineChild.org/run, and then be there on this Saturday. And Alex, I guess you'll be there. You gonna be ready to go?
2: Oh, I'll be there.
0: Rob?
3: Oh yeah, I'll be there early and late.
2: Rob's our MC.
0: Oh yeah, baby.
1: Hot mic.
0: Now this is not all we're talking about today. You can get to Birmingham for the Lifeline Run for One Saturday, starting at 8 a.m. going to noon at Veterans Park in Hoover.
1: Cotton candy.
0: But ooh, all over the country, 19 states in 19 days, that happened in June. Tell us how that went.
3: It went.
0: Okay.
3: It was fantastic.
0: It was crazy.
1: Y'all were here on the front end talking about going and doing it.
0: Yeah.
3: Right.
1: But we haven't talked to you since it's been done.
3: So it was an epic trip. Let's put it that way.

0: I left work on May 29th, went on a family trip till the June the 6th. And on June the 7th, we flew, the three of us, Ford and Herbie and I, we flew from Birmingham into Colorado and then into Washington and started our trip for 19 days. We went to 19 states, beginning in Washington, making our way all the way home to Alabama for state number 19 in 19 days, guys. And wow. It was quite the trip. But speaking of all over the country and all over the world, real quick, I do want to say this before we move on to that is we have Run Where You Are.
1: Oh.
0: So if you're not in Birmingham,
1: okay,
0: and you don't have Veterans Park in your backyard like we do right down the street, Run Where You Are. You can go to the same thing, lifelinechild.org/run. You can give there if you want to. You may just say, you know what, I'm like Rick, I'm not, no chance I'm running, but I can still support what Lifeline's doing.
1: Mm-hmm.
0: Click on the give button there. But if you want to run where you are, we would love for you to join us. Click on that registration button. Run the 5K sometime that day. Maybe social media, take a picture. Send
1: it to us.
0: Oh,
1: that's a cool idea.
0: But we've got, how many people do we have registered just for Run Where You Are now? Alex, probably close to 100 people.
2: Mm-hmm. We're getting up there. Still climbing.
0: And our registrations this year are ahead of where they were that we were last year and the year before. Mm-hmm. So we're really encouraged with that. But especially with this new location, we want to emphasize if you're going to do it in Birmingham, that's great. But if you're not, you can do it somewhere else. Or we just ask.
2: And you'll still get a T-shirt. We'll ship you a T-shirt.
0: Consider getting.
3: Okay. There we go.
1: Oh, you get a T-shirt too for that?
2: Oh yeah.
1: Yeah. Because you know, I talked about the mandate that we have, you know, as the church. And of course, you know, even if you don't believe what we believe, certainly you can see this as being a need. But a lot of people think, well, unless I'm called to or ready to adopt, there's nothing that I can really do for these orphans. Of course you can. The majority of us, you know, may or may not be called to adopt a child, but these are ways we can still be participating in these children finding families who are working to adopt them. We are playing a role in helping the orphan through the fundraising, through Run Where You Are, attending this run on Saturday, you know, the things that happened with the 19 states in 19 days. We are all still taking part in just by making sure that we're continuing to fund the effort for these children to find families.
0: Well, Rick, you know,
1: and families to find children.
0: There are 140 million plus orphans in the world, and about half a percentage, maybe less of that, will ever be adopted. And so, you know, we are not just called to the ones that can be adopted, but we're called to all of them. And so Global Orphan Care gives us a chance to do that and allows churches here in the United States to support ministry partners all over the world who are helping us carry out exactly what Lifeline does here in the United States, all over the world. And so that's what this run supports. And it really helps us answer the call of James 1:27, which is to care for the orphan and widow in their affliction. And that's what pure and undefiled religion is. And so that's why we're doing this. That's why we've done it for as long as Lifeline's been around, since 1981. And that's why we've been running for 15 years on this. And we'll hopefully continue to. And with everyone's support and participation.
1: Yeah. Lifelinechild.org/run to register to be there, or to, like we said, run where you are. You can do all that, and all that information is there for you. And then you don't want to run, but you still want to come out Saturday in Birmingham, enjoy the family festival. It's absolutely free.
3: And there'll be bear watch. Don't worry about that.
1: Yeah, don't worry about that.
3: There'll be people on the trail.
1: We got Rob on bear watch.
4: We'll have Greg run this course
3: and
4: first.
3: On the mic.
1: and on the mic. MC and the whole thing. Yeah. All right, we'll be right back.
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1: All right, so we've been talking with our friends at Lifeline, been working with them for years. Continuing that, it was 19 states in 19 days. It happened back in June. Rob Ingram's here. He does a lot of work. As a matter of fact, he's responsible for the promotional picture of Adler that Adler thinks we shouldn't have picked.
2: Yeah, you could have left that one on the cutting room floor,
3: heard,
2: buddy.
3: Have you heard that?
4: You could have looked a little happier about working here.
1: Yeah,
2: buddy,
1: right.
2: In that picture, everybody looks like they are 10 years older than they are, and I look like I belong in a mental home.
4: Everybody that's ever
1: 10
4: seen
1: years
4: that picture,
1: older.
2: 10 years younger.
1: Yeah, you said older.
2: Oh, 10 years younger.
1: Yeah. You're saying it's one of the best pictures of the three of us, but you didn't like yours. He sent us a bunch of, you know, pictures, and we picked the ones we thought were best.
5: I always thought that he was like, yeah, what's up? Yeah, you know, but he was like, no, it looks like somebody just pinched me in the butt.
1: What's up?
2: Yeah, like, I need to change my underwear or something.
4: Everybody that's ever seen that picture has asked me, like, what happened? Why did the Geico caveman get in there?
2: Right. Oh, exactly.
1: Wow.
2: Look at these guys. Best picture Greg's ever taken.
1: In his life.
2: In his entire life.
4: Adler's like the girl that you put on the end in the wedding photos with the family that gets in the pictures, but she's not in there quite yet.
1: Yeah.
4: So you can crop them out when they're gone.
2: Thank you. You're right.
5: I'm sorry, buddy. I thought you looked great.
2: Don't you shoot a lot of weddings, Rob?
5: We're just putting that on side.
4: Not as much these days. Yeah. Not as much these days, hence the joke.
1: Yeah.
2: I got you.
1: So, yeah. Rob, you were gone 40 out of 50 days.
4: I was gone a long time, guys. It's been quite a summer.
1: 19 states, 19 days. You're trying to go to hit all. There's no way this all came together.
4: It came together and it was amazing. It was probably the most successful, you know, in the nonprofit world. You know, there are some ministries like ours who do like a mid-year campaign just to give yourself a little surge of energy and finances. And we always have done a giving day in June. And so this year, there's a guy who works with us named Ford Reasons, and y'all remember Ford. He's the rapper.
1: Oh, yeah.
4: Who can't rap on demand, but he can sort of rap.
2: Yeah.
4: But
1: he
4: had this idea because he's the young guy in the office and apparently thinks I am too because, you know, small in stature, not quite, you know, I can appear sometimes to be younger than I am.
1: Right.
4: So he came to me and he said, hey, what do you think about doing this? Like Brian Trahan, this YouTuber, is doing 50 states in 50 days. And I was like, well, I have no idea who that is. Tell me more about it. Well, Ryan went on a 50-day trip with his wife, as I've learned since then. Didn't really have anything to do in any of the states that he went to other than just stay in the nicest Airbnb with his wife and hang out. So, I mean, you know, I'm not saying what we did was more difficult, but it ended up being a little bit more difficult. So he said, what if we did it in 19 states in 19 days? And I'm like, sure, man, that sounds great. I bet we should do that. Well, little did we know that Herbie was going to say, sure, let's do that. Because, you know, I mean, not to say that Herbie's not ever been open to that, but we just didn't think that that would be something he'd really want to hang out with us for 19 days. But when he said yes, we kind of scrambled and said, we got to do this. Well, Ford, who initiated this trip, goes and plans everything, and he puts essentially a pregnancy resource center, which is one of the groups that we serve at Lifeline. We also incorporated a church partner and a fundraising event in all 19
1: states. All 19?
4: Guys, 19 states. So not only were we able to pull that off, but we didn't get a lot of sleep in the process because if you think about all the things that we had to do in every single state, which was fantastic, and we loved it, and we learned so much about our ministry. And thank you so much to Every Life Diapers, who really were the inroad to some of these pregnancy resource centers, and then and to Patriot Mobile for keeping us connected all the way through, but also to to think about doing all of those things in every single state and then moving on to the next state,
5: do it again
4: and then do it again the next day, and you do it not, and it just never ends. But we had the best time, and honestly, when we sat down about and talked about it the other day, it was like, you know, we might not ever do that again, but we sure do miss the times that we had. And God really did some really cool things through that trip. So
1: yeah.
4: It was fantastic. We started in Washington.
1: And what happened?
4: In Washington, we got our the magnet stolen off the side of our car. Some of the folks in Washington apparently don't love Lifeline.
1: Right out of the gate.
4: 19 states.
1: Which
4: 19
1: side did
4: days.
1: They grab, line or life?
4: It would have been the driver's side, which would have, well, they both had line or life. It was just 19 states in 19 days. So somebody's got a really big magnet for their
2: sweet
4: for their
2: magnet.
4: For their refrigerator at home right now, or just, but anyway, that was gone. And then we went from Washington, We flew back into Denver Airport, which, guys, there's a story in that. We need to really rethink our I have a pacemaker.
1: Oh, boy.
4: And there was no one on staff to wind a pacemaker guy.
1: Oh, my gosh.
4: Guys, I was read the rights, and then in front of hundreds of people, thousands of people at the Denver Airport, a 45-minute check, guys.
1: 45-minute check.
5: Pulled over.
4: So we really need to rethink the way that we're treating people with disabilities like myself, like with heart disease. I mean, come on, I just have heart disease. I'm not gonna do anything.
1: Right. Well, plus they should be ready for pacemakers. They're pretty common.
4: You would think.
1: Right.
4: You would think. And then we went to Wyoming, and then we went to South Dakota. We went to after that Kansas, Missouri, Oklahoma, Texas, Arkansas, Louisiana, Mississippi, Florida, Georgia, North Carolina, South Carolina, Tennessee, what's above that? Kentucky, Indiana, Michigan, and back to Alabama.
1: Good grief!
4: And we did all those things in all of those states.
5: Every single one of them.
1: Why 19, not 20?
4: Because we're licensed in 19 states.
1: Oh, I see. Okay.
5: Okay.
1: Yeah, I was wondering why 19. Okay.
4: But we do ministry in all 50 states, but the 19 we went to were our licensed states. So thanks to everybody that made it possible. It was so much fun.
1: Thanks, guys. And he can't wait to do it again next year.
4: Yeah. Not a chance.
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1: Thanks for being with us, America. As we work our way back, and we'll get to your phone calls coming up here in just a moment. Football season, here it comes. I know some of you are like, oh boy, here we go. It's going to be football, football, football. Look, we're going to walk it through. We'll try to, easy. Video one, Adler. So, you know, it's college football is our favorite. I know for some of you, the NFL is your favorite, or high school may be your favorite. We like high school too, but college is our favorite. And Ohio State has, they have unveiled their brand new on-field suites for the upcoming season. Speedy, I'm afraid that you are not going to be in the market for one. You can go home and talk to Terry if you want to. If you're a Buckeye fan, you can get 11 of your friends together. Well, actually, if Terry's going, 10 of your friends, because they hold 12. And you need $142,700.
2: Excuse me?
1: Yes.
3: They
1: yes.
3: are literally on the field.
1: They're
3: look at this.
1: They're on the field. Look.
3: They're like.
1: They are field level.
3: They're like train car boxes.
1: Yeah,
3: boxcars.
1: Yeah, now you're in the end zone.
3: You really are.
1: You're in the end zone at $142,700. There's 12 people. There's eight standing room spots.
2: How quick did these sell out?
1: I could see
2: corporations, businesses getting one of these,
3: yeah,
2: and using it for clients.
1: But is that a great seat, ground level,
2: well,
1: in the end zone?
2: Not necessarily. I think it's more about
3: being there, and
2: I'm kind of I'm part of the on field experience because it's just right there. I have never been to the Dallas Cowboys Stadium, and I know others do too, but they try to get you down close to that ground level where you have that open experience. A play could come bouncing into you here. And I know an extra point, well, I guess would go over you, but a long field goal to hit you because it's right there.
3: But you're also going to deal with this whole area right here in between you and the field is usually filled with press.
1: Yep.
3: You're going to be looking through.
1: A lot of photographers.
3: You're going to be looking through cameramen.
1: How about this?
2: Most of them get down.
1: A lot of times the dance line or cheerleaders will go there too for, a mascot's going to be running around in there a lot.
2: Yeah.
3: You're on the field, but.
2: Yeah, you are.
3: Can't see great.
1: $142,700 per suite. And I'm with you. I bet you they're sold out.
2: Oh.
3: And is that. I wonder if that's per season.
2: I'm sure, but I would think now you might have some wealthy families that all come together and do that, but I would think more of a company doing that and using it for clients.
1: Now, if you get you get a good goal line stand or your team scores a big touchdown down there, but I mean, there's a lot of the game. Everything's on the other end.
2: It is. I think you're going there just for the experience, not necessarily for the best view, but.
1: Buddy, you're not selling the suites. It sounds like you're defending.
2: No,
1: you don't work for Ohio State.
2: I'm just saying I could see where somebody's looking down on the stadium, Rick,
1: right.
2: And they're going, "Where's empty spaces that we could
1: 100% right.
2: that we could use and profit from?"
1: Oh, yeah.
2: And they said, "What about that little space down there?"
1: They go, "Nobody will buy those." Right. And you're like, "I got companies lined up at a bottom right now.
2: They'll sell out within 24 hours."
1: You're 100%. They found a place in the stadium that had not made money yet.
2: Yeah,
1: you're exactly right. The other thing is this is true, and we've been fortunate enough to get to do this some. There's a prestige that comes with it, but if you want to really talk about the true experience, there's two places that are actually terrible fan experiences. Backstage at a concert and on the sidelines for a game. Everybody, "Hey, man, I'm going to go on the sideline." It's a terrible seat. You're constantly being told where you can stand and can't stand.
2: Mm-hmm.
1: Half the game you can't even see. Now, you get to hear and see some cool things as far as your life on the field, but they're not good seats.
2: No, I'll say this.
1: Backstage at an event is the worst place you can be.
2: Yeah.
1: The worst. You can't hear anything.
2: No, you really can't. Matter of fact, once it starts, you just need to go out front.
1: That's right.
2: You,

0: you won't be able to. You'll be, and then on the sideline, if you get to follow the action, it's decent. But I do find myself looking up at the score, the Jumbotron more on different angles because you can't see.
1: That's right.
0: You yeah. know.
2: And if you're an older guy or a large lady, you're going to get hit. I don't know why those are the people that always get hit by the players as they're going out of bounds. And the back of your head's going to hit the ground. We're all going
0: to
2: see it.
0: You have to see where it's coming.
3: We're all going to see it.
2: Yeah.
0: You got to know, hey, it's a sweep this way or it's a pass.
3: Head on
0: a
3: swivel.
0: Watch out.
3: Head on a swivel.
2: Yes.
0: And I don't know these. I'm sorry, Rick, but these photographers, they get down on a knee, and some of them are in an awkward stance because they're trying to get that shot. And players do a good job of trying to avoid them, but sometimes they just get plumb run over.
2: Oh, yeah. I've seen it in real life before and on TV.
3: So, video three, talking about football. We had the story yesterday, or was it the day before? I can't remember. 49ers owner Jed York arrested. As the world's oldest profession, trailer park, $140. By the way, somebody texted after that and said, that means he got the cash out of the ATM. They only give it to you in 20s. Okay. He just could not go 160. He went 140. Okay. And now the body cam footage is out of Jed York.
0: Straight up.
3: Yeah, of being arrested.
2: Yeah, and this was evidently part of a sting operation.
3: Oh, sure it was.
2: It was not a. It was a sting. It wasn't a. Oh, I got unlucky. It was I got unlucky because I talked to police.
3: Mm-hmm.
2: Here it is. They're approaching the car.
4: Don't move. Don't do anything.
0: Oh no.
3: Oh, speedy.
4: Unbuckle slowly.
3: Are you okay?
2: Oh no.
4: Slowly do it.
3: The shirt.
4: Step out of the car.
2: Yeah, car.
3: Look, he's got that look in his face like, please don't let this be real. Please don't let this be real.
2: He owns the 49ers.
0: Wow, he's such a short little fella.
2: He's not that short.
3: Right.
5: Can I ask what you're doing?
3: Mm-hmm.
4: What are you doing here?
5: Just driving.
4: You meeting anybody?
5: No.
3: Just your car.
2: Oh, no.
0: Y'all, this is embarrassing.
2: Cuffing him.
0: So I own the 49ers.
2: I own the 49ers now.
0: I'm worth billions.
2: I'm a billionaire.
0: And now I am leaning on a car getting handcuffed because I can't control myself.
3: Yes. And
4: don't move around.
3: And I go back to this again.
0: Golly.
3: Is this...
2: Ooh, that sound.
4: Is there anything on you I should know about?
2: No.
4: All right, split your feet again.
3: Oh, that's terrible. Okay.
4: Is this a rental car?
2: Yeah. Oh, he's in a rental.
3: Oh, yeah, sure he is. What's he thinking around, Speedy? Get in his head.
0: Well, he hadn't played the cards yet, which I don't think that's going to help him here.
3: Mm, where is he?
0: My deal is I'm wondering if the officers realize just...
4: He's driving around.
0: Oh, my goodness.
2: He's just driving around?
4: Yeah.
5: Okay.
2: He goes, you just driving around in East Palestine? Yeah.
3: Mm-hmm.
2: And this is the same East Palestine, by the way.
0: Is it?
2: With the train car exploding?
0: Yeah.
2: And the gas leaking or whatever.
0: Yeah.
2: The toxic leak.
0: Uh-huh.
2: Same place.
3: So,
0: and we've talked to officers here that are in the box seats on off days about what it's like to arrest someone, you know, with a little bit of...
2: Who's known.
0: Celeb or whatever about them. And they said, you don't really think about it. You're working.
2: Yeah.
0: Maybe now, but afterwards, maybe.
2: Mm-hmm.
3: But can I just say this? And I know the world shouldn't be this way, but I'm going to say it. So this, if you like the team, let's say you love the 49ers, I don't think you're as apt to give the owner a pass as you would the quarterback if he's playing really well.
0: Right.
3: You know, unless you think the backup's better and this is your time to really make a difference.
0: Right.
3: But I mean, I don't know that you could get an officer to be all that enamored with the owner.
2: True.
3: Versus a star player.
0: Right?
2: Sure, yeah.
0: Did y'all notice they told him to step out of the car and the camera angle didn't change?
2: Because he's a short guy?
0: Yeah. I didn't realize that.
3: Okay, you're upsetting.
0: No, I'm not looking at him. This isn't about Adler.
2: Some people look on the inside.
3: They do, Adler. You know what you are on the inside?
2: He's 5'9". He's tall. He's 5'9", Speedy.
3: Okay.
2: He's a tall guy.
0: Oh, okay. I didn't know he was that tall. My bad.
2: Yeah, okay.
3: But the thing about these kind of things, and I know we
2: borderline
3: touched...
2: giant.
3: No pun intended. We touched on it earlier.
0: Right.
3: But this is like, you know, you saying to a billionaire, why are you stealing donuts? You know?
2: Yes.
3: I mean, do you have a problem getting donuts?
2: Yeah.
3: I mean, it's like, but again, it goes back to the... what he's doing is to have no connection of any kind, no, I need to call you, no, none of that, I guess, because it's
0: total disconnect.
3: It certainly isn't an unfulfilled need, I wouldn't think.
0: Right.
3: Sad.
0: Because those of us that aren't in his position, you would wonder, for $140?
3: Oh, no, no. You could go to...
0: Are you kidding me?
2: It's $140 bucks to park at an NFL game these days.
3: Yeah, yes! Right. I mean, you could go to a Bible study to a trailer park. It's not about a trailer park.
0: No, it's not about
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1: 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To the phones we go. By the way, as we go to the phones, we celebrate with Greg, who's out today, and his family, as his daughter has just delivered a beautiful, healthy baby girl, 7 pounds, 4 ounces. Mom is doing good.
2: Let's go.
1: Greg says, thanks for all your prayers. Sayla Sinclair Jones is here. So
3: congratulations, everybody.
1: In addition to Greg's family and the Jones family. So we celebrate with all of them.
2: That's Add great, one more man. To these four.
1: That's
3: yeah,
1: right.
3: So Greg, look
1: now,
3: at that.
1: Greg now is papa to five. So there
3: My
1: we
3: goodness.
1: Go. And they're all blessed to have him as a great grandfather, and Lee is a wonderful grandmother.
3: That's right.
1: We continue. Rick Burgess Show.
4: How
1: we doing? Unscreened phone calls. Go ahead. Turn her down now.
5: You know, Greg got fired up on that brisket yesterday, was getting a little loose, and I think you might have just put him in the penalty box today, Rick.
1: No, you know, Greg, when he gets a little loose, it's what the people want.
3: I mean, he's his best.
1: All of you are like people in the Coliseum. You beg for blood.
3: Yeah.
1: And when Greg gets a little rowdy, y'all love it. Y'all encourage it. And really, it's on y'all. It was entertaining, wasn't it? No, he is out for the baby today, I promise. Rick Burgess Show, unscreened phone calls. Go ahead.
4: Yes, I always wondered. I know y'all talk about a lot about music, but were y'all ever tapes or CD guys?
1: Both. I mean, we were old enough that the cassette tape, you know, when it came.
4: Tape these nuts!
1: I would think about it would never be, you know, it would never work. And it get better than that. You know, thought vinyl to cassette, then cassette to CD. I thought the CD was the best that music has sounded. Still think that. But I'm a sucker for the streaming services because they're just so easy to operate.
3: Mm-hmm.
1: The vinyl also, I thought, sounded better than the cassette.
3: We went in a vinyl store Saturday, Rick, and you couldn't hardly stand there. There were so many people in there.
1: I know.
3: And it was Terry's first time to go into one recently. And she's like, my goodness.
1: Yeah. The cassette just hasn't, it doesn't have the feel that the nostalgia people have for the vinyl.
3: No.
1: Rick Burgess Show, unscreen phone calls. Go ahead.
6: Have y'all been able to find, I know Greg loves the 1,000-pound sisters.
1: Oh, yes.
6: But I just was scrolling TikTok just a minute ago. And Amy has released a song, and I'll let y'all go find that music video. It's called Pounds Hollow, and it is.
1: Are you kidding?
6: Is it ready?
1: Is this AI? Is it AI or is it real?
6: No. I had to cut it off because it was so cringy. They're at a state park filming a music video.
1: Oh, my. What a gift for Greg. A baby today, this tomorrow.
3: Yeah.
1: And we have another gift for him tomorrow, too.
3: We do. I
2: have the announcement video right here of Amy.
1: All right, here we go.
7: I will be releasing my first ever solo song.
1: Oh, my.
7: Titled Pounds Hollow. When I wrote it, it was like a hard time in my life, and I just needed a song to go back to. And I just, me wanting to actually sing kind of started because my friends were like, dude, you should really do this.
3: Y'all.
1: Oh my gosh.
2: Yeah.
3: Her friends were saying that?
1: She didn't. Those are not friends.
3: Oh, Greg Burgess.
2: If there's twerking in the music video, I think the world will end.
1: Oh,
2: yes.
1: Greg.
2: I think Jesus will say, that's it, I'm coming back.
1: You know what, Greg? Greg is about to explode. Nobody can take this much joy.
3: No.
2: Yeah.
1: Rick Burgess Show, unscreened phone calls. Go ahead.
8: Good morning. I want to circle back to a subject from earlier in the week. The Piggly Wiggly in the Bahamas. Been to the one on Harbor Island, which is basically Eleuthera. And there was a chicken walk. Been in there more than one time, and they'd be chickens walking around in there. And I told my wife, you don't think they don't have fresh chicken in here? You're crazy.
1: Oh, yeah, absolutely. Thanks, man. Appreciate that. There's chickens everywhere, by the way, if you go to the Bahamas.
3: Oh, yeah.
1: Rick Burgess Show, unscreened phone calls. Go ahead.
9: Hey, it's Denise from Rome.
3: Hey, Denise. How are you?
9: I'm fine and dandy, sweet as candy. Listen, all right, hear me out on this. Y'all were talking yesterday about how Dolly Parton had died, and y'all were thinking about Mr. Lucky being able to sing some of the songs, some of the Dolly songs, and I am here to audition for that part, to be able to sing the Dolly Parton song.
1: Rick.
9: I have sung He's Alive at church. I don't know about Jolene. I could probably do Jolene. I've sung karaoke. Why'd you come in here looking like that? I might do that one too.
3: I agree. I just love a line a cappella right here, just for a test, maybe.
9: Yes, well, I could do that.
1: Yeah, sing,
9: I could do that.
1: Sing Why'd You Come Here Looking Like That? Because I think that would probably fit your situation.
9: Well, I'd rather do He's Alive. Can you do that one?
1: Sure. Yeah, absolutely. Yeah.
9: Okay. All right. Let's sit so I can pull this off. The gates and doors are barred and all the windows fastened down.
1: It's on you.
9: I spent the night in sleeplessness and rose at every sound, half in hopeless sorrow and half in fear the day would find soldiers breaking through to drag us all away. How'd that sound?
3: Oh, that's, that was great.
1: Close? You know,
3: great. We're speechless.
1: You know what? That was on, to be on the phone singing a cappella. I mean, it's obvious that you can carry a tune.
3: Mm-hmm.
1: I'm not sure you should have carried it there, but you can.
3: I know I was here, but I think I left the room.
1: That was on you. 100%.
3: It was. I don't know why I did it. I just wanted to hear it. Great job, Denise.
2: You did good.
1: You brought that on yourself.
3: Mm-hmm.
1: Rick Burgess Show, unscreened phone calls. Go ahead.
10: Yeah, I just wanted to call in about Dolly Parton. I remember watching this back in, I think it was February or March or whenever she went to the one weird, strange hospital visit, and you guys said, well, that's it. She'll be dead the next day, and I was just thinking about that. That's pretty much all I had.
1: That's probably not the happiest thought. I said that, you know, she's having health issues. I did think that we were not being told the whole story. I did, of course, right again.
3: And, again, we're trying to help you on this. That's not something you should be proud of.
1: I'm not proud of it. I just saying.
3: I mean, you're like, right again. We don't. That's not right something again to celebrate.
1: I'm just saying.
3: Yeah. Yeah.
1: By the way, did you know who opened the door that probably, now I know that the Johnny Carson show took her to another level, but, you know, there's all kinds of Dolly Parton facts out there now. Did you know who got her on the stage at the Grand Ole Opry when the Opry was not going to let her play at 13 years old?
3: The Porter?
1: Nope. Johnny Cash.
3: Was
1: Johnny Cash got out there because he could play whenever he wanted to, and he ended his set early and gave her the rest of his time, saying, y'all need to see this young lady, and had her hiding off stage.
3: How about that?
1: Johnny Cash.
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1: 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Love it.

0: 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The Rick Burgess Show.
1: That's us. Welcome. Glad you're here. Thank you for taking time to be with us today. Speedy and Adler are here. Greg is out and now celebrating the birth of his fifth grandchild. His new granddaughter has just arrived. 7 pounds, 4 ounces. Baby and mama are doing wonderful. Much to celebrate. So we start this brand new hour. We have much to cover. Have you missed the first 4 hours? Well, catch it today on our podcast or YouTube archive. You never have to miss a moment of the show. We did have been telling you throughout the day, if you get the show on the radio on 100.3 The River in Huntsville, you have a new affiliate coming up on Monday. Not today, not tomorrow, but Monday, and that's going to be WTAK 106.1, Huntsville's classic rock. We're excited about that. We think this is an upgrade. I think it'll be a better experience for a lot of you out there that listen to us on the network. Monday, get that preset on 106.1 for Huntsville, WTAK. And I'm glad we're making this move and then be coming there, Lord willing, for the Are You Ready tour on the 9th of October. And if you don't have your tickets to any of the Are You Ready tour, you can do that. You can also win some. Tomorrow we'll draw another winner to get 4 tickets. All you got to do is send the word ticket to our text line. That's 888, the number 6, Big Vox, and you go into the drawing. Now, please think about it. Well, there's 3 choices. You can pick to go to Montgomery, Starkville, or Huntsville. Birmingham is not available for that giveaway as of yet. Okay, we'll see. Maybe we'll get some from them as we get closer. But that's the smallest venue in Birmingham, so they're a little more stingy with their tickets. So if you want can go, what you don't need to do is enter, and then when you win, and then you have to tell us you can't go. Don't enter if you can't go. So go ahead and make sure that you know if you're contacted tomorrow, you can go. Yep, I want to go to Montgomery, or I want to go to Starkville. Or Huntsville, and you make your pick, and then you'll be there, have 4 tickets waiting on Will Call for you, and you'll have a blast.
2: And what's the code word again, Rick?
1: Ticket.
2: Ticket.
1: T-I-C-K-E-T.
2: All right, if you spell it wrong, it just comes to us as a text. We see, I feel bad for people. Some people writing tick. Some people writing ticka. Well, you're not in. You just sent the word ticka to us.
1: Right. I will tell you this. There is a couple of people that do that on purpose, thinking they're annoying us.
2: Okay.
1: I've picked up on that.
2: Okay.
1: They think it's, I don't know why they think it's funny, because it really isn't. It just makes them look stupid.
2: Yeah, but think you can't spell it.
1: Right, right. And many times you do it, and we don't get it, because we can't spell either.
2: Sure. It does need to be an exact match. And it can be an upper or lowercase T.
1: Mm-hmm. There you go. Just it doesn't matter. But you know, be ready to go. A couple of other things to touch on today. I'm looking at number 6 here, Adler. I have been concerned about this. Do you think we're getting to the point now where we've got too many motorized things? Let's go back in time. There was a time you had to ride a bicycle. Now you don't. You can just let the battery-operated motor take you wherever you want to go, and now you're in a motorized vehicle. There was a time you had to get a scooter and push it with your foot. Now these are flying around all over town now. There was a time that you had to walk or ride a bicycle to get around a beach community. Now everybody has an electric cart. There are so many motorized things riding everywhere now. It just seems that we're waiting on more of what we see here. An electric scooter crashes through a glass door with 2 girls riding the thing together, and they got out of control.
2: This is at Cineholic. I think it's like a cinnamon bun place.
1: Okay.
2: And you can see there's a guy who's walking out. He just got some delicious-looking pastries, and this panel right here, it's about to go. It's about to be gone. They're really going to land completely inside of this bakery shop.
3: So they're going that fast?
2: Yes, they go completely through the glass. Here it is. Oh, here. And
1: oh, boy.
2: There it is.
1: Oh, my goodness.
3: Oh, my gosh. Is that guy just going to keep holding his lunch? Or hell? Yeah.
2: I'm so sorry. Are y'all good? No, we just went through the glass pane.
1: Oh, my goodness.
3: Oh, wow.
1: So,
3: what in the world?
1: Tell me what this looks pretty flat out there. Were they so out of control? I mean, is it one of those things where people forget where the brake is and they accelerate? Is it one of those?
2: I think so.
1: Like I'm supposed to park in front of here, let's go get a cinnamon bun, and I actually gouge it instead of stopping.
2: Yes. Here it is in slow mo. Look, just through. I mean,
3: man, that. They're both lucky, but the lady up front,
1: oh my,
3: that she doesn't have like gashes in her face and all that because they're pretty exposed there.
1: Maybe she does. I don't see any though. Gouge it, driver. Hold it to the flow. Let me tell you.
3: Have y'all ever made a mistake like that and hit the wrong thing, accelerated when you were supposed to brake or anything like that? Mm-mm. First time I ever got on a motorcycle, I did that.
1: What'd you hit?
3: I hit a ditch, a little culvert, and flipped over it.
1: Did you?
3: Yes.
2: I did it on a four-wheeler.
1: Did you?
2: Hit a barn, yeah.
1: Okay.
2: I mean, they weren't happy about that.
1: Mm-mm. Well, for me, it wasn't that, but I can do something similar that was equally as dumb. I was working labor, okay, which I know that's hard for y'all to imagine. And I was on a Kubota tractor, and you would pull behind, you know, cut grass. You would do all kinds of things with it for the city. And it was, it had for when you're supposed to be on the road, it had a option that you could put it as fast as it could go with a lever. And that way you don't have to keep holding your foot on the gas and you're like on some straight long thing and you could go. So what would happen when they would get really muddy, we would go out into like a parking lot, which I don't know why we did that. This is probably not, didn't help the people that cleaned the parking lot. Mm. And we would ride those tractors and get the mud off the wheels. So I engaged it with, well, if we got this big open area, I'm just going to put the lever down and go wide open, which was fine. No problems. Until one of your buddies waves you down on the tractor he's on and you take the wheel to the left and turn it as far as it'll go to get the tires turned like this so you can talk to him and forget and have the clutch and the brake and forget you got it on wide open.
2: Oh, no.
1: And instead of easing back and straightening the tires, you let your foot off the brake and it's going full speed. And that thing went and threw me off of it and then ran over my leg.
3: Ran over your leg?
1: Mm-hmm. It did. And then somebody had to jump on it and get it stopped like a horse.
3: Good gracious.
1: Yep.
2: Yeah, that's not
1: so good. That was pretty stupid.
3: Yeah.
2: These electric scooters and electric bicycles and all that have really, you know, become, like you guys talked about, common. And a lot of times when the new tech comes like this, the laws are a little bit behind. It's like when the internet first came out and everybody was just downloading everything.
1: Wild West.
2: Yes. And it's states are finally catching up, and it's it has to be an electric bike. It can't be an electric motorcycle. You don't have to have a driver's license in most places, but it has to have like a certain amount of wattage below 1,000 watts, 750 watts, some states, way under 100 pounds. And so they're getting a grip on it because especially some of the bigger cities, there's just motorcycle gangs of kids.
1: Oh, yeah.
2: And these e-bikes are incredibly capable.
1: Sure.
2: Like you can cruise highway speed.
1: There was a time you had to pedal.
2: Yes.
3: On the scooters, you know, a lot of campuses have them where you just use them and lay them down wherever you're going in and somebody picks them up and they get around. We were close to UAB downtown Birmingham the other day, and there was a train of these little electric scooters that came by. But we kept counting them, probably 10 or 15. Obviously, some kind of tour that was going on, but they were using e-scooters to do it.
1: They do that downtown. You know, you can go get them, but they'll do tours, and that's how they do it.
3: Yeah.
1: And in cities, they do that. They're like, you go to vacation somewhere, and they'll take you around on the sites. And that sounds good, and that's great.
3: Yeah.
1: But the problem is there's no screening of who gets on them, like we just saw.
3: Yeah.
1: I mean, there's nothing you have to do to go, okay, you're good.
3: Yeah.
1: You can ride
3: that. Let's do that.
1: Yeah. And, of course, that reminds me of Hawaii. Something happened? Yeah. It was funny, though. Very funny.
4: Good.
1: All right, we'll be back. We got more to do, and we got more to cover. You want to find out how to get the show live archived, shop the store, contact all of us, you can do that at rickburgessshow.com.
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0: his life statement? Suck it up, buttercup. Rick Burgess.
1: Hey, thank you guys for being here today. We've had a blast. I know you've missed Gregory, but you're celebrating with him and his family and their in-laws as they are celebrating a new addition to the family. Greg's daughter just gave birth to a 7-pound, 4-ounce, beautiful baby girl. So you're grandkid number 5. And so if y'all want to just do a celebration with Greg, you can, and he'll be back with us tomorrow, and we'll hear all about it.
2: So his heart grew just a little bit.
1: He may be, if you know, every time a grandkid's been added, he has softened.
2: Yes.
1: To a degree. So who knows what this little girl's going to do.
2: You know?
3: It'll melt your heart.
1: He'll now have 3 little girls and 2 little boys.
2: You know, when he
1: in the grand world.
2: When he first started with us, he had calluses on his hands. Remember?
1: Oh yeah.
2: And now they're just so smooth. So over time, the calluses just kind of went away.
1: Yeah,
3: calluses on his heart.
1: The calluses on his heart. You know, they're going away a lot slower.
3: Sure. Mm-hmm. They'll melt your heart and then they'll break your heart.
1: Oh yes.
3: Those little girls.
1: Oh, yeah.
3: Trust me. Got a 6-year-old right now.
1: That's amazing that she's already 6.
3: Taller than me, you know?
1: Yeah, well,
3: no, okay. Taller than I am.
2: That's you.
3: Straight up soon, she will be. I'm gonna stop giving her milk. I'm done. No more milk for you.
1: You just got to prepare yourself for that and be proud of it.
3: No, I will be, yeah. I'll put her in the WNBA.
1: Somebody said with all this going on with these motorized vehicles, they heard that some people have motorized skateboards and sometimes they get taken away from them at airports.
3: Did you hear about that? I did. When you're talking about when you're on your 4th flight in 2 days and they, for some reason, won't let you on the last flight home because you have a motorized skateboard because they changed the rules after you bought the ticket. Yeah, that will happen. You got to watch out for that.
1: There was a time when those weren't motorized either.
3: I know.
1: You pushed it with your foot and you liked it.
3: I know. My kids and I will ride the e-bike around. And I need more than 750 watts to get up some of the hills in my neighborhood. I am struggling. So I am still pedaling a little bit from time to time.
1: That's good for you.
3: It is.
1: People saying, Burge, don't leave us hanging about Hawaii. I told this years ago when we got back from Hawaii on the Rick and Bubba show. But it is, some of you may have missed that. It was, I got stereotyped is what happened. Okay, if you must know. So there was an excursion you could take in Maui, and some of you probably have done it, where you can go ride these dirt road trail things where volcanoes have come, and you get to go, and you do that on ATVs. So okay. It's ATV, mud, and all that kind of stuff. So we were there with some of the kids, and we were like, well, we're all in. I mean, we're going to do that for sure. So we did, and the guide was doing that thing that guides do. You'd be a great guide, by the way, Speedy.
3: Would I?
1: Yeah, they're doing that thing that guides do. Okay, so let me start over here. We want to run down, you know, how you want to run this ATV. We want to show you kind of the basics and, you know, so you can be comfortable with it. Let's start right here. Where are you guys from? We're from San Diego. Mm. Okay, or San Diego. Welcome. Glad you're here. And they go over and they show them how to do it and where you put it, and here's the brake, here's the gas, and watch out right here, here's reverse, you know, here's how you want to take the turns, all this kind of stuff. All right, so where are you from? We're actually from England. Okay, are we from, and they're doing this all the way through. People are from all over the world, and we're about maybe the 5th group. There's about maybe 7 groups. So he comes around, and he's gone through San Diego, and he's gone through other countries, and he's gone through other cities, and he's gone through all this, and he comes to us. Who we got here? I said, oh, we're the Burgess family. Hey, Burgess family, where are y'all from? We're from Alabama. Okay, well, y'all get in. Okay, so, and then he just moves on. No instructions for you people. Just get in the ATV and stay, and please don't run over everybody else.
3: Yeah.
1: He didn't even give us instructions. Now, that's stereotyping is what that is.
3: It is.
2: Yeah.
1: Right?
2: That's knowing your people.
1: Mm-hmm. That's it.
3: And that's okay.
2: Profiling.
3: And that's okay.
1: A little bit of profiling.
3: Yep.
1: A couple of things. Guys, be careful. I don't want to – look, people need to give, and you do what your heart tells you to do. Have you seen this latest thing? And when people ask you to give to a charity,
2: you can't have
1: it. It won't take long for criminals to try to take this to – good night. Look at this. Golly. Everybody just put your hands up in the air. If tap to pay, you love it.
2: Oh, I
1: my
2: do.
1: Hand is up
2: right here.
3: Tap tap-a-roo.
1: One of people say that they use it all the time.
2: Mm-hmm.
1: I can't even tell you. The number is so small. The number of times I have to pull out a physical wallet to get money or do anything. Mm-hmm. The tap to pay, tap is fantastic.
3: Oh, are you talking on your phone?
1: Uh huh.
3: Oh, okay. I thought you were talking about card tap to pay.
1: No, on the phone.
3: Okay, I don't have that set up.
1: Some people say there's security advantages. Mobile wallets can use the tokenization or virtual card number, so you mm-hmm. actually your card number isn't. It doesn't have to be passed directly to a merchant during a transaction. We like that.
2: Yeah.
1: But here's what's happening with tap to pay. It's a charity scam.
3: Hmm.
1: Criminals are taking a technology designed to make paying easier and using it as a moment of distraction to turn what you thought was a small donation to a charity that they ask you about at the register to a massive charge. You think you're giving $5 or even maybe as much as $20, not you, Speedy, but some
3: Rick,
1: others, to a good cause, and all of a sudden you get your checking account information, and you've given hundreds or even thousands of dollars to a scam.
2: Well, what are they doing?
1: It's so long to read what they're doing.
2: Okay.
1: I'm just saying, if you're tap to paying, be careful. And people are saying, look, some of this stuff's legitimate. Don't want to rain on their parade at all. But they're saying the best thing to do, if you use tap to pay, check your account immediately. Mm. Don't go, well, I check my account once a week. You know, that kind of thing.
2: Okay.
1: They're saying if you do it and you think you're giving to a charity on the tap to pay, we've all seen it. Be sure and check it that if you said I'll give $5, that your account only pulled $5, because there's a pretty intense scam going on.
3: Okay. So I'm watching a video right now of YouTuber Marcus Brownlee. He's a huge tech YouTuber, and he's teamed up with Veritasium, which is another huge YouTube page, and it shows how they can get in, and it looks like $5, but it's a $10,000 charge.
1: Yeah.
3: It's a security flaw in tap to pay.
1: Correct.
2: Yeah.
3: That and then
1: you
3: also
1: are correct,
3: from
1: sir.
3: A locked phone, your iPhone stays locked the whole time.
2: Yeah, and they're saying some of the scammers are entering a different amount, so check it before it's scammed.
1: Mm-hmm.
3: Great.
1: We'll be right back.
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4: 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We're bringing the Rick Burgess Show to the 256. 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

0: 4869. Your opportunity coming up a little bit later on. Strange Encounters today. We will be recording a brand new Strange Encounters. This is a partnership between Blaze Media and Big Vox Entertainment. And we'll be talking. We haven't talked a lot on the show about the Lindsey Clancy trial. It's just, I mean, I'm not making this up. I'm not trying to be overly dramatic. It's just so horrible. I mean, like at home, my wife, she won't talk about it. She's just like, I don't want to talk about it. If people bring it up, she'll be like, no, I don't want to talk about that. So I know it is a rough situation, and the closing arguments are going on now, but we will talk about it in Strange Encounters. So that'll be in the episode coming out this weekend. And we'll also hit some other demons in the headlines. We'll talk about that a little bit. There's going to be a number of things in the episode coming up this weekend. Tallarico is back. We're going to take on him again, some of the things he's been saying. And there was a comment made by Rainn Wilson. Is that his last name?
1: Yeah, I think from The Office.
0: From The Office, mm-hmm. That played Dwight.
2: Yeah,
1: Rainn Wilson.
0: He was on a podcast and made some outrageous.
2: He did.
0: It really ties in, man, with the Wednesday Bible study, talking about how there'll be these declarations made that are really bad theology, and they'll create a version of the gospel and Christianity that isn't biblically sound, nor is it what Jesus actually said. So we got to be watching for that, because that's going on quite a bit. So we'll talk about that a little bit. And some of you have asked me to go back. Now, we did a podcast about this. I think it was on Rick and Bubba University. I think Bubba was out because I remember hosting it myself. And we took on a little bit some of the bad theology and some of today's modern worship songs. And really, you got to be careful. Sometimes there's bad theology in some of the old ones. And what do we need to be looking for? What do you mean by that? And instead of going specifically song by song, I might have a few examples. We'll talk about some tenets that seem to make up some of these worship songs. So some of that, all that will be coming up this weekend, and some emails from you guys too, to try to help you with some questions that you have. If you're not part of the Strange Encounters experience and you would like to get more content, it's kind of become its own thing now. It's got its own Facebook page, facebook.com/strangeencounters. You can follow on Instagram and TikTok, Strange Encounters Pod, and then on YouTube, Strange Encounters Rick. Blaze Media has kind of taken that in its own platform. So we appreciate them trusting us with that, giving us that opportunity, and a new episode coming out this weekend. You know, I don't ever want to applaud criminal behavior, but okay, you got to give it to this guy for at least trying. Now, it's awful, okay, but a man accused of using a forged signature of Chief Justice John Roberts on a bogus Supreme Court order in an alleged attempt to get his own Indiana criminal case dismissed. He has now been arrested on federal charges. He got busted. Now, it's one thing to try to get your report card through by forging your mom or daddy's signature. Mm-hmm. Not that any of us ever did that.
2: You ever get busted on that?
0: Have you?
2: Mm. If I would have done it, yes.
0: Adler?
1: If you try to change an F to an A, they'll know it.
2: Yeah.
1: You're like, why is your shade of red different?
0: Oh, you went that route.
1: You know.
0: Speedy and maybe some of his other friends went the route of, I'm bringing my report card back and it has a signature of my mom on it, so she saw it.
2: Yeah. Remember
0: you used to have to get your mama or daddy to sign it?
2: I remember.
0: To say they saw it?
2: I remember, yes, where my dad was sitting. I remember the chair he was sitting in.
0: Mm.
2: When he said, hey, son. Mm. Yes, sir. Come on in here. I went, oh.
0: Mm.
2: And he was just sitting at that chair.
0: Yep.
2: Could see crystal clear at that time.
0: Yes, he could.
2: His life.
0: He could see.
2: I wouldn't say crystal, but he could see.
0: He could see that Ford signature.
2: He could. He knew he didn't do it.
0: Was it close?
2: I felt like it was.
0: Was it?
2: Mm.
0: Okay. I mean, I don't mean to him, but somebody else maybe.
2: Yeah.
0: Did it work?
2: It had the teacher contact the parents.
0: Oh.
2: And there was one time that, and this is kind of funny looking back at it. It wasn't, mm-hmm, funny for Tyler when it happened.
0: Mm-hmm.
2: But there was one time that he got.

0: some homework, and he did not do well on it. He didn't even bring it home. He just threw it in the trash in the classroom.
1: Sure.
0: And the teacher contacted us, telling her that she had found it in the trash.
1: Mm-hmm.
0: Mm-hmm. I mean, but people, I mean, you shouldn't do that.
1: Well, I got to say, trying to fake Chief Justice Roberts on some paperwork to get your case dismissed, that's big.
0: It is.
1: That's a big jump.
0: Yeah.
1: That's a big get.
0: Much bigger than a teacher.
2: Mm-hmm. Who signed off on this? Right. Well, perhaps you've heard of him.
1: Chief Justice Roberts. How would you even get his signature? How would you even know it?
0: Probably online. I don't think it's there.
2: Yeah, I bet the stuff they signed.
0: Rulings
1: the
0: and
1: one,
0: all that.
1: The one that got me burned, and I'm not proud of it, is, I don't know, you know, because when you're young, you're not all that smart.
3: No.
1: I'm not saying you're not intelligent. I'm not saying you're not intelligent.
2: Not that smart. Yeah. Even when you're like 40 years old, you're not that smart.
1: No, you don't lack intelligence. Some do, but you don't have a lot of wisdom.
0: Right.
1: You can get knowledge, but you just don't know how to put it into practice. So, I don't know why I didn't think about this. I don't know how your report card was set up, or Adler, yours. There was just multiple lines on the back for the whole year, Rick, you idiot. So your parents see the signature from the 6 weeks before,
0: uh-huh,
1: or 9 weeks, whenever it was we got. Was it 9 weeks? It was 9 weeks we got grades, I think.
0: Mm-hmm.
1: I don't know what it is now, but that's what we got, I think. Well, you idiot.
0: It's right there.
1: When you finally come in with a card you don't mind your parents seeing,
0: they see
1: when
0: the
1: they
0: others.
1: Flip it over to sign it, they're going to see the bad report card.
0: Gosh almighty.
1: That you tried to, you stupid. And then do you think they can't just look over?
0: Yeah.
1: And see the other grades? They're all on there, Rick. It's an ongoing thing.
0: It is.
1: It's not a one and done.
0: No. Now, it's all online. Or at least it was for when my boys were wrapping up. And
1: so many
0: you could just go in and check it, and it's like...
1: I remember that.
0: You know, it's like Life 360 now, you know?
1: Yeah.
0: I mean, can't hide.
1: Well, now you're moving into being a dad. As a dad, I would always go on and check it to see what was coming.
0: Uh-huh.
1: And I didn't care as much as I needed
0: I know what you were doing.
1: I was preparing for the storm.
0: Mm-hmm.
1: Because we had somebody
0: in our
1: house...
0: Flying cover.
1: We had somebody in our house that took academics very serious, and she didn't play. And she expected excellent grades.
0: Where you were okay with C's, she was not.
1: No, because I was like, C's get degrees, and, you know, I can speak on behalf of C students everywhere. Some of us do just fine.
0: Kind of.
1: Well, I mean, we've
0: got good life skills.
1: Well, yeah. And she didn't.
2: It's called street smart.
1: She didn't care about
0: it. That's right.
1: She didn't like it at all. And did not agree. And so... I would
0: so
1: go
0: you were trying to head some stuff
1: so
0: off.
1: So then I would go over and say, guys, I've checked your trend.
0: Dude.
1: You're trending poorly.
0: Why is there a zero?
1: Somebody turned this thing around.
0: Now, I don't know if this is true, but this would be my boys, their reply if I ever saw a zero on homework. Hey, what we got here? I mean, you got to do the little things right.
1: Mm-hmm.
0: I mean, homework. It's homework.
1: Don't get me
0: okay?
1: Grab those free points when
0: you,
1: there.
0: When you get down to
1: grab
0: the
1: them.
0: End and you're 1 point away or half a point,
1: yes.
0: All that comes to play.
1: Yes.
0: Oh, well, I've done that. She just hadn't put it in yet. That was there a week later. Still mm-hmm. seeing zero.
1: Mm-hmm.
0: See all there. These see these
1: all
0: zeros
1: they did that
0: right
1: day
0: here?
1: Was my time.
0: Here. We're going to her is what you're doing
1: because
0: mm-hmm. handle your business. You're going to her and asking, or him, why it hadn't either been put in, or if it hadn't been done, you're asking for some help here. Can I get half credit? Can I make
1: grab
0: up something?
1: Points, guys.
0: Something.
1: Somebody grab points.
0: Something.
1: Grab points wherever you can. I called it the academic version of the suitcase by the closet door. You were almost there.
0: Yeah.
1: If you had just done, if you just turned in your assignments, this C would be a B. Okay. If you'd just done homework,
0: just
1: if you the test, you could have.
0: Yeah.
1: You were so close.
0: If you have a 79 and you need an 80, but you hadn't turned in two or three things.
1: Yeah.
2: That's it. It's right there. We can see it.
1: And then I got the thing I got on everything in life once they got a certain age. Dad, how come you were like talking to us and trying to help us, and then when report card day came, you were like you started acting like mom. I said, yeah, I told y'all that was coming.
0: Yeah, I'm on team mom.
1: I said, Dad, when it comes the day, I'm going to be team mom. Because, see, y'all can go off in your room and lay down on your bed and be all sad, you know, and you know, but I guess what? I now get the speech after it's done.
0: Mm-hmm.
1: And now I live with it. Y'all really are making my, I'm not even in school.
0: No.
1: And I keep being treated like I am.
0: Suddenly, right. I don't know about your house, but suddenly it became my report card.
1: It did. This is not my report card.
0: I'm a grown man.
1: And then I got.
0: Well, you got to, I mean.
1: Well, let me tell you, this is on you because you were a bad student.
0: Right.
1: I'm like, what do you, why, I'm not back in school.
0: Uh-huh.
1: These kids are living with a new, they're, well, you're here.
0: Right.
1: Well, it's obvious that you're influencing. So you don't take it serious, and so they don't take it serious. That's what this is about.
0: Yeah.
1: And then before I know it, I'm in the principal's office.
0: Mm-hmm.
1: Before I know it, I'm on probation.
0: Right. Yeah.
1: Mm-hmm. And I'm like, I'm not in school anymore.
0: I would always use this with my kids because I knew how I felt. I'd look at them and I'd say, look, I know you don't want to do it. I got it. It's not fun.
1: No.
0: But I want you to go ahead in time, and I want you to think about how you will feel and how nervous you're going to be at the end. And you're going to look back and go, if I just would have done that.
1: I know.
0: I said, you're living in that moment right now.
1: Week 7, you're going to wish you'd done it.
0: And it would always, too, around the holidays. And I'd be like, man, no. I don't want no drama around the holidays.
1: Please.
0: Get your stuff done.
1: Please, y'all.
0: So, I mean, how awesome would it be to, you know, go into hunting season and enjoy yourself and not be worried sick about something?
1: Hey, teachers, send the finals to us after Christmas. We don't want to see them before Christmas.
0: No.
1: Just come on.
0: Just let's handle it.
1: Have a good,
0: hey,
1: have a good Christmas. Now Santa's saying.
0: How much fun would it be?
1: Right.
0: We just got it done.
1: Wouldn't that be something?
3: Ruby came home from school the other day and she goes, man, first grade is hard. And I was like, sorry, kid. It's just going to get, it's not going to get easier. These are the fun years, kiddo. Sorry about that.
1: First grade, much harder now than it was when we were in first grade. Much harder.
3: Oh, yeah. It is. Big leap.
1: Yeah. We're better.
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0: 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Comes out pretty quick. Strange Encounters today. That'll be out this weekend. So when you hear the phone ringing, that means that you are in line and you are ready to go. Don't forget that coming up this weekend, three man churches, three different cities, two different states, Chattahoochee Baptist Church in Cleveland, Georgia. Lee Moore there speaking that morning. They'll have lunch after. Man Church at Cross Point Church of Christ, Florence, Alabama. It'll be a wild game dinner. Men and women can come to that. The men are allowed to bring their wives for this one. Looking forward to seeing all of you on Saturday night. And then Wingo will be at Southside Baptist Church, Rich Wingo, in Andalusia, the home of 107.7. Not only will he handle the steak dinner for the men that Saturday night, he'll preach the next morning. You get a lot of Wingo there in Andalusia. Look at all that at themanchurch.com under events. Rick Burgess Show, unscreened phone calls. Go ahead.
2: Hello, Rick.
0: Hey, Larry. How are you, buddy?
2: Great. Rick, I have a thing to ask you.
0: Okay.
2: I hope I didn't make you mad by asking you if you could get a challenge coin.
0: Never, Larry. Never. It's an honor to get you a challenge coin. I didn't know that these ships had a challenge coin until you text and Adler checked on it. So I'll be more than willing to get you one.
2: Both Kevin and I didn't want to make you mad by asking you.
3: See what you've done.
0: Who thinks that makes me mad? What? Wait, Larry, why would you think that?
3: Why would they, Rick?
0: Larry.
2: Yeah.
0: Why would you think that would make me angry?
3: He just doesn't know why, Larry.
2: I don't know. We just thought it would.
0: You just thought it would. No, I'm more than happy to do that. And if there's a patch on there, I'll get that for you, too.
2: Thanks a lot.
3: And he's so nice. Hey, Larry, real quick before you go, have you been milking any more cows?
0: What?
2: No, we were only helping a friend working on his dairy for a while.
3: Okay, good.
2: Rick.
0: Yes.
2: Rick.
0: Yes.
2: Day before yesterday, we got a patch and challenge coin from a Virgin Islands.
0: From what islands? The Virgin Islands?
2: Mm-hmm. Yes.
0: Oh, yeah. You know, after Chuck Norris went there, they changed the name.
2: Yes.
3: Oh, two-block. Heard about that. Yeah. That's awesome, Larry. He's not laughing
2: you
3: at your patches.
2: Hey,
4: thank you, Larry. Thank smoke you, Larry. A black and mild for me today, buddy.
0: Light one up, Larry. Yeah, hey, just Greg, one. You need to light a black and mild for Greg. They just had a new grandbaby.
3: Yeah. There he goes. That's okay. All he had. Rick, look, he sent me pictures of what he just made.
0: I feel like Larry's too fragile now. I wonder why I'm having to handle the kid gloves.
4: You are.
3: No, okay. I think he just doesn't want to make you upset.
0: Well, how does he make me upset?
3: Why would somebody think that?
0: I don't know. I don't know where that's coming from.
3: I don't know either.
0: Rick Burgess Show, unscreen phone calls. Go ahead.
5: Now, Rick, me changing a D to a B and getting busted later on, no big deal. Both your parents were educators. How did you think that was going to work out?
0: You made a great point, and I think my mother has said this before. She goes, you and your brother, and she said, and frankly, mainly you, talking to me, the trouble that y'all got into at school while having two parents working there, what would have happened if y'all been in a school that we didn't know what was going on? And I said, Mom, let's take it further. What would have happened to us if we didn't have good parents like you and Dad? Greg and I would be in a penitentiary. There's no doubt about that. I mean, think of the things we did having good parents and having them at the school working there.
3: Yeah.
0: And some of it still started
3: that food fight.
0: How about there's just too much class clown in me?
3: Yep.
0: Rick Burgess Show, unscreen phone calls. Go ahead.
6: Hey, how's it going? So I just wanted to say congratulations to Greg for once. And I have some good news myself, because just last Thursday, I also became a first-time grandpa of a baby girl that was 7 pounds, 3 ounces.
0: Oh, well, how about that? Congratulations.
6: So when y'all said that his was a baby girl at 7'4", I'm like, that's got to be too much of a coincidence.
0: That's great. That's great. That's fantastic, man. Congratulations. Greg said it's one of the few things in life that lives up to the hype. Rick Burgess Show, unscreened phone calls. Go ahead.
7: Rick, I hope to see you in Huntsville.
0: Oh, good.
7: But I hope Mr. Lucky don't get charged with plagiarism. And when you do your original songs, make sure this verse is not in there. Lay, lady, lay.
0: All right. We don't have that in any of our songs. Rick Burgess Show, unscreened phone calls. Go ahead.
8: Hey, I know this is, y'all already talked about this, but I was at the Raising Cane's opening in Tuscaloosa the other day.
0: Wow.
8: And I didn't realize there was a PETA protest. And I actually walked across the street with the lady in the skin costume. And I was just talking to her like, good morning, how are you? I knew she was dressed weird, but you know, it's a college town. I just thought maybe it might be some hippy doopy, you know. Yeah. But then she goes and gets hung up on the thing.
4: I need to know how long was she upside down?
8: Okay, she was upside down for probably 25 minutes, and then they had to get her down. If you go in Tuscaloosa Thread, you can watch, because her, I guess all the blood was rushing to her head, but they had to get her down, and then they put her back up, and y'all, I won free chicken for a year, and they were like, do you want more information? I was like, hey, no, I just won free chicken for a year.
0: How about that? That's... Wow. So you just thought it was some weird
3: you want more info?
0: Nope.
3: I'm good.
0: I'm good.
8: Yes, I thought it was just some weird college girl, and I was just like, okay, well, you know, whatever. And then she gets hung up on the thing.
0: Oh, that's funny. Funny. So there you go.
3: I love the fact she walked across the street with her, and then she got hung upside down.
4: And then she won free chicken for a year. That's fantastic.
0: Thanks for being with us, America. We'll chat with you on the next live Rick Burgess Show.
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10: 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The music. The moments. The pop culture that defined who we are. And at the heart of it all was Martha Quinn. 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

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When you hear this song, if you're a parent or grandparent, don't you always think of this song in terms of your kids? A

100.3 The River, Huntsville's greatest hits. How you doing? Happy Thursday. Thanks for being here with me, Martha Quinn. Like everybody, I've been thinking a lot about Dolly Parton this week. The Parton family was a big family. Dolly was one of 12 children. The Madonna family is big. Madonna has 6 kids. Here she is.

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0: The music. 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The pop culture that defined who we are. And at the heart of it all was Martha Quinn. This is the Martha Quinn Show. 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

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Martha Quinn beginning the 11 o'clock hour with you. 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

0: 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My name is Martha Quinn. It is time right now to jump into the mosh pit for your daily rock and roll update. It's your news that rocks. Guess what band is going on tour? Hint, this song gets streamed a million times a day. Singer Roland Orzabal said in an interview recently that there are plans to do shows next year in June, July, and August. Roland, meanwhile, has a memoir out. It's called Welcome to Your Life, Love, Death, and Tears for Fears. That's your News That Rocks. There'll be another one for you tomorrow right here with me, Martha Quinn.
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2: 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This is ZZ Top. 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And he called his bandmates and said, this is pretty cool. Maybe the biggest star of this video was the 1933 Ford Coupe. Here's Give Me All Your Lovin'.

100.3, The River. That little old band from Texas, ZZ Top, just started today's Three Artists from Texas mixtape made by Edwin, listening in Gainesville in the Lone Star State. Don Henley, he and the band The Eagles are very associated with the Southern California sound, since Don and his fellow Eagle member Glenn Frey, they started out backing up Linda Ronstadt in Los Angeles. But actually, Don Henley is from Texas. He was born in Gilmer and grew up in nearby Linden. Here's Boys of Summer.

0: 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That was Stevie Ray Vaughan and his band Double Trouble doing Pride and Joy. And that was the last of three artists from Texas, a mixtape that was made by Edwin listening in Gainesville, Texas. We heard ZZ Top and Don Henley. And Edwin, I don't know if you did this on purpose, but it was today in 1990 that we lost Stevie Ray Vaughan in a helicopter crash. And I think of him all the time. As sweet as his playing was, his heart was maybe even sweeter. Get your mixtape on the air. Send me your category, the three songs that fit in it, your name and the city you're listening in. 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That's right. We have a fancy mixtape email address.
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100.3 The River. Woo! I just took the stairs up from the kitchen. And I swear I am winded. I ran down to get a cup of tea because I knew I didn't have that much time to get back up here. But that is a good way to add some exercise in your day. 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Forget the elevator. Take those stairs. All right. Well, anyway, happy Thursday. Here's Alana Miles, Black Velvet.

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0: 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This is something I, Martha Quinn, do every Thursday. Kids working hard to do good things deserve time in the spotlight.
1: I have to talk about both of my kids. My daughter has recently moved back from Tennessee. They have my six-year-old granddaughter and are doing well. And my son will be 30 this year. He's only had three jobs and he just got hired on with North Shore. So I couldn't be more proud.
0: You must be so happy to have your daughter back nearby with your six-year-old grandbaby. 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

100.3 The River, Huntsville's greatest hits. As you hear the beginning of this song, you're thinking to yourself, I wonder what Corey Hart's up to. Well, that's my job. I'm Martha Quinn. I can tell you that Corey has a novel coming out November

Hicksville's greatest hits, 100.3 The River. Are you serious? It's after 1 o'clock already. Thanks for hanging out this Thursday with me, Marth Quinn. It's kind of sad. Journey is going to be starting the final leg of their Final Frontier Tour. They start in September in Hawaii and go through November, wrapping up with a hometown.

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0: 100.3, The River. How you doing? I hope you're having a great day. Martha Quinn with you. Somebody asked me the other day, Martha, what might people not know about you? And I said, well, that I have been married for 33 years and I'm a mom. I have two kids, a daughter who's 29 and a son who's 24. So I know what it's like to be so proud of your kids. You want to scream it from the rooftops. That's how I came up with Rockstar Kid Day, to give you a chance to do just that.
1: 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This is Michelle from Linwood, Minnesota. 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

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You two is straight ahead, and right now, if you need a burst of energy, as we head towards 2 o'clock, Whitney Houston is gonna deliver.

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100.3 The River, Huntsville's greatest hits. Oh, snap. It's after 2 o'clock already. High five. Thanks for hanging out today with me, Martha Quinn. How many times do you finish your day and you say, tomorrow, I'm going to get some exercise? Well, I've been saying that to myself a lot lately. So I'll tell you what I have done today to sneak some exercise snacks into my day. I'll share it with you. It's so easy. Find out next in your wellness shot.

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100.3, The River. Is it seriously almost 3 o'clock? I should be packing up my stuff, but I didn't even realize what time it is. Have a great rest of your Thursday. Stay here for more fun and awesome music. I will be back tomorrow morning at 10 a.m. It will be Corny Joke Friday. Who is Sherlock Holmes' favorite band from the 80s? Aha! Get it? Because Sherlock Holmes, he's a detective. Okay, Corny Joke Friday is tomorrow. I'll see you at 10 a.m. Until then, miss you already.

McClain, just after 3 o'clock, 100.3 The River, Huntsville's greatest hits. Good afternoon. Thanks for being here. Only 9 more days until the start of college football. Alabama and Auburn. I'll give you a roll tide right now. And you can give the War Eagle if you want.

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1: 100.3 The River, Huntsville's greatest hits of Dan McLean. Hey, Creedence Clearwater Revival, we were just talking about you a few minutes ago. Yeah, here's Have You Ever Seen the Rain on the River? I hope not tonight when I'm out watching that lunar eclipse.

100.3 The River, Huntsville's greatest hits. I know you want to get out and about and do something this weekend, so I've got plans for you, okay? And I think you're going to like it. Stick around. In 8 minutes, we'll tell you what I think you should be doing this weekend in North Alabama. Here's Kenny Lockins and

0: 100.3 The River, Huntsville's greatest hits. I'm Dan McLean. Hey, listen, if you're up near Ardmore in the next couple of days, you may want to check out the big gorilla, Joe the Gorilla, that's been over at King Hardware for a number of years, 20 years or so, something like that. It's been out there for a long time. Well, it's retiring. Old Joe's going to take some time off, but he's going to take a tour of Ardmore and all the other businesses out there. I don't know how many days he's going to be doing this, but you may want to stop up to Ardmore and say so long to Joe the Gorilla. He was the Gorilla Glue mascot that came out, again, 20 years ago or so. And he's been up there forever. Everybody loves him. You know, you pose for a picture with old Joe, and it's sad to see him go, but I mean, it's something to do. And you know what? If you're so close to the Tennessee state line, you know, you could get a lottery ticket. You could go up and see Dolly's place in Cornersville. God rest her soul.
1: 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Hey, it's Rick Burgess. Are you ready? We're bringing the Rick Burgess Show to the 256. The Are You Ready Tour is rolling into town for one night only. Now, we're talking stand-up comedy, crowd games and prizes, no filter Q&A you'll never hear on the radio. And for the first time since 2003, Mr. Lucky is back. That's right. The world's greatest garage band is reunited to rock the Rocket City October the 9th at the Mark C. Smith Concert Hall. 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

Billy Joel. You know, he was in a two-man rock band called Attila back in 1969 and 1970. They made one album and it was panned. But you know, if you have a copy of that album right now, I bet it's worth a lot of money. You might want to check your stack. Attila. Look for Billy Joel on the

Michael Jackson on the River. The Black Jacket Symphony are going to be doing Michael Jackson Thriller coming up in January. We've got free tickets. 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

100.3, the River, Huntsville's greatest hits. Life is a highway. It's not always a highway. Sometimes it's a skyway. 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

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So let's talk about allowance. Do you or don't you? Should you or shouldn't you? Yeah, all that and more coming up in 8 minutes. Here's Foreigner on the River.

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0: 100.3, The River, Huntsville's greatest hit. So do you give your kids an allowance and do they have to work for it? Most Americans say the kids should get an allowance and most believe that they should have to earn it. 17% say the children should get an allowance, but they don't have to have chores tied to it. And I think that's not right. I mean, come on. My dad, I love my dad. God rest his soul too. My dad said my allowance was room and board, you know? Or maybe as he said it, it's a roof over your head and three squares, you know? It's like, okay, thanks, Dad. I had to cut the grass all the time. I had to do everything, you know? My sister Patty did nothing and I did everything. But anyway, I love you too, Patty, but I've got to thank him for, you know, giving me the work ethic that I have. Work hard for very little pay. And that's how my life has turned out. That's why I got into this business. Thanks, Dad.
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I'm still thinking about my dad and allowance and stuff. And he always told me, he said, yeah, when I was a kid and I got my first car, it only cost me $5. 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It looked like something Bonnie and Clyde would have driven around in. 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

100.3, the River, Huntsville's greatest hits. 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I think I've got the answer to the question coming up. We've got the science. 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

0: 100.3 The River, Huntsville's greatest hits of Dan McLean. So if you snack while you're typing on your keyboard, microbiologists are now saying that your keyboard is probably a lot dirtier than you think. And we always knew they were dirty, but the combination of food residue and things from your fingers can turn your keyboard into what they call a bacteria cafeteria. So you don't want to drop food and eat it. There is no such thing as a 5-second rule. It's null and void in the case of your keyboard. And I was thinking about that. And I was thinking, oh, really? Oh, yeah? Well, what if it was a really nice piece of chocolate that you dropped on your keyboard? Or maybe that last bite of a BLT, you know, the best bite, the one you've been waiting for. Is that still null and void too? You know, they're my germs because nobody else uses my computer anyway. No, there is one other person that uses my computer. It's my cat. She walks across it and sits on it all the time. Old litter box paws. Yeah, maybe I'd have to pass on that BLT and the big piece of chocolate. Maybe.
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Man, it's been a beautiful day in the Tennessee Valley. Should be a real nice night for catching that blood moon this evening. It's a lunar eclipse, about 11:15 tonight, outside. Enjoy. Here's Bananarama and Cruel Summer on the river.

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You know, we've got a really cool show at the BBC Mars Music Hall coming up October 23rd. 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

100.3, The River, Huntsville's greatest hits. I'm Dan McClain. So, I was reading that Canadian tariffs could be an issue for your wallet. Well, not really your wallet. It'll be your wallet, but also in the vicinity back there of where your wallet goes. We'll talk about that coming up in a few minutes here on The River.

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0: 100.3 The River, Huntsville's greatest hits. I was reading some news here about tariffs, and toilet paper could become a hot commodity again if prices soar next month. You know, the American toilet paper relies on Canadian raw materials, and I didn't know that. And the U.S. government is pushing a trade war with Canada with 50% tariffs, so they're saying that toilet paper could be going up sometime next month. But you know what? I got the answer. I'm an answer man here. One word, bidet. Easy peasy, a little bit of warm water jet, little blow dryer, boom, you're done. Clean as a whistle. I believe it was Tommy on This Old House that I saw one time, and he said, when you buy one, it'll become your best friend immediately. Take that, Canada.
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That's Belinda Carlisle on 100.3 The River, Huntsville's greatest hits. I'm Dan McClain. Got a big surprise for you tomorrow. I hope you're going to be tuned in. I'll be on the air from 3 to 7 on Friday right here on The River. Going to leave you now with Benny King and Stand By Me. Have a great night.